0: aware of the incident, sending agents to assist. Idaho's attorney general saying responders are searching for the suspect near In-N-Out. Authorities in Russia say that Russia launched a deadly missile attack on Kyiv. The mayor of Kyiv says at least 9 people were killed and 30 injured, including 4 children. Now, meanwhile, an explosion in central Moscow today has left at least 3 people dead, 21 others injured, according to Russian officials. U.S. Attorney Jeanine Pirro dropping the vandalism charges against former Olympian David Hearn, one of the people originally accused by the federal government of vandalizing the Lincoln Memorial reflecting pool. Pirro is now blaming the damage on the contractor. President Trump, meanwhile, doubling down and saying that he disagrees with Pirro 100%, says it's vandalism. This is ABC News. There is extreme fire danger across the Pacific Northwest tonight, with more than 50 million Americans under heat alerts from California to Montana. ABC's Jacqueline Lee.
1: Raging wildfires across the Pacific Northwest. Washington's governor issuing a statewide burn ban and activating the National Guard to support firefighting operations. The Madrid fire burning more than 40,000 acres with more than 600 firefighters deployed. In Oregon, more than half the state facing severe drought conditions with at least 30 large fires raging. And the Roe Creek Complex fire burning more than 300,000 acres.
0: And triple-digit heat moving across the Southwest and West. 118 degrees in Palm Springs, 116 in Phoenix. Women's professional baseball is back. The first league in nearly 30 years kicked off today in Springfield, Illinois. The league has 4 teams. From New York, Boston, Los Angeles, and San Francisco, they'll play a 15-game season. More than 600 players showed up for the tryouts. Dave Packer, ABC News.
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3: Oh, we're getting killed.
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8: There is an accident blocking the left lane on southbound I-25 between Northwest Parkway and 144th. An accident in the right lane on eastbound I-70 at Pecos. A crash on southbound Peña, the connector ramp to westbound I-70. That accident has cleared on westbound I-70 approaching Peoria, but slowing remains. And an accident on eastbound I-70 between the base of Floyd Hill and Beaverbrook. I'm Vitter Urbonis with traffic.
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2: Now, Impact Traffic.
3: Here's a look at the roads across the metro area tonight. There is an accident on West 52nd, west of Wadsworth in Arvada. And we're seeing some slowing in that construction zone on southbound I-25 to eastbound I-270. The rest of the roads looking really good across the metro area. I-25, I-225, and C-470 moving at posted speeds. With traffic, I'm Bitter Urbonis.
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1: 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What this could mean for the next generation of cyber attacks. 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A rideshare service charged me 66% more than the price I was quoted. I'll tell you the quick message that got me a refund. Plus, your tech questions answered. What's going on? I'm Rich DeMiro, and this is Rich on Tech. This is the show where I talk about the tech stuff I think you should know about. It's also the place where I answer your questions about technology. I believe that tech should be interesting, useful, and fun. 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That's 888-74-

detect wildfires faster than ever. And later in the show, we've got Andrea Smith, tech journalist, to talk about her top-tested Bluetooth earbuds and portable speakers. Story time. Back in 1989, I remember it very well, I wanted a Nintendo Game Boy. It was $89.99. It was the way to play video games on the go. And so what did I do? I saved my money from my paper route. $20, I think that was what I made every other week. It was not very much. But I finally saved up the cash, and I told my parents, let's go to the mall. KB Toys, gotta get this Game Boy. And it was tough to get. It was not easy. Well, I went there, I handed over my hard-earned cash, and I went home and I played the heck out of Tetris. And then, of course, I had to get other games. I had to save up money for those, too. And the process started all over again. Ownership in America is going away. It's really going away. Nobody does what I did all those years ago anymore. It started with cars. Now it's movies, it's music, even clothes. We rent everything. What about the pride of ownership? It's all gone. And just this week, Apple said they have a new way for you to get their products, and it's pretty much like leasing a car. It's a new program called Apple Upgrade. 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You don't have to pay a lot up front. You get a predictable upgrade schedule. But remember, there's an important word here. Lease. You do not own this phone. It does not automatically become yours. After you make these payments, you pay, and then you either have to start a new lease, pay more to keep it, or walk away and you have no phone. Now, there is no interest, no security deposit. It's a soft credit check. So yeah, they make it easy for you. But what about returning the device? Now, this is a phone. 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You think you might lose it? Think it might get stolen? Well, if that happens, you're going to owe more money at the end. 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Now, AppleCare is not included. 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The phone itself is unlocked, which is kind of nice. You can trade in your existing device to reduce the payment during that initial lease time. But here's the deal. Apple always owns the device, or I guess Klarna does, during the lease. So you get to pay a little bit, but they're getting that device back at the end of the lease. And the problem with that is that, guess what? That device is worth a lot when you return it to them. They're making all that money. And Apple, in the process of introducing this new lease program, is getting rid of its previous iPhone upgrade program and its iPhone payments program. Incidentally, you can still get the phone if you want through your carrier. So here's the thing. This is a true lease. The AppleCare costs extra, and it covers more than just the iPhone. So why is Apple doing this? Well, their official answer is that customers wanted more choice, more products, and more flexibility. And I'm sure that's part of it. But the real reason Apple is doing this is not to be nice and make the phone easy to afford. It's to give people a reason to replace devices that are lasting longer than ever. We know that people are keeping their phones an average of 3.8 years. That's what Assurant tells us. They're the big trade-in company. The average Android phone, about the same. So in the first quarter of 2026, people were holding on to their phones longer, and why shouldn't they? Smartphones have gotten really good. Every year I tell you about the newer processors, how they've gotten faster, the camera's gotten better, and the battery lasts a little bit longer. But guess what? That phone in your pocket still texts other people, takes good pictures, runs the apps, gets you through your day. The new features are nice, but they're not always compelling enough to get you to spend all that money. But when you talk about, you know, $800, $1,000, $1,200.

whatever it is, if I say, oh, $25 a month, come on, big deal. That makes it much easier to afford for the average person, much easier to say, oh, let me get a new phone every other year instead of every 4 years. And guess who that's good for? That is good for Apple. Now, it's good for you because you get the shiny new thing, but it's much better for this company. I think this could be useful for someone who regularly needs like the newest, latest, greatest phone, someone like myself whose, you know, livelihood depends on it. That could be viewed as an operating expense. You're an influencer, you use your phone for photography, whatever it is. But if you're the average person that's keeping your phone for 3, 5, whatever, however many years, buying is always the better financial move because the longer you keep a device, we know this, the lower its effective monthly cost becomes. Now, here's the thing. I can tell you all this stuff, and guess what? None of it matters. I know that many, many people are going to lease their iPhones because it's simple. It's easy. You want it today, you get it today. You don't have to save up your money. You don't have to think about it. You don't have to have pride of ownership. You just have to walk into a store and say, yeah, I've got a name, I've got a phone number, and I've got $20 that I can pay you for this phone. And that's what's going to happen. So if you keep your device for a long time, I would say don't do the lease program. But if you're someone who does not care about wasting some of your hard-earned money and you get a new phone, then go ahead. I'm not judging you for doing the leasing program. But I would say if you're keeping your phone for 5 years, come on. I mean, just buy the phone outright. And by the way, if you need to save up for your phone like I did for my Game Boy back in the day, do it. It will build a little resilience. You can't get everything you want the instant you want it. Believe me, that's what I tell my kids. They want everything. And it's like, oh, it's on Amazon here, Dad. I put it in the cart. Just buy it. No, that's not how it works. That's not how life works. Sometimes you actually have to work for the things that you want. You have to wait for the things that you want. And yeah, it's tough. Believe me, I'm impatient just like you are. I want everything immediately. And guess what? Not exactly how life works. So take these life lessons and understand that I get that Apple's going to be advertising these cheap lease prices everywhere. But think about it this way. It's convenient. It's flexible. And for the right person, look, it might be perfectly reasonable. But Apple and Klarna are betting that a small number of people, probably a lot of people every month, will want to replace their technology more than they need to. And that's what they're going to do because of this program. Now, here's my bottom line. Klarna, this is the company they're partnering with, okay? It looks so friendly. It's so nice. It's got a funny name. Klarna sounds amazing. Sounds like karma. But guess what? I looked them up. They're worth about $7 billion. So let me just make sure. Klarna worth. Okay. Oh, it says Klarna worth it is the first search. Yeah, $7 billion. Okay. Klarna did not become a $7 billion company by creating payment plans that only benefit you. Guess who's benefiting at the end of the day? Them. All right. Just remember that. All right, we got a lot of show for you today. 888-RICH-101, 888-742-4101. We got the website, richontech.tv. We've got your calls. We've got your emails. We've got a lot going on here. Thank you for listening. More Rich on Tech coming your way right after this.

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0: Welcome back to Rich on Tech. Rich DeMuro here, hanging out with you, talking technology at 888-RICH-101, 888-742-4101. Yes, Mom is back in town. Yes, she is doing the playlist for today's show, so direct all inquiries and comments to her. My mom and my son spent 3 weeks with my family on the East Coast, which he's been begging us to do for years now. We finally let him do it this summer. And I was a little bit worried because my family's, you know, they're big, but they're all over the place. Like, I mean, mentally, not physically. As yours might be too. So I really was concerned leaving like my child in their hands, and they did a fantastic job. I mean, my dad literally did like a camp with him where they went fishing, they went jet skiing, they went boating, they went to Vermont. I mean, they went all over the place and did all kinds of cool things with him. Then my sisters brought him out to different places. My mom flew back with him solo, or I guess the duo. And that was great, too. So anyway, she is doing the playlist. Just a lot of trust. When you put your kid in someone else's arms, you put a lot of trust in this world. And we need to do that. You know, sometimes you got to get out of your comfort zone and do stuff like that. So I sent an Uber for my mom and my son yesterday to pick them up in New Jersey to go to the airport. And my fare quoted was $85. I get it. It's a lot of money, but it's my mom, my kid, you know, treated them right with an Uber Black SUV. Well, apparently there was a lot of traffic and I never saw this happen before. But when I got my bill, it was $142, like a little notification on my phone. And I was like, excuse me, what? And Uber was like, oh, sorry, your trip took longer than we expected. I'm like, okay, that's your problem, not mine. And so what did I do? I went on and I went to AI and I said, hey, take a little calculation here and give me what to say to get a credit for this, because I'm sorry, but this is ridiculous. I never even saw that. I've taken Uber so many times. I've never seen this happen. It's always the price they tell you. And so Uber AI said to text them this: my final fare was higher than the estimate. The estimate was $85, but I was charged $143 because the trip was supposedly longer than expected. Please review the route and fare calculation for accuracy. That sounds very nice, right? Like, I'm not like accusing them of anything. And nothing happened. Like, Uber on the app was like, sorry, that's the bottom line is whatever. And like 5 minutes later, I get a notification on my phone. It was like, hey, we've reviewed your trip and we gave you a credit for the difference. So the whole difference, they gave me a credit for $36. So here's my point here. My point is, I get it. Everything's automated nowadays. We feel, you know, everyone's got our credit cards. They love automatically charging us for all these fees and things. But if you have a question about something, just question it. You don't have to be mean. You don't have to be accusatory. You don't have to, you know, get up in their face, but just... all I did was ask the question, like, hey, I've never seen this before. I'm just curious, like, what happened here? And sure enough, $40 back in my pocket just for asking a question. So anyway, do that kind of stuff. We got an email from, let's see here, Mikey. I'm an old tech nerd, and your newsletter got me thinking about wireless charging on airplanes and at public charging stations. I always use a charge-only adapter that blocks data when I plug into USB ports. Is there a similar security risk when using a public wireless charging pad? Mickey, I'll tell you, number one, I don't think there's any risk in plugging into a public USB port at all. I know that's been overblown online, on social media. I don't think there's any risk whatsoever. I mean, yes, there's always a risk. But do I think the average person is getting all of their, what do they call it, juice jacking? It's just not really happening. It's a thing that was kind of created out of security researchers saying that this is something that could happen. And then all the little Klingons on Instagram, you know, start doing posts about this could happen. It's scary. Buy my USB blocker that, by the way, I get an affiliate revenue link from. So that's what's really happening. Most of the modern operating systems, well, both of the modern mobile operating systems have precautions built in where if you are plugging into a USB port, they are not just giving your data to that USB connection. They are asking you, hey, do you want to transfer data through this connection or do you just want to charge? And charge is the default. So unless you specifically say, like, yeah, I'd like to send all my data to this USB port, sure. And even if that's happening, it's still going to ask you, do you want to trust this? And you got to put in your PIN. So that's why they ask you that when you plug your computer or your phone into your computer for the first time. So is there a similar security risk when using a public wireless charging pad? I don't think so at all. Maybe a malicious charging pad could theoretically try to trigger something through NFC, but I don't think so. I really think that the risk is very low here. With that said, if you want to practice good data and privacy safety and precautions, I would always bring your own charging cable, plug in using your own adapter, and you know. But I don't think using a public wireless charging pad is really going to be a problem. I really don't. Thanks for the email, 888-RICH-101, 888-742-4101. You probably heard the news this week that researchers at Anthropic now say one of their AI models accidentally hacked into a real company computer system during a security test. The AI thought it was working inside a fake sandbox environment, you know, practice environment, but because of a setup mistake, it actually had a connection to the internet. Whoops. Well, then it went on to find weak passwords and other security flaws, just like a human hacker would, and it did its thing. And Anthropic was like, wait, what? So the important thing here is that the AI did not invent a new way to hack. It just found the mistakes faster than a regular person could. But I think the big lesson here, because we heard this about OpenAI last week, now we're hearing it about Anthropic. I think a little of this is marketing, but we'll leave that aside. I think here is the main thing here. Right now, AI companies are doing all these systems, the testing in very controlled environments. But in the future, probably right now, criminals are going to use these same AI tools to look for weaknesses in real companies and even your personal devices. It can check thousands of things in the time it would take a person to check just a few. That means even a small security mistake would be found very quickly by AI. The good news is companies are starting to use, and they are using AI to defend themselves by finding these problems and fixing them before hackers do. But here is the thing you need to know. Going forward, cybersecurity is only going to become more important because now we're leveling the playing field. You've got the bad guys using AI to find everything faster and exploit it faster. But the good news is companies also have AI to help find those holes before the hackers do, and patch them. But the bottom line is, you can no longer, if you are a small business or a regular person, you can no longer take cybersecurity for granted. You need to be in on it. You need to understand it. You need to practice cybersecurity basics. 888-RICH-101, back after this.
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4: ABC News, I'm Dave Packer. Fast-moving wildfires in Washington State triggered go-now orders for residents in and around Spokane Saturday. A statewide emergency had already been issued due to drought conditions. Governor Bob Ferguson saying he's hopeful that FEMA will help.
5: We'll, of course, be making sure we maximize any appropriate requests to FEMA, and just really appreciate their partnership in the past and look forward to having in the future as well during this really challenging time.
4: Level 3 evacuation orders issued for anyone in the path of the Old Trails Fire and the Fairview Road Fire. Multiple people dead after a shooting at an In-N-Out Burger restaurant in Twin Falls, Idaho. Police say the shooter is dead. People multiple injured, and they're still working to ascertain the exact number of fatalities. Growing concerns over the security of water systems across the U.S. as more states report they've been victim of a suspected cyber attack. 9 reported attacks in Michigan, at least 7 states reporting some kind of incursion. This is ABC News.
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1: Guaranteed human. Now, impact traffic.
8: Here's a look at the roads across the metro area right now. We're seeing just a little bit of slowing on southbound I-25, just south of Spear. Also monitoring an accident on West 52nd, just west of Wadsworth in Arvada. And a little bit of slowing in that construction zone on southbound I-25 to eastbound I-270. The rest of the roads looking really good. I-225 and C-470 moving at posted speeds. I'm Vitter Urbonis with traffic.
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0: Welcome back to Rich on Tech. Rich DeMuro here, hanging out with you, talking technology at 888-RICH-101, 888-742-4101. Kim tells me she bought her Game Boy 2. It was right before her first ever flight to go to Buffalo, New York to visit Grandpa. And she also adds that she bought everything. Her bike, her radios, her Nintendo, her CDs. She was not spoiled. Good for you, Kim. You know, that's what we did back in the day. We saved up for things. I mean, how much pride did you have when you saved up for something and then you got it? It was like you were beaming. That smile on your face was so big. It was the best. And we all knew the spoiled brats that were our friends that just got everything. And you would look at them and just, it's like they had it all. They had it all. And it was like, okay, I don't know. I mean, my kids, I really, because we're all in this world of like Amazon and instant gratification, and it's tough. Don't get me wrong. Believe me, every parent out there knows that if you have the means to get your kids something, you want to get it for them because you can do it as an adult. Amazon and all these other things that you can just order instantly and have it there that same day. But we still need to teach the fact that there is value in waiting and anticipating something and not getting it instantly. And that's a life lesson that we all need. Let's go to Linda in Moreno Valley. Linda, you're on with Rich.
1: Hi, Rich.
0: What's up?
1: I wanted to tell you about something that was kind of scary that happened yesterday over at my daughter's house.
0: Oh, okay.
1: I was watching the grandkids. And we were talking about music. So my grandson decided to ask Alexa, you know, they have a standalone little screen, ask Alexa who wrote a certain song. And after Alexa answered, Alexa, and I was there and I heard it, Alexa asked him for his name and said, "Can you please share with me your name?" And my grandson said, "No, I'm not going to give you my name. You know, that's, you know, a security risk or something.
0: Stranger
1: and
0: danger."
1: So Alexa said, "Well, if you let me know your name, I can set a profile up for you. And then I can customize any answers I may give you in the future." And my grandson again said, "No, I'm not going to do that." And then she went on to say, "Well, I understand that it's a security issue," or, you know, on and on and on. And so my grandson said, "Thank you. Goodbye."
0: And that was it?
1: Yeah. But, I mean, it was scary because, you know, Alexa could be talking to someone who isn't savvy enough, and you could open yourself up to security, because you were talking about cybersecurity and stuff. So I just thought that was really kind of scary.
0: Yeah, I mean, it's definitely, the whole kind of topic of kids with these smart screens and these smart devices is really tricky, because as adults, we know, you know, we can understand and we can, you know, take these answers that they give us and, you know, ask appropriate questions. But what I notice is that kids really have no limits with these things. Like they will, and your grandson did the smart thing by not saying his name. And I think that goes to like the teachings that he's gotten from his parents and yourself, I'm guessing,
1: right.
0: You know, with strangers and things like that, which makes sense. Don't give out your personal information.
1: Right.
0: I don't think there, you know, I think at the end of the day, if I'd be curious if he would have said how old he is to Alexa, what she would have done, because I'm sure Amazon needs to think about that when they're asking for your name. They're assuming it's an adult, and there are kid profiles and there's different restrictions for Alexa when you're a child.
1: Oh, okay.
0: So I think that that brings up just a bigger topic of like the privacy and security of you're in the home, you've got various people in the home, and everyone's accessing this screen. Alexa doesn't really know if it's a child that's asking the question or an adult. And so I think there's a lesson to be learned there for, I don't think most people are setting up those profiles, and that's why she's asking to do that. And maybe there's some benefit there, but I'm not sure what the benefit is, except for the, you know, maybe the protection of children. But I know my kids, they do ask a lot of random questions. I'm like running out. I'm like, stop, don't answer that.
1: Yeah.
0: They don't need to know that. And they will just ask anything. Mm-hmm. But I think your grandchild did the right thing. But it's a scary story for the privacy aspect. It's not the scariest thing I've heard. You know, I've heard people say that Alexa says some really weird things. So in the scheme of things, I guess it's probably the safest thing is that he just said, okay, goodbye. See you later.
1: Yeah. Well, we don't really deal with Alexa. So it's something that our kids and grandkids do and we don't. So it just kind of struck me as being kind of odd.
0: Yeah.
1: That it would do that just randomly because they've had Alexa for a long time and it had never done that before. So I don't know if it's part of an upgrade on their system or something, but I thought maybe it was something that I could share just for parents and grandparents to be aware of and to talk to their kids about.
0: Yeah, that's interesting. I'm going to look up some information on that about, asking you to create a profile. I mean, I guess it's, thanks for the call, Linda. Do appreciate it. It's probably something that it looks like, let's see, when Alexa asks to create profiles, it wants to recognize individual household members, set up voice IDs, and personalize the experience. So I don't think that she was doing it with malice. I think Amazon just recognizes there's different people in the household and they want to make sure that the experience is personalized for them. I think that, I don't know, maybe there should be some smarts to know just in general when a child's voice is asking something versus an adult voice. And I'm sure that with algorithms, they could easily figure that out. Maybe they already do. But thanks for the call. Appreciate it. 888-RICH-101, 888-742-4101. Maybe you heard the headline that the Trump administration announced a ban on these foreign-made advanced robotic devices, which, you know, really applies to, like, humanoids. That was the big headline. But some outlets, including The Verge, did some extra digging, and it turns out it also includes robot vacuums. So the FCC did confirm to The Verge that the rules also cover robot vacuum cleaners, which is pretty wild. This does not mean someone's coming to your house to confiscate your Roomba. Any robot vacuum that you already have can continue operating. Retailers can continue selling and importing models that previously received FCC approval. The restriction applies to new models that have not received authorization just yet. But the definition of these robots is actually even bigger. It covers a software-controlled machine that moves along the ground, weighs more than 4.4 pounds, including the dock, uses sensors to understand its surroundings, and has wireless connectivity. That can include robot lawnmowers, sidewalk delivery robots, even mobile warehouse robots. The FCC says foreign-made robots can collect sensitive data, potentially allowing a malicious actor to survey Americans, gather intelligence, or even remotely take control of a machine. Now, I don't think your Roomba is going to come kill you, but I mean, look, I know this sounds silly, but we've seen now, there's just so much with China right now. It started with Huawei phones and some of the infrastructure. Then, of course, we saw it expanded to routers. Now we see that it is including humanoid robots. So we're getting to, and of course, drones, similarly, that was banned. They were banned. So we're getting to this place where, you know, this relationship with China, especially when it comes to electronics, is really, really dicey because we rely on them for so many things. But now all of a sudden, all these things that are coming from there, we're like, hold on, we don't know if we trust you with this stuff. So I'm not sure what's going to happen here. I mean, I think what's going to happen is the same thing we've seen happen with the routers, which is exception after exception after exception after new rule after a changing rule. So it's like we're saying all this stuff and we make all these rules, and all of a sudden when push comes to shove, it's like, oh, no, okay, hold on. We know this company. You're fine. Oh, no, we know this company. You're fine. We're good with you. You're fine. So it's like, where do we stand here? Are we really banning this stuff, or are we saying, we're just saying the ban, but then we're allowing it? So it's getting a little tricky with all these bans from China, but we'll see what happens here. Anyway, your Roomba is still fine. You can still use it. Still suck up your sock that messes the whole system up anyway. Or spreads. The worst story is when it spreads the, if your animal, your dog goes to the bathroom on the floor and the Roomba goes over it. Yeah, I've heard that story. Not pretty. 888-CLEAN-UP on aisle 4. 888-RICH-10.
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0: Welcome back to Rich on Tech. Rich DeMuro here, hanging out with you, talking technology. 888-RICH-101-888-742-4101. A couple of emails coming in from you. First off, we have one from Leo. He says, let's see, what did he say? What did I do with it? There it is, Leo. He says, Alexa just wanted to address the customer. Give them a fake name. Now Alexa will just say, hi, fake name. And then Niels says, I was listening to what she said about Apple's new rental program. How is it different from what NZXT did a few years ago and it got bad press? What she said at the end of the segment is exactly what this person said at the end of all the fallout with their rental program. Owning the device was cheaper in the long run than renting the device. Look, I don't think that is new knowledge. I mean, I think that pretty much everyone knows when you lease something, you're going to pay more eventually somehow, right? Or you're just on this upgrade cycle where you have to, you know, get something new all the time when you may not need it. Like, I've never leased a car, so I don't really know. But I'm guessing after 3 years, your car is still pretty good. I mean, my last car was going on, 5 years old? And it was perfectly, it felt like brand new. And so, you know, it's just one of those things where you're getting something. You're getting the shiny new thing. And some people like that. And some people don't mind that they're paying a little bit extra for that. So, again, I'm not judging you for it. But, yes, it's always more expensive to lease. This show today is sponsored by Incogni. Thousands of places on the internet have a file with your name on it. Your home address, your cell number, your email address. 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Take your private life off the market. Let's go to line two. Sophia in Westlake Village. You're on with Rich.
1: Hi, Rich. How are you today?
0: I'm doing fantastic. How are you?
1: I'm great, thank you. Okay, so your screener commented about trust and relationships. Let's just not touch on that.
0: Okay.
1: It's not really important. What's important is that I'm doing the most I can, most comprehensive to just protect my privacy. Mm-hmm. And so I'm living with my boyfriend, And he made some comments that made me believe that. And I didn't know that he could do this until after this comment happened. I started Googling because I'm not a dummy. I'm like, how did he know that? He made a comment about, I can't remember the exact words, but it had to do with sports betting. It had to do with posting, like on Facebook. I have my own money and my own life. I could do whatever I want with my money. And I use Kalshi, but I don't tell him. And that's where that comment came from. And, so I Googled that he can access the Wi-Fi and see the traffic of people using the Wi-Fi.
0: Yes.
1: Is that correct? Okay. But he can't see specifics. So that's probably why he said sports something, because it probably didn't say Kalshi. Like, I have no idea.
0: Well, it could. But it depends on how you access it. Are you on your iPhone or are you on a computer?
1: My iPhone.
0: Okay. So are you using an app? Like, you're using the Kalshi app?
1: Correct.
0: Okay. So, I mean, he might be able to see, let's say he was doing this. Let's say he could see the router logs, right? Like, he set up some sort of software on there that gives him a list of all the websites that someone on his network goes to, which is reasonable. Okay. You can do that if you know what you're doing and you have a network.
1: Right.
0: 99.9% of people don't do that. But this is the information that if you are...
1: Yeah.
0: the internet service provider, they can certainly see everything that you do online, even when you're in incognito mode. So yes, they can even see the stuff that you're doing there. So the point is, yes, if he wanted a list of the websites you were going to and the things you were doing, he could see that. And not necessarily, you know, the apps that you're opening on your phone, because unless, you know, once those apps kind of go to the web, then he might see them. But the iPhone is pretty private. It uses something also called Private Relay, which when you're surfing the web, it privatizes a lot of the things that you're doing on the iPhone. So there are a lot of privacy protections built in at the base. But yes, if someone wanted to do this, they could. I have a feeling that he was probably just guessing. He might have just seen the app on your phone and made a comment because
1: he has a little bit of a controlling behavior that I purposefully never let him see my phone. Okay. And I'm very aware. I have a screen protector too that it doesn't allow, like from the side. So it sounds really high maintenance. I know we don't need to get into that.
0: That's another show. That's a whole nother show. Know, that's exactly. Not my show.
1: That's Dr. Laura or yes. Whatever. But what I wanted to say is, my main question is, I've taken steps to protect myself, which I'm sure you would have recommended. I got a VPN.
0: Yep, I was going to say.
1: 24/7.
0: Yep.
1: Surfshark.
0: Yep, that's a good one.
1: And then I also actually turn off my Wi-Fi at his house because I can actually use Wi-Fi on my iPhone. I don't need it.
0: You can use your cellular. Yeah, you can use your cellular. Yeah, that's a great tip.
1: Right. So now I'm done. Like he hasn't made any comments because he can't see anything. But I do have an iPad.
0: He's probably pissed off at you too. he's mad. His logs of all your stuff just went away, and he's trying to figure out how to tell you, hey, what did you do differently that I can't see everything you're doing anymore? He's probably really angry,
1: exactly. Well, because people who are controlling do that, and they get angry, but they know that legally and morally it's wrong what they're doing.
0: Right, exactly. So you're putting them in a really tough spot. This sounds like a great relationship.
1: It's actually kind of fun, to be honest. But the other question I had is because I have a computer and an iPad. So I noticed when I was watching a movie on my iPad on my bed and I was on my phone doing my web stuff, when a message came through, it also came through to my iPad.
0: Yes.
1: So they're synced. So should I always have my iPad also on, even if I'm not typing things in and going on Kalshi there or whatever, should I still always have the VPN on that?
0: If you want to protect your browsing there, I would turn off your text message forwarding on the iPhone so it doesn't go to all your devices. So if you go type in handoff on your phone in the search bar and you'll see where it says messages and it'll say deliver to all these different things. So I would turn off the different devices because you don't really need them to go there. Sophia, it sounds like you're doing what you need to protect yourself. I am a little concerned with your well-being in general. I know you didn't want to get into the relationship aspect, but I think it's best to be open and honest in a relationship. And, you know, it sounds like you guys are dancing around each other a little bit here with this privacy stuff. I think you should just maybe attack it head on.
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0: A lot of people are doing that. I think you just talk about this stuff and maybe things will get better there. Thanks for the call today. More after this.
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11: ABC News, I'm Dave Packer. Fast-moving wildfires in Washington State triggered go-now orders for residents in and around Spokane Saturday. A statewide emergency had already been issued due to drought conditions. Governor Bob Ferguson saying he's hopeful that FEMA will help.
12: We'll, of course, be making sure we maximize any appropriate requests to FEMA and just really appreciate their partnership in the past and look forward to having in the future as well during this really challenging time.
11: Level 3 evacuation orders issued for anyone in the path of the Old Trails Fire and the Fairview Road Fire. Multiple people dead after a shooting at an In-N-Out Burger restaurant in Twin Falls, Idaho. Police say the shooter is dead, people multiple injured, and they're still working to ascertain the exact number of fatalities. Growing concerns over the security of water systems across the U.S. as more states report they've been victim of a suspected cyber attack. 9 reported attacks in Michigan, at least 7 states reporting some kind of incursion. This is ABC News. Delta Airlines teaming up with DraftKings for a new form of in-flight entertainment. ABC News transportation reporter Clara McMichael explains.
13: Delta has rolled out a partnership with DraftKings where passengers can actually make sports prediction picks when they get on their flights. Let's address, first of all, why I'm saying sports prediction picks instead of gambling or betting, and that's because gambling is actually illegal on planes. So that means that there's no money involved here. You don't have to spend your own money, not even miles to get involved in this. But on the flip side, you also can't win any money, although you could be in line for some Delta gift cards.
11: UEFA, the governing body of European soccer, declared it has no confidence in FIFA president Gianni Infantino after his failed proposal to sell stakes in the World Cup. Infantino pitched creating a $20 billion company to run the World Cup with private investors, including a key investor group led by Joshua Kushner, the younger brother of President Trump's son-in-law, Jared Kushner. Dave Packer, ABC News.
14: No word in the English language is less convincing than probably.
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21: Hi, I'm Gary Bell of the law firm of Bell & Pollock. 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You're injured. 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Understand, they're not on your side. 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They might treat you friendly, but they've got their own scripts. 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What are you going to do when they say, we're going to ask you a few questions about your injuries? 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What are you going to do when they say, we need to know your treating doctor's names and addresses, and we need you to sign this release for us so we can go get your medical records? And then they say, if you don't help us, we can't help you. And if you don't help us, we can't adjust your claim. Be very, very careful. Don't sign the releases. 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

0: Welcome back to Rich on Tech. Rich DeMuro here, hanging out with you, talking technology. 888-RICH-101, 888-742-4101. This is the show where we talk about the tech stuff I think you should know about. It's also the place where I answer your questions, take your calls, your emails, however you want to get in your information, or I guess your concerns, you need some tech advice, whatever it is, we will handle it. Believe me, we've taken all types of calls over the years, even some new ones in recent hours. It's all good. Website for the show, richontech.tv. If you want to go there, you can get the show notes, subscribe to the podcast, watch my stories from TV. But this is your show. This is really the stuff that I think you should know about, and that's what I try to do. So let's go to Julie in Riverside to kick off hour number two. Hi, here you are. Yes, you're on. What's up? You okay?
1: Hello?
0: Yes, hi.
1: Hey. Okay. I listened to

0: Hand Crank Radio. Have you gotten one? Where, do you shop on Amazon at all, or do you want to go into a store?
1: Okay, this is my suggestion. This is why I'm asking you.
0: Okay.
1: Because I've heard of Amazon. I'm sorry. I'm not supposed to say the name, but I've also heard of C. Crane.
0: Yes. I was going to say C. Crane, yeah.
1: I don't know. I want your input on what I can buy because I want to do it this month.
2: C. Crane!
0: Well, I hear you've got the folks in the background rooting for C. Crane. Well, I would say, look, if you want, I mean, C. Crane is known. They've been around forever. Very high quality radios. And they do have emergency radios. So they do have a radio that, you know, has a hand crank. Let's see if I can find it on their website. I'm looking for that. Okay, I see emergency. Interesting. I saw it when I was, I saw it when I was on Google, but now I don't see it when I go to their website, which is weird. But anyway, the long story short is that all you need is there's lots of solar radios or hand crank emergency radios. REI sells them. I'm even looking at Target.com. They sell them. Amazon sells them. I've got one at home that I've had forever. It's a little American Red Cross one. So, I mean, there's so many of these things. You can go, if you want to shop locally, you can go to any sort of like emergency supply store, or you can just buy it online, and they do have a lot of these things. So that's one way of doing it. Okay, so here's the C. Crane C Radio Solar and Bluetooth with emergency crank that sells at REI. They've got one at REI, or you can order it on C. Crane for about $100. So that is going to give you everything you need. It's got solar on the top. It's got a little hand crank if you need it. Oh, yeah, there it is. Wow, that's great. So that's going to be a great little one. That's obviously on the more expensive side of things, but it also has Bluetooth. It's got the weather bands. It's got the weather alert. So that's probably a good one. I'll link that one up on the website. That's probably a really nice one. If you go on Amazon, you can find really cheap hand crank radios. The other thing you can do, and I think this is kind of a bigger issue with our electronics that we have. Thanks for the call, by the way, Julie. Do appreciate it. I think the bigger issue we have is all of our electronics when the power goes out. So that is what we need to be prepared for if there was an outage. And knock on wood, it's been a while where I live. When I first moved to where I live, there were a bunch of outages, long outages. And we got a little bit spooked because when you have an outage that runs a couple days, you're like, this is bad. So we haven't had one, thankfully, in a while. But that doesn't mean it's not going to happen again in the future. So the thing that I would recommend that you look into if you want more of a total home solution, well, maybe not your whole house, but you know, all your gadgets, is something called a portable power station. And these are made by a bunch of different brands. Two that I've tested personally are from Jackery and then EcoFlow. And what's neat about these is that they're just basically like, if you imagine that portable battery, backup battery that you have for your cell phone. This is just a giant version of that with a lot more ways to plug stuff in. So it will have a standard AC outlet on it. It might even have a 220 volt, but it'll have just various outlets on it. It will have USB ports on it, big and small, you know, USB-A, USB-C, just lots of ways to get power to your devices. And the power that it holds is a lot more than that little tiny power adapter or portable battery pack for your phone. And these things run anywhere from, let's see, I'm looking at the pricing here. So if you wanted like just a small one, let's see here, trending, let's see. Okay, they go all the way up to $8,000. That's like a whole home power. That's like next level. But like a standard smaller one, let's see, money saving options. Yeah, I mean, you can get these things for maybe $300-$500. So that's what I'd recommend. And then the neat thing is about a lot of these is that you can put a solar panel on it as well. So that means that if the power stayed out for a long time, you would be able to recharge this with solar. Now, we know solar power is pretty slow to recharge these things, but at the end of the day, it's better than nothing. And these hold a lot of power. So what you do is you charge them up by plugging them into, you know, whatever, your outlet at home, and you charge this thing up. It's like a giant battery, and then that stays charged up. And by the way, the charge lasts a long time. I think The last time I asked an expert about this,

0: They said basically like expect like a few percentage drop every 6 months. So let's say you charge it to 100% on January 1st, you might check it on July 1st and it might be down to, you know, maybe anywhere from 90 to 95% depending on the, you know, the quality of the battery that is inside this thing. So it's not like you need to sit there and recharge it every day or keep it plugged in. If you wanted to, you could, I guess, but it's probably not recommended to do that because that probably wears the battery down. Anyway, so the two brands that I mentioned again, Jackery and EcoFlow, they are called portable power stations. And, you know, people use these for camping. They use them for RVs, anything. They, you know, you can go as far as having your whole home backed up. And a lot of people will do, like if you've heard of like the Tesla power walls, they were kind of the first to do it. You would capture that solar energy from the solar panels on your house, and then you put it into that battery that is in your garage. And then when you have a power outage or anything, you could run your house, you know, your electricity and things off of that. So you're not using your standard electricity from the you know, utility company, using it from the solar first. And then, you know, maybe if you need a little bit more, you can go out to the utility. But these also work in, you know, another way where if your house, the power goes out, you can just use them. The other thing that people are doing now is the cars. So a lot of these EVs that people have, they can actually, you can plug your home into the EV and it will send the power from the EV to your home. And so a lot of the EVs, you'll see commercials like this. I think Ford, when they were doing their Ford Lightning, they kind of made a lot of commercials that showed, you know, your house is plugged into the car. And Tesla was kind of like the major outlier here where they didn't allow that to happen. But I just read that they now have the new Tesla YL. It's like an extended edition. And I believe you can plug your house into this one. Let's see, two-way electricity. I think that's what it is. I think that's what they were saying. With this setup, oh yeah, the Tesla Model Y finally gets V2L. Oh, so maybe it was the Tesla Y. Anyway, I got to look at, I'm just spitballing here, but I think that they've changed that now. But anyway, if you have an electric car, yes, you can plug your home theoretically into that car and run some of your appliances and things off the battery from that car. 888-RICH-101, 888-742-4101. If you have a question, give me a call. If you have a comment, you can email richontech.tv. Hit contact right at the top. Coming up, I'll tell you if you have YouTube Premium, why you'll be getting Peacock for free. We've got some more of your emails, and we've got some great guests coming up this hour, including Brian Collins of the Earth Fire Alliance. He's going to talk how they're putting satellites in outer space to detect wildfires earlier. You are listening to
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0: Welcome back to Rich on Tech. Rich DeMuro here, hanging out with you, talking technology at 888-RICH-101-888-742-4101. Well, if you have YouTube, oh, by the way, I looked up a the caller we had, Julie, asked about a portable radio that's solar powered and maybe hand crank, and I found one on Amazon for $29. It's the Foss Power emergency weather radio. It's got a 7,400 milliamp hour portable power bank built in, which is great. That means it'll charge your phone maybe twice. AM, FM, USB, solar, hand crank, charging, battery operated, SOS alarm, flashlight, indoor, outdoor emergency. Orange is the color. And, oh, they have a whole bunch of, oh, they've got orange, black, green. 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And it's got 37,000 reviews. So clearly people are buying this thing. 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This is episode 185. If you want the link, richontech.tv. I also linked up the Sea Crane radio that Julie and the Peanut Gallery. Is there a full moon today? I don't know. Based on some of the callers we've gotten today, I feel like there might be a full moon. But I think last night it was the moon that was like going away. It was beautiful, but I don't think it was full. All right. If you have Peacock, if you have YouTube Premium, you are going to get Peacock Premium in early 2027. So you're going to get the ad-supported Peacock Premium plan, not the ad-free Premium Plus tier. Peacock Premium usually costs around $11 a month on its own. YouTube Premium is currently $16 a month. So this is a significant deal. Let's see what else. YouTube says subscribers will have the option to upgrade their Peacock membership. So if you already pay for, I guess if you want the ad-free version, you'll be able to upgrade. And let's see what else here. I guess my advice is don't cancel Peacock just yet, because this is not coming. It's not coming like immediately, but why are they teasing this since so advanced? Like, we got 6 months before this is even going to happen. But here's the thing. These bundles are getting so out of control. Every single company now is teaming up with another company to offer a bundle for streaming, when the whole point of streaming is that we got to pick our own services. Like, this is going back to cable, and the whole problem with cable is, fine, it's great, but it's like, let me pick the channels that I want. I don't need 150 channels. I just need these 7 or 10 channels. And that's what we got to do with streaming. But now, to get the best bang for your buck, all the streaming services are teaming up. And so you feel dumb if you are buying all these services individually, because you're paying more than bundling. But sometimes the bundle has stuff you don't need, which is back to cable. You get this circle that we're in? So I personally am staying strong. I am still individually buying most of my services, except I will tell you, Peacock, I get as an add-on because I have a membership to Apple One, and so they only charge me, I think it's like $11 for Peacock a month for the ad-free version, because I already have. I mean, it's so confusing. Like, please, just give us, like, someone needs to come out with a service that lets you pick the streaming services individually, but if you pick like 3 or 5, you get to save a couple bucks every month. Come up with that. So I can just go on there, and I know, I'm already waiting for the emails. I know Verizon does that. They let you pick a bunch, and you get to save money. I know that Amazon has a bunch where you can pick and you save money. Roku does that, but they don't do it the way I'm talking, where I want to pick what I want, and just if I, like, as soon as I hit 3 services, like, oh, cool, now you save $2 a month. 888-RICH-101, 888-742-4101. Let's go to Karen in La Palma. Karen, you're on with Rich.
1: Hi, Rich. 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It was free. I downloaded it, and I have been able to avert probably 200 different sites with my name on it, but I don't remember what it was called, and I want to share it with my family.
0: Okay, I believe you are talking about you're in California, right? Yeah, La Palma.
1: Yes.
0: So are you talking about the delete, request, and opt-out, the drop?
1: It sounds like it. Okay. You had it on your site. website, and I followed all the instructions to do it. So honestly, I don't remember, because I just followed what you said.
0: Oh, well, thank you.
1: You talked about it before, and you had, like, what to do.
0: Okay. Well, I like when people follow me blindly. That's the best, because you're just like, Rich said it, I will just do it without even writing it down.
1: But it worked.
0: But you trust me.
1: My number, my husband's number, I've been being able to get rid of a Fast People USA, Find Me, this and that, Cluster USA, and I get emails every once in a while saying, we found you on the internet, and then it shows me the number, and I'm able to disapprove it being on there.
0: Okay. I think what you're talking about might be, so I'll tell you the couple of services I've mentioned over the past year or two, and you know, one of these is probably it, but anyway, so the first I'm mentioning, and you should do it if you live in California, actually today is the first day this weekend that they are actually doing these requests. So it's called Delete Request and Opt-Out Platform. It's called California Drop, and it's at privacy.ca.gov, and that is a website where it's free, and they will take your information down from data brokers, and that's starting right now. So if you sign up, they'll get your information off from hundreds of brokers. The other one that I've mentioned over the years is this, Google has something which is called Results About You. And this might be what you're talking about, because what happens is Google will find, if you put in your information, Google will find that information online. Anytime your name pops up, your phone number, and they will take down not the original information, but they'll take down their link to it.
1: So I think that's it.
0: That's probably it. And that's a good one, because it just makes it one step tougher for people to find you. If they want to find you, they will. But most people just go on Google, search your name, your address, whatever, phone number. That will mean it won't come up. So that is called Google Results About You.
1: And so you would go to Google first and then do what?
0: Yeah, just type in results about you.
1: Okay.
0: And Google, you should see it right at the top. It'll say results about you.
1: Okay.
0: You can tap into there and fill out your information, and then Google will start sending you messages whenever it finds your info online saying, hey, do you want us to take this down? Only, but keep in mind, that's only from Google. They're not going to take it down from the other websites.
1: Oh.
0: That's what you need something like Drop for, and that's a California thing only. So if you live outside California, you've probably heard me talk about our sponsor, Incogni. They do that for all the data brokers nationwide. They will do that for anyone that lives anywhere. That is a paid service.
1: How do you spell Incogni?
0: I-N-C-O-G-N-I, Incogni. And so that is a paid service. Again, you can use a combination of these. You could also do this yourself if you go to these individual websites and request the takedown, but you know, the automation is a little bit easier.
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6: News. I'm Dave Packard. President Trump Saturday night announcing that he's holding off on new strikes against Iran after officials warned that the president was considering an intense attack on energy targets, which could have begun this weekend. Multiple U.S. officials saying that investigators are looking at whether Iran or any of its proxies are responsible for cyber attacks on water systems across America. Former senior operations officer for the CIA, Daryl Blocker.
7: Iran does have the capability to go in and wreak havoc, to go in and change the settings on the water. And then water, of course, provides everything.
6: U.S. Attorney Jeanine Pirro is breaking ranks with the Trump administration and dropping the vandalism charges against the former Olympian accused of damaging the Lincoln Memorial reflecting pool. She now says a botched installation caused the damage. Vincent Pastore, who played mobsters in TV and film, most remembered for his iconic role on The Sopranos, has died. He was 80. This is ABC News.
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0: Welcome back to Rich on Tech. Rich DeMuro here, hanging out with you, talking technology. 888-RICH-101-888-742-4101. Getting a couple of emails about the website I just told you about, privacy.ca.gov. People are worried because to remove your personal information, you have to sign up with some of your personal information. I do understand that. And you have to, you kind of have to decide, like, is it worth putting your personal information into this website to get the results, which is taking your information down from the data broker. So I have interviewed the folks behind this website. It is legitimate. Obviously, it's put on by the state of California. It's only for Californians. What I would recommend is, I think when I signed up, there was two logins. One used like, I think it was like login.gov, and one used just like your own personal information. And I think I tried to do the one, you can verify you're a California resident, or you can sign in with login.gov. So I think login asks for a little bit more personal information. So anyway, you've got two, choose your own adventure there. You've got two options. All right, joining me now is Brian Collins. We'll get back to the calls in just a moment. Brian Collins is executive director of the Earth Fire Alliance. They've got this project they're doing called FireSat. It's a satellite network they're putting into space, and these satellites can spot wildfires earlier and track them from space. So, Brian, thanks for joining me today.
1: Thanks. Thanks for having me on. Really excited to talk about FireSat and what we're doing, but also how we can change the way all of us understand, respond to, and live with wildfires while also making our community safer.
0: Yeah, and that's all very important stuff. We know here in Southern California, we've been so affected, deeply affected by these fires. And, you know, there's so many, it's not just here. I mean, there's so many places in the U.S. and around the world. So I guess first explain what you're doing or what you're trying to accomplish with this FireSat program.
1: Yeah, so big picture, and Earth Fire Alliance, we're launching satellites, so everybody immediately looks at the launches and what we're doing. But the big picture of what we are trying to do, us and our stakeholders, the firefighters we work with, is to give enough data so that our firefighters can make better decisions in the face of a fire, and our communities can make better decisions when faced with a wildland fire. So we want to change the way we live with fire, which is to understand there's a fire near my home, to understand the severity of that fire, to be armed with information to personally make a decision about our homes and our safety, and also to give our firefighters the tools to intervene with a wildfire before it gets bad. I think that's one of the biggest things we're seeing with the change of the fire regime that you're experiencing in California. We're seeing it in the Pacific Northwest. We're seeing that in France and Spain, is the intensity of fires that we experience today. They grow, they can go from a small fire to a large intense fire so fast that the decision, being able to intervene with that fire, what we used to have hours to make decisions is literally minutes today. And that's what we're really hoping to add some data to that, to really improve our ability to make decisions on our own in the face of wildfires.
0: And as I understand, these satellites that you're putting in outer space right now, you've got what, three of them up there, and you're putting a total of,
1: sorry to cut you off, yeah, I just get so excited. So we have we launched one last year, and that satellite was the full satellite is fully operational, and that was to test everything out and also to give that data to firefighters so they were ready to use the system, right, when we launched. Now we just launched three more. So we have a total of four satellites in orbit today. Three of them were just launched out of Vandenberg about a month ago. Those are the three operational satellites that are going to operationally provide data to firefighters in California, to all across the United States, but also Europe, the Amazon region. So they're a global system. They're going to provide data across, but there's four of them in operation, or actually one in operation, three of them we just launched. They take a couple of months to check out. We make sure they're all working great before we start giving that data to the firefighters.
0: And so you've got these satellites up there, but the idea is that these satellites can they take pictures of the Earth or infrared, whatever they're doing, but they're comparing the pictures like over and over and over so that you're able to spot wildfires, even small, you've said as small as like a van or something, faster than ever. I mean, it sounds like science fiction.
1: It's incredible. The technology that we've deployed with our partner from Muon Space, which is in Mountain View, so they built the satellites right there in Mountain View, is an amazing capability. The satellites themselves, when they fly overhead, they take a whole bunch of images at about 1,500 kilometers. That's about a third of the United States when they fly over. I mean, they're almost a vacuum cleaner for fire, right? So they fly over, they gather all that data, and they compare it across all the different imagers they have so that we can pick up a fire small about as a classroom size. And we've placed them in orbit, so one will fly over. It does that. It collects and reports on fires. And then 30 minutes later, another one flies over and does the same thing. 30 minutes, another one flies over. Then they take a little earth, spins around them, and then they do that pass again. And they do that so we can see how fire moves and changes across the landscape, whether it's getting bigger or smaller, so we can help with those decisions of, is that fire stable? Is it getting bad? Was it a fire I thought I had a handle on, but it just blew up 30 minutes ago? So, and that's really important for firefighters and communities to say, not just there's a fire, but is it a bad one? Is it moving? And at the same time, pick it up really small before, like you said, really, really small, so we can do something early on when the satellites fly over and tell us there's a fire.
0: Have we ever had this level of this granular kind of knowledge of fires from space?
1: Not from space. So the big change that we've been able to bring this capability to the fire community, and the fire community has wanted this capability. We all have wanted this for a long time, but it's been extremely expensive to do. And so all of our systems before from space were built to do weather, and they're amazing things. So the NOAA and NASA have built these incredible weather satellites that we have relied on for decades to do weather predictions. That's what we've lived on, and it's been great, but they weren't built for fire. So they're up there collecting, but they can't see small fires and they miss them. They just wait till they're really big and we see them. So, but the technology costs and the technology development of our space industry has gotten to the point where we can do this at a cost affordable level and we can get them up there. So we have never had this capability from space before. The only thing close is if a firefighting helicopter airplane is parked over a fire with a video and collecting it and has a way to get it down to the firefighter. So, and that's been done in California with Cal Fire and Emergency Services have a program where they can put a plane over and do that, and that's great. But that's really hard to move that plane around when there's a bunch of fires moving around. This is to augment that. We still always need those aircraft, but this means every place in the world will have this capability, and you don't need to get an aircraft and fly it over your fire. We'll be there. The satellites will pass overhead and look at your fire.
0: It's so wild. What do you think the impact of this is going to be? I mean, and also, by the way, you're saying that you can. It's almost like, you know, how you go on like AccuWeather.com or all these different websites to like see like a weather pattern of like a hurricane forming. Like you're saying, you'll be able to kind of see that with these wildfires as well.
1: Absolutely. That's actually my vision. I grew up in the Gulf Coast, so I grew up with hurricanes. And interesting, if you grew up in the Gulf Coast, you're not scared of a hurricane. You respect a hurricane, but you see it. You can see through AccuWeather, through you've experienced them. You know that someone, you can see that tropical storm form, and so you can see form. It's not just something that, oh my gosh, I smell smoke and I don't know what's going on. My vision is that we live that way with fire too. We don't get scared of fires. We respect fires. We know when they're bad. We know when we need to intervene to keep a fire from going bad. But knowledge is the most important thing. And so that's really what we're looking to do is have that ability to see that fire develop and move across the landscape, report that to the public, and report that to firefighters so everybody can see that form and not, in fact, be surprised that, oh my gosh, there's a fire.
0: And I just want, we have about a minute left. I just want to set expectations for when will this fully be up and running? You said you have four satellites, three that are operational. This is a long term. This is going to take a little bit to get to the place where we see those imagery like every 20 minutes or whatever.
1: Right. So there's sort of two phases. The satellites we just launched, they take about 3 months for us to get them fully operational. We check them all out. So by the end of the year, we'll be providing that data with our partner at Cal Fire. Specifically, they're one of our early adopters helping us teach the world how to use this system. We have those across the world. We even have those in Portugal where they've had big fires in Spain. So in about 3 months, and by the end of the year, we'll be providing for data from those three satellites. Once they're providing, that'll be a continuous stream, and we will then improve the ability to see how quickly we can see those fires. So right now, those three satellites will collect. They collect those three images that we have, 30 minutes apart, about an hour and a half. And then for California, about 7 hours later, they'll do it again. And over the next 3 years, we will continue to launch satellites to fill in those gaps so that the next stage we'll have is every hour in California will have a fire. You'll be able to collect one without any gaps at all. And then the next step, our end state in about 5 to 6 years is every 20 minutes. So we will walk through this, these satellites themselves, the ones that are operational at the end of the year, then we'll hit 1 hour, and then we're going to hit 20 minutes. And that will all happen in 3 to 6 years. Those launches are scheduled and we're moving through. But most important, we'll have this capability for California, working with CAL FIRE as soon as they're ready to use it operationally in 2027 so that we can go through that fire season with you and help out.
0: All right. Brian Collins, Executive Director of the Earth Fire Alliance, the website earthfirealliance.org. The project is called FireSat if you want to check it out. Thanks so much for joining me today.
1: Thank you. It's great chatting with you.
0: Really appreciate it. All right. We're going to get to more of your calls coming up next at 888-RICH-101. 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

0: Welcome back to Rich on Tech. Rich DeMuro here, hanging out with you, talking technology. 888-RICH-101, 888-742-4101. Irene says, I'm 80 years old. I'm looking for an affordable single-line cell phone plan. I currently use a Samsung Galaxy, but I'm open to upgrading. If a better deal includes a phone, what would you recommend? I would say, depending if your phone is unlocked, you didn't say which phone, which service you have, but I would say Mint Mobile. Let's see if they're still doing their deal. I know I've talked about this a lot. Yeah. So Mint Mobile right now, you can get a whole year of service for $180. So that's the easy. I feel like Mint Mobile is great if you're looking for inexpensive bill because you can pay for the whole year up front. And that means you don't have to worry about your bill for a whole year. Now, given if you do this $15 a month or $15 a month for a year, $180, whatever the prevailing rate is after that, that'll be the next renewal. So let's see here. So typically unlimited, it depends how much data you need. So if you want, they have a 6 gig plan, a 17 gig plan, a 23 gigs, and unlimited. And so if you do the, let's just say you split the difference, you do the middle one, the 17 gigs, that's typically $20 a month for a year. So it'd be 12 times 2, so that'd be $240 for the whole year after that initial year. But I really like that. I mean, there's so many other ways. There's a company called Telo, which lets you build your own plan. So that one is really good if you want to kind of build your own little bundle there. Even something like Mobile X, they've got where you can, I mean, they have plans starting at $4.88, and then you just pay for data. And you can build your own plan as well. So the good news is, you know Verizon, you know T-Mobile, you know AT&T, but there's a lot of these MVNOs, mobile virtual network operators, that let you save a lot of money and kind of customize things your way. So I would just look into one of those and see which one fits best. But there's a couple ideas. Thanks for the email. Let's go to, we got Adam in Orlando. Adam, what's up?
1: Hi, Rich. Love listening to your show every weekend. And to add to Family Concern Day on your show today, I have a senior father who was recently, he just left the hospital. But the concern is that he may walk independently and fall. And so he and I live together. So I'm trained in walking with him with a walker and a wheelchair to prevent him from falling. But I'm concerned with the possibility that he may get up on his own, and I might be in another part of the house. And if that happens, I'm hoping that I can that there might be something similar to an AirTag or something that might alert my iPhone if there's movement up out of his chair or the bed.
0: Oh, yeah. I mean, you could easily do that with something like just a standard motion sensor. So are you trying to get... Now, is he staying in one place in the room and then you want to make sure if he leaves the room or just gets up in general?
1: Just gets up. I would say I'm concerned with any reason why he would get up from a seated chair or from the bed and, okay, you know, in the middle of the night. So that's my concern. Okay. I want something that triggers my phone, my iPhone, to be able to run to him and make sure he's not going to risk falling.
0: Okay. So the iPhone thing. Okay. So if you want it to trigger, now there's a whole bunch of, like, when you're talking about products like this, there's a whole bunch of traditional companies that have stuff like this that make products specifically for, you know, aging in home and caregivers. And those products are probably a little bit more like old school than something like a standard motion detector that you can just order on Amazon. It'll ring your phone if there's motion. And so I think we're starting to see some of these companies in the middle that are doing like a combination of things. So first I'll tell you about like some of the traditional, like one of the companies that I saw at one of the conferences is called Bellman, B-E-L-L-M-A-N. So have you heard of that company before?
1: No, not yet.
0: Okay, so I would take a look at them first because they make products specifically for people, you know, aging in place, living at home, different varying abilities, and so they have more like specialized products. So they've got all kinds of stuff. That's the first place I'd look. Then you've got different companies like, you know, looks a little bit more old school, but like smartcaregiver.com. They have specific products like a chair alarm with a caregiver pager. So this is a pad, like a wireless, you know, exit sensor pad system that basically if your dad got up out of the seat, it would immediately page you. Now I'm looking at this and the pager is, you know, it's a proprietary device. So it's not like your iPhone, which is what you want. So that, you know, now there may be a version of this product that does work with the iPhone, and I'm sure there is, but that's again to kind of give you some ideas on where to look for this stuff. And then after that, you've just got standard companies that, like, you know, if you want to just get a motion sensor, that is maybe if you're using the iPhone, you probably want something that's either HomeKit enabled or something that is, let's see, HomeKit. Let's see, what's the other? Let's see, motion sensor. I'm trying to look up what I'm thinking of here. But yeah, if you want like a motion sensor, like I've got one from, you know, a couple different companies at the house that do lights, but those can also email you or alert you on your phone when that motion sensor is tripped. The thing about the motion sensor is that if your dad moved, in general, you'd probably get a motion sensor alert. So that might not be the best system, but you could also do something like a camera, like a Wyze camera that would give you a motion alert when your dad moves. And you can actually pay for like the AI that will just tell you when a human moves in that room versus everything else that's moving in that room. So that could be another way of doing it. And that would definitely send you like an image to your phone along with an alert that, you know, something has moved. So those are a couple of the ways that might that might really help you monitor your dad in this area. But it really comes down to like this setup of like, if he's able to like move around in that room, that's fine. And when he exits the room, you might want an alert. That would be easy to accomplish with a motion sensor. But if you just want something that like, if he gets up out of bed, you might need a more specialized, you know, bed alarm. It's like a pad that goes on the bed to do that. And there's a lot of ways of doing this. And I'm sure just talking about this, people that have done this before probably email me and let me know some of the other solutions that might work here. But those are a couple of them. I mean, the other thing obviously is some sort of wearable that if he were to take a fall, which hopefully he would not, you'd get, you know, that's more fall detection. That's if he was living alone or walking outside or something like that. You can go that route. Thanks for the call, Adam. Appreciate it. And
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10: News, I'm Dave Packard. President Trump Saturday night announcing that he's holding off on new strikes against Iran after officials warned that the president was considering an intense attack on energy targets, which could have begun this weekend. Multiple U.S. officials saying that investigators are looking at whether Iran or any of its proxies are responsible for cyber attacks on water systems across America. Former senior operations officer for the CIA, Daryl Blocker.
11: Iran does have the capability to go in and wreak havoc, to go in and change the settings on the water. And then water, of course, provides everything.
10: U.S. Attorney Jeanine Pirro is breaking ranks with the Trump administration and dropping the vandalism charges against the former Olympian accused of damaging the Lincoln Memorial reflecting pool. She now says a botched installation caused the damage. Vincent Pastore, who played mobsters in TV and film, most remembered for his iconic role on The Sopranos, has died. He was 80. This is ABC News. A lot of rain at Lollapalooza in Chicago. ABC reporter Evelyn Holmes spoke with some diehard fans who braved the wet weather Saturday.
12: Day three of the music festival was officially delayed because of heavy rain and flooding risk Saturday. Still, plenty of music lovers showed up hours before the gates were originally supposed to open at 11 a.m.
13: I really want to see the artists that I came here for. So, yeah, it's worth it for me as long as I get to see them.
12: McHenry County resident Joe Moran is here with his girlfriend with one purpose in mind.
14: To get in front of the line or somewhere.
12: Heavy downpours turning Grant Park into a muddy mess.
10: The Department of Veterans Affairs saying it's launching a new clinical trial to find out whether GLP-1 medications curb alcohol cravings. ABC's Yuri Benajad.
15: A small clinical trial found that the pill version of the drug found in Ozempic and Wegovy, known as semaglutide, reduced harmful drinking in people with alcohol use disorder.
10: I'm Dave Packer, ABC News.
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6: ABC News, I'm Dave Packard. President Trump Saturday night announcing that he's holding off on new strikes against Iran after officials warned that the president was considering an intense attack on energy targets, which could have begun this weekend. Multiple U.S. officials saying that investigators are looking at whether Iran or any of its proxies are responsible for cyber attacks on water systems across America. Former senior operations officer for the CIA, Daryl Blocker.
7: Iran does have the capability to go in and wreak havoc, to go in and change the settings on the water. And then water, of course, provides everything.
6: U.S. Attorney Jeanine Pirro is breaking ranks with the Trump administration and dropping the vandalism charges against the former Olympian accused of damaging the Lincoln Memorial reflecting pool. She now says a botched installation caused the damage. Vincent Pastore, who played mobsters in TV and film, most remembered for his iconic role on The Sopranos, has died. He was 80. This is ABC News. A lot of rain at Lollapalooza in Chicago. ABC reporter Evelyn Holmes spoke with some diehard fans who braved the wet weather Saturday.
8: Day three of the music festival was officially delayed because of heavy rain and flooding risks Saturday. Still, plenty of music lovers showed up hours before the gates were originally supposed to open at 11 a.m.
9: I really want to see the artists that I came here for. So, yeah, it's worth it for me as long as I get to see them.
8: McHenry County resident Joe Moran is here with his girlfriend with one purpose in in mind.
10: To get in front of the line, we're somewhere.
8: Heavy downpours turning Grant Park into a muddy mess.
11: The Department of Veterans Affairs saying it's launching a new clinical trial to find out whether GLP-1 medications curb alcohol cravings. ABC's Yuri Benajad.
12: A small clinical trial found that the pill version of the drug found in Ozempic and Wegovy, known as semaglutide, reduced harmful drinking in people with alcohol use disorder.
11: I'm Dave Packer, ABC News.
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1: News. I'm Dave Packer. Fast-moving wildfires in Washington State triggered go-now orders for residents in and around Spokane Saturday. A statewide emergency had already been issued due to drought conditions. Governor Bob Ferguson saying he's hopeful that FEMA will help.
2: We'll, of course, be making sure we maximize any appropriate requests to FEMA and just really appreciate their partnership in the past and look forward to having in the future as well during this really challenging time.
1: Level 3 evacuation orders issued for anyone in the path of the Old Trails Fire and the Fairview Road Fire. Multiple people dead after a shooting at an In-N-Out Burger restaurant in Twin Falls, Idaho. Police say the shooter is dead, people multiple injured, and they're still working to ascertain the exact number of fatalities. Growing concerns over the security of water systems across the U.S. as more states report they've been victim of a suspected cyber attack. 9 reported attacks in Michigan, at least 7 states reporting some kind of incursion. This is ABC News.
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8: ABC News, I'm Dave Packer. Fast-moving wildfires in Washington State triggered go-now orders for residents in and around Spokane Saturday. A statewide emergency had already been issued due to drought conditions. Governor Bob Ferguson saying he's hopeful that FEMA will help.
9: We'll, of course, be making sure we maximize any appropriate requests to FEMA, and just really appreciate their partnership in the past and look forward to having in the future as well during this really challenging time.
8: Level 3 evacuation orders issued for anyone in the path of the Old Trails Fire and the Fairview Road Fire. Multiple people dead after a shooting at an In-N-Out Burger restaurant in Twin Falls, Idaho. Police say the shooter is dead, people multiple injured, and they're still working to ascertain the exact number of fatalities. Growing concerns over the security of water systems across the U.S. as more states report they've been victim of a suspected cyber attack. 9 reported attacks in Michigan, at least 7 states reporting some kind of incursion. This is ABC News. Delta Airlines teaming up with DraftKings for a new form of in-flight entertainment. ABC News transportation reporter Clara McMichael explains.
10: Delta has rolled out a partnership with DraftKings where passengers can actually make sports prediction picks when they get on their flights. Let's address, first of all, why I'm saying sports prediction picks instead of gambling or betting, and that's because gambling is actually illegal on planes. So that means that there's no money involved here. You don't have to spend your own money, not even miles to get involved in this. But on the flip side, you also can't win any money, although you could be in line for some Delta gift cards.
8: UEFA, the governing body of European soccer, declared it has no confidence in FIFA president Gianni Infantino after his failed proposal to sell stakes in the World Cup. Infantino pitched creating a $20 billion company to run the World Cup with private investors, including a key investor group led by Joshua Kushner, the younger brother of President Trump's son-in-law, Jared Kushner. Dave Packer, ABC News.
11: My name is Bobby. 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
22: 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We share the things we love most in life for the world to see. But what if we could actually do more with our sharing than just collect likes? 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
0: Now, it's Red Eye Radio. Gary McNamara and Eric Harley talk about everything from politics to social issues and news of the day. Whether you're up late or you're just starting your day, welcome to the show. From the Relief Factor Studios, this is Red Eye Radio.
2: All across America, we are Red Eye Radio. He is Eric Harley, and I'm Gary McNamara. Give me a fifth.
1: What do you got over there? Give me a fifth.
2: On the advice of my lawyers, I hereby plead the fifth.
1: By the way, I was wrong.
2: Well, you said it the other night. You thought, what reason would he have if he's got the part? Right? Why would he not talk? And then, of course, we know.
1: Well, the major reason was I figured his ego would want to make him defend himself, because if you looked at his face during the hearing.
2: He had to kind of keep his nose down while Rand Paul was going over everything. Mm-hmm. Because you could tell he was. And at certain times, his eyes just popped up, which I'm thinking he wanted to scream out. Now, his lawyer started to say something, you know, when Rand Paul wrapped it up, then his lawyer, you know, just got all mouthy and was already told not to be sitting at the table.
1: Right.
2: And he kept talking, and then removed. And I think that was part of a show for the lawyers. They want to be the victim, you know, oh, I'm going to get thrown out. And his other lawyers were there. He still had the use of his lawyers. But, no, I thought maybe his ego would have him popping off, you know, and doing a Colonel Jessup, you know.
1: Mm-hmm.
2: You can't handle gain of function.
1: There were a lot of interesting moments. This was my favorite.
2: Yeah.
1: All right, you ready?
2: All right.
1: Here we go. All right.
3: Mr. Fauci, do you know who David Shertler is?
4: On the advice of counsel, I respectfully decline to answer based upon my rights under the Fifth Amendment to the Constitution.
3: Fifth Amendment of the Constitution. What does the Fifth Amendment of the Constitution say?
1: Now consulting with his lawyer here.
4: On the advice of counsel, I respectfully decline to answer based upon my rights under the Fifth Amendment of the Constitution.
3: No, I'm just asking you what it says.
4: On the advice of counsel, I respectfully decline to answer based upon my rights under the Fifth Amendment to the Constitution.
3: I'm going to give the Constitution to my aide. He'll bring it over to you so you can have it for future reference. I think it's something that every American should know what the Constitution says. Do you know who wrote the Fifth Amendment?
4: On the advice of counsel, I respectfully decline to answer based upon my rights on the Fifth Amendment of the Constitution.
1: So there you go. I figured it was his ego. I think a couple of things. First, let me just find this here, because there's two things I think are important, and then there's 1,000 other things that we want to bring up. Well, okay, I'm exaggerating. There's more than 1,000.
2: Hmm.
1: And I just happened to see this in National Review, Charles Cook, where I went, okay, where's he going here? Fauci makes the case for SCOTUS's decision in Slaughter. The SCOTUS case on Slaughter was where they said, no, Trump can fire people that are bureaucrats that are under him.
2: Right.
1: And writes about how important that is, that, you know, in a day and age where bureaucrats have so much power, you know, you and I can go back and look at the EPA, where the Supreme Court shut them down and said, you don't have the power to do this. Congress did not do it. That they came back and said, bureaucrats cannot take a law from

0: Show. He's Eric Carlin. I'm Gary McNamara.
1: Which brings you to our second point, then we can go through all the other points, everything that that you and I both want to bring up on this. Because the second point sort of relates to the first point, which is the separation of powers and that Fauci was a bureaucrat. And we don't put anybody on a pedestal at all. No one. Mm-hmm. That's basically the only defense you saw from Democrats yesterday. There was no one. I didn't see anyone take what he put in his diary and attempt to justify what he said in public.
2: No one did that. No one.
1: That's how you know it was basically exactly what they said. Worship the bureaucrat. Do not question the bureaucrat. He led us through this terrible time. Let's not get in, you know, to what he actually did.
2: Right.
1: You know, or he did this good or he did that good. Therefore, we're not going to talk about anything else that he did that might have been bad.
2: Right.
1: And so if you did this right, and I'm thinking, yeah, that's how we deal in society. Well, you know, that was a great priest. Great priest for just, you know, a half century. And just the fact that, you know, the priest abused boys. Mm. You know, why are we focusing on that instead of all the good things that the person did?
2: Well,
1: that was basically what you got yesterday from the Democrats. I didn't see one anywhere. And I searched anyone to say, here's what he said here. Well, here's how you can resolve with what he said in public over here, as opposed to what he wrote in his diary or was saying in private over here, or actually what was happening with the doctors and the panels that he was talking
2: to. Well, Tim Walz made that very same excuse for somebody here recently. You judge them based on their worst day. We shouldn't judge them based on their worst day. Remember that
1: whole thing? The illegal immigrant,
2: the rapist.
1: Yes. Right.
2: We shouldn't judge them by one bad day.
1: Raped a child, right.
2: Yeah.
1: Wow.
2: Yep.
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5: News, I'm Dave Packard. President Trump Saturday night announcing that he's holding off on new strikes against Iran after officials warned that the president was considering an intense attack on energy targets, which could have begun this weekend. Multiple U.S. officials saying that investigators are looking at whether Iran or any of its proxies are responsible for cyber attacks on water systems across America. Former senior operations officer for the CIA, Daryl Blocker.
6: Iran does have the capability to go in and wreak havoc, to go in and change the settings on the water. And then water, of course, provides everything.
5: U.S. Attorney Jeanine Pirro is breaking ranks with the Trump administration and dropping the vandalism charges against the former Olympian accused of damaging the Lincoln Memorial reflecting pool. She now says a botched installation caused the damage. Vincent Pastore, who played mobsters in TV and film, most remembered for his iconic role on The Sopranos, has died. He was 80. This is ABC News.
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9: ABC News, I'm Dave Packer. Fast-moving wildfires in Washington State triggered go-now orders for residents in and around Spokane Saturday. A statewide emergency had already been issued due to drought conditions. Governor Bob Ferguson saying he's hopeful that FEMA will help.
10: We'll, of course, be making sure we maximize any appropriate requests to FEMA and just really appreciate their partnership in the past and look forward to having in the future as well during this really challenging time.
9: Level 3 evacuation orders issued for anyone in the path of the Old Trails Fire and the Fairview Road Fire. Multiple people dead after a shooting at an In-N-Out Burger restaurant in Twin Falls, Idaho. Police say the shooter is dead, people multiple injured, and they're still working to ascertain the exact number of fatalities. Growing concerns over the security of water systems across the U.S. as more states report they've been victim of a suspected cyber attack. 9 reported attacks in Michigan, at least 7 states reporting some kind of incursion. This is ABC News. Delta Airlines teaming up with DraftKings for a new form of in-flight entertainment. ABC News transportation reporter Clara McMichael explains.
11: Delta has rolled out a partnership with DraftKings where passengers can actually make sports prediction picks when they get on their flights. Let's address, first of all, why I'm saying sports prediction picks instead of gambling or betting, and that's because gambling is actually illegal on planes. So that means that there's no money involved here. You don't have to spend your own money, not even miles to get involved in this. But on the flip flip side, you also can't win any money, although you could be in line for some Delta gift cards.
9: UEFA, the governing body of European soccer, declared it has no confidence in FIFA president Gianni Infantino after his failed proposal to sell stakes in the World Cup. Infantino pitched creating a $20 billion company to run the World Cup with private investors, including a key investor group led by Joshua Kushner, the younger brother of President Trump's son-in-law, Jared Kushner. Dave Packer, ABC News.
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0: Now, it's Red Eye Radio. Gary McNamara and Eric Harley talk about everything from politics to social issues and news of the day. Whether you're up late or you're just starting your day, welcome to the show. From the Relief Factor Studios, this is Red Eye Radio.
22: All the
1: across America. We are Red Eye Radio. He is Eric Carlin. I'm Gary McNamara. Welcome and good morning. Thank you for being here.
2: Thank you.
1: So the whole Fauci thing and immunity.
2: All right.
1: First, go to Jonathan Turley. Here's what he had to say. Fox has posted my column on today's testimony of Dr. Fauci. Fauci has every right to invoke his constitutional rights, but the public has every right to demand answers to these questions related to the deaths of over 1.2 million Americans. The media has also effectively taken the fifth on these subjects, declining to publish many of the contradictions. What Fauci, and this isn't allegations from Republicans, this is what Fauci said here and what Fauci said there.
2: Right.
1: And it said, the media has also effectively taken the fifth on these subjects, declining to publish many of these contradictions. Media outlets have the same reason as Fauci. There is no spin that would reconcile their own prior coverage and gushing reviews of Fauci.
2: No, none.
1: It is not clear that the Senate is considering an immunity grant to compel Fauci's testimony. As I noted earlier, the odds favor Fauci in his invocation despite the pardon. The only clear way to get these answers would be an immunity grant. Courts would likely hold that there remains a danger of self-incrimination with new testimony. That means that the new testimony would need to be immunized. Fauci would still be at risk if after receiving immunity, he committed perjury. And here's the point. I was thinking about this with the allegations that Josh Hawley made of him. And you have to ask, is this one of the things that the lawyer said, okay, you got to take the fifth on this?
2: Right.
1: He received a pardon for any of his work connected with the National Institutes of Health. You know, if it related to that. But if it's, if the allegation is correct that Fauci knew about the fundraising and the money going to him, and that is against the law, both Cruz and Hawley have made that case, that is outside of his official duties with the National Institutes of Health.
2: That's a great point.
1: And so he knows he's vulnerable there. And because the pardon would not hold for something like that, because that is outside, again, his official functions.
2: And I'm reading the pardon actually right now, and that's exactly what it says. In his service as director of the NIH.
1: Right. Yeah, exactly. And so that's what, you know, that to me, I saw that and went, ooh, okay, that's a great point. Now, where is Rand Paul going? Rand Paul, again, a former senior Justice Department prosecutor, said there are three viable legal strategies. That's what he told Catherine Herridge before he took the fifth, but she was writing that as he was taking the fifth, okay?
2: Right.
1: One strategy calls for charging Fauci with a crime, with the expectation he would file a motion with the court to dismiss based on the pardon. This could open the door to challenging the sweeping pardon's viability and years of litigation. Another strategy involves Congress, because Fauci has theoretically been preemptively pardoned against past and future criminal charges related to his NIH work. And remember, if they're outside of the system and it's not part of your official duties, you know, he was raising money, his staff was raising money, and he knew about it, and it's against the law, that to me would be a reason why you would do the fifth.
2: Right.
1: But another strategy involves Congress, because Fauci has theoretically been preemptively pardoned against past and future criminal charges related to his NIH work. It can be argued that Fauci has no

0: and falsification of federal records, along with the allegations that that personal email accounts were used to evade the Freedom of Information Act. This could be a powerful motivator. From media reports, Dr. Morenz has pleaded not guilty to all five of the criminal counts. I said, and she noted Senator Rick Scott just raised the Morenz case. Fauci continues to take the fifth.
1: Mm-hmm.
0: And so all really, really, really interesting things. And again, immunity from prosecution, immunity granted from Congress is you could make the legal argument where it would go, I don't know, is different than a presidential pardon.
1: Yeah.
0: Because immunity from prosecution would be criminal charges, and contempt of Congress is different.
1: A civil charge.
0: Would be, you can still go to jail. It's criminal. It's because you go to jail.
1: Hmm. Yeah.
0: Well, until you agree to testify.
1: Hmm.
0: You know. Because that would be contempt of Congress at that at that particular point.
1: Hmm.
0: But those are reading that, it was like, okay, maybe that's why he did it. I mean, it's a horrible look.
1: Well,
0: I'm not scanned. Has anybody challenged what Josh Hawley said?
1: No.
0: Because that is damning. Because you can sit there and people say, well, it was just completely crazy. It was completely crazy. Well, later on in 2020, his staff was fundraising for him on awards that he would get personal money for.
1: Look, I think
0: you can't win that one.
1: I think his one lawyer wanted to sit at that table when he was advised not to, that he should not sit at that table. He talked, he spoke when he wasn't supposed to, even after he had been warned several times by Senator Rand Paul, and then finally got kicked out. I think he wanted to get kicked out. I think they wanted that kind of show, that to be the headline, and the actual content of the hearing not to be. They wanted to create more victimhood. They tossed one of his lawyers. They can't do that. Actually, they can.
0: Oh, yeah.
1: Sure. And
0: who made the note? He had six other lawyers behind him.
1: Rand Paul. He said, he said, I want to, in fact, put on record that all of his other lawyers are still available to him throughout these proceedings.
0: Right.
1: And so you look at that, and so there are a number of things. If you're his lawyer, they know full well where the, and I won't call them loopholes, but where the risks of him being prosecuted may lie. And the only thing he can do is do what he did yesterday. And you repeat it and don't vary. No answering any question. Don't answer the color of your tie. Don't answer the color of the carpet. None of that. Don't answer any questions. Every answer is the same answer, and you repeat it. And you hope that this sleeping dog lies and that there's no political will to do anything about it. But I suspect there will be. And I think right now it's very much alive. And it's very much alive, by the way, thanks to Rand Paul.
0: Yeah.
1: This is important. I don't care who it is. I don't care about the person. I don't know Fauci. I think he was pretty good on Golden Girls, but I don't know him personally. And so this is not about, and it's not about any affiliation with either side.
0: Yeah.
1: This is about learning the truth. Did taxpayer dollars go to fund gain of function and create this massive risk, which actually became a reality and spread all over the world? And we all likely know somebody who got very sick or died from it.
0: Yeah.
1: So this is not a political...

0: political game. This is a search for truth.
1: Rand Paul said yesterday, here's a quote, he was on Fox and said this, I don't understand how Democrats can see a million Americans die from the dangerous research funded by the government and not be upset about that. I was telling you before, to me, it's sort of like the whole I call it 9/11 Mandani syndrome.
0: Yeah.
1: That we've seen what radical Islam is.
0: Right.
1: We see, you know, radical Islam and their anti-Semitism.
0: Yeah.
1: You know, Sharia supremacy. Well, there's Mandani, who throws out as much hate as you could possibly get, and New Yorkers have no problem with it. It's like the memory of 9/11. For God's sakes, never forget. Never right. forget. What yeah. a joke that is.
0: Yeah.
1: Never forget. Just completely ignore it as if it never happened.
0: Right.
1: And let's promote and vote for a guy who promotes the worst kind of hate and bigotry
0: yeah.
1: and put him in New York City. And I said, sort of the same thing. It's like you had a million people die.
0: Yeah.
1: You had bureaucrats inside the government trying to censor the truth. You had Fauci trying to buy the records. And again, by his own records, these aren't made up records. These are the records that he documented.
0: Yes.
1: These are his emails.
0: And there, by the way, were two pandemics. The virus itself and the pandemic of power.
1: Yeah.
0: That went on for, and we're seeing the images, people are posting images all over again. This is what happened. You get people off the beach. You're arresting people in full gear for going to the beach.
1: Right. There were.
0: Tom Brady was, remember, that's when he went to Florida, moved to Florida. He was out jogging in the park.
1: Yeah.
0: I think he was alone. I don't know, but I don't remember if that was the case. But they approached him, you know, and he's just one example, not because he's Tom Brady, but it made the news. And then states getting their own hands and local governments getting their own hands into it. We better not find out your kids are playing with other kids. You better not be having Thanksgiving with family members. And meanwhile, they're yucking it up, not wearing the masks, Governor Newsom, because they didn't buy the science. What they bought was the power grab, which is what they got.
1: Just reading Larry Elder on X. People have a right to despise Fauci. He ruined lives. He caused people to get fired. He caused members of the military to be discharged.
0: Yes.
1: He caused permanent learning and earning loss for students denied in-school learning. He had loved ones die in hospital beds surrounded by strangers.
0: Yes.
1: I fit in that category.
0: Yep.
1: He shut down businesses and churches. He destroyed the reputations of doctors and other professionals who disputed his many statements about the need for and the safety and effectiveness of the vaccine. His gain-of-function research helped create the pandemic, and he tried to blame a wet market. He knowingly lied about the availability and effectiveness of some treatments. He enriched himself by applying for and receiving cash government payments during the pandemic. His diaries reveal how he blatantly, knowingly, and intentionally lied to the public.
0: And he treated it like a game.
1: Right.
0: You could tell the way that he was just running around in circles when Rand Paul, and back when this first started, when Rand Paul was asking him questions, he was running in circles. He was acting like a child. But his ego drove him to that. He felt he was beyond reproach. And still does.
1: Yeah.
0: And there should be responsibility. You know, somebody made the case today on the left. Well, this actually could be repeated. It was a ranking member. I forget his name. He says, well, this could be, we should be looking forward. Part of looking forward is learning from the past.
1: Yeah.
0: Dumbass.
1: As you notice, none of them want to confront what the actual allegations are or the differences of what Fauci said in public versus what he said in private. No Democrat wishes to discuss that at all.
0: No.
1: And the question is, why?
0: They can't defend it.
1: Yep. We are Red Eye Radio.
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3: Topsoil moisture nationwide continues to decrease with hot summer weather. USDA meteorologist Brad Rippey gives the latest condition numbers as of July 26th.
4: We have seen a big jump to 47% of the nation's topsoil with very short to short ratings on July 26th, up 6 percentage points from the previous week. Only 4% of the country with surplus topsoil moisture. That is down a point from last week.
3: Recent heavy rains in the Mid-Atlantic have benefited topsoil moisture condition ratings.
4: Without some heavy rain in the Mid-Atlantic, that number could even be lower. We do see North Carolina coming in with a 14 percentage point jump to 21% surplus. That leads the nation on July 26th. Other states still reporting low double-digit topsoil moisture surplus include Illinois, Kentucky, Tennessee, and Alabama. That is it.
3: I'm Rod Bain reporting for the U.S. Department of Agriculture in Washington, D.C.
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0: We're on our radio. He is Eric Carlin. I'm Gary McNamara.
1: I was going to say, I got two more things. Actually, I probably have 200, but two more things. First off, Rand Paul making the opening statement.
2: Yeah.
1: That could also be viewed as, well, you were. You didn't start and say, look, I have no opening statement. I take the fifth.
2: Right.
1: You went after Rand Paul. You said, you know, here's why I'm not going to answer questions right. because he's coming at.
2: Right.
1: Once you start that, you know, especially in a court of law, I don't know how it applies in the Senate. But once you start defending yourself and your actions at that particular point, you know, in courts, you can't take the fifth any longer.
2: Right.
1: Because what you're saying is, I'm going to give my side, but I won't be cross-examined yeah. on it.
2: Right.
1: And that is to me, I look at that and go, is that a potential problem? The other thing is, when he said, well, the reason he's got to answer questions is because he respects the legislature, but Rand Paul wants to put him in jail. Well, that doesn't hold anywhere because there isn't a prosecutor out there. You could sit there and say, any civil or criminal court where there's a prosecutor is wrong, and you can take the fifth because the prosecutor wishes to put you in jail.
2: Right.
1: It's a dumb argument.
2: Right. They just have it out for me.
1: Be interesting to see what happens. Because I do wonder whether, you know, what Josh Hawley brought up about the money that he made, which is outside, I think you can make a great case, is outside any of his official duties in the NIH.
2: Right. Those were actions right. that were done now.
1: To personally benefit yourself. Yeah, it's not an official action, right?
2: That was separate.
1: Right.
2: That didn't go through payroll, as far as I know.
1: Right? No, exactly right.
2: So if it had gone through payroll, you know, the government payroll, then maybe you could make that case, but it didn't.
1: Fauciola. That's an inside joke.
2: Follow the money.
1: Instead of payola.
2: Exactly.

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1: ABC News, I'm Brian Clark. A shooting at a just-opened In-N-Out Burger in Twin Falls, Idaho, left several people dead, including the shooter. Twin Falls Police Chief Matthew Hicks said Saturday authorities were not yet ready to say how many people were killed or suggest a motive.
2: We have literally hundreds of people that were in some way, shape, or form in the area of this restaurant at the time that are being interviewed right now.
1: Thousands of people forced to evacuate their homes in and near Spokane, Washington, where a fast-moving wildfire broke out Saturday. Officials say some structures were lost, but don't yet know how many. President Trump said Saturday he's holding off on new strikes against Iran because allies in the Middle East have reached the parameters of a deal that would end the five-month-old war. He also criticized the U.S. Attorney for Washington, Jeanine Pirro, whose office dropped criminal charges against a former Olympian who was accused of vandalizing the reflecting pool. Pirro says the damage was caused by contractors.
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1: We are Red Eye Radio. He's Eric Carly and I'm Gary McNamara. One more thing.
2: And another thing. 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
1: So, Democrats, did they have any curiosity? Rand Paul on Fox yesterday after the hearing, saying Democrats were screaming, we want all the documents and all the evidence that you have against Fauci. All right?
2: Yeah.
1: So he did, over a year ago, has had a specific website only for members of Congress that they can go to, where they can look at all the information he has, that he has acquired all the information, all the documentation, all the evidence, so they could come loaded for bear today to what? Destroy the Republicans, correct?
2: Mm-hmm.
1: How many Democrats went to that congressional website that were demanding that Rand Paul put the evidence that he has forward? How many Democrats looked at the evidence? Let's go here. In a year, here we go.
3: I don't understand it. I don't understand how they can see a million Americans die from dangerous research funded by the government and not be upset about that, not want to get to the bottom of that. So they complain they didn't have records. I have put all the records on an internet site for committee members for a year. Do you know how many Democrats looked at it? They have to get a password. Not one of them asked for the password. We told their offices, you can look at all of this. So they aren't really, they don't seem to care about the truth. I think they want to defend the government more than they want to get to the truth of, did your government actually fund something that led to a pandemic that killed a million Americans? I don't know why they would not want to know the truth.
1: Pretty simple. Fascinating.
2: Why would you not want to get to the bottom of all this?
1: And, you know, I think that the other thing is, let's say Congress comes back and says that you have immunity from prosecution. He's not going to get it for perjury.
2: Mm.
1: And I think the one thing, I initially thought, and I said it yesterday, it was just passing. I didn't put a great deal of thought into it, but I just went, no, he's not going to take the Fifth. His ego's going to want to defend himself. Then you hear, you think about a lot of the stuff that has come out in his own words. I think even if he got immunity from prosecution, he wouldn't want to admit that he wrote one thing and said things privately and said the opposite.
2: I don't think he wants to admit that to the public. I don't think he does, because it affects his marketability. Not that he's going to go on to make millions more. He might. I don't know. But he wants his legacy to be the hero. And obviously, that legacy of being a hero is built by the left. It's an illusion. He's no hero. But it destroys his hero status with the left if he came out and addressed it. If he just keeps ignoring it, If he keeps refusing to answer, then he keeps that alive. At least that can be part of his legacy. And the liberal media, you know, can coddle him. Oh, you poor thing. Rand Paul treated you unfairly. They don't care about the truth.
1: No, they don't. Now, the defense, as we have said, there's been zero defense of Fauci except for the generic, oh, you did such a great job. You were there. I mean, it was a tough time in the country. That doesn't matter to us.
2: No.
1: As we have said, it's like Tim Walz and the child rapist. Well, I pardon him because, you don't judge a person by their worst day. Actually, you do.
2: Yes, you do.
1: You do judge them by their worst day. And that's the difference right now with the left and the right. But Nora Rothman had this column, the left has no use for Anthony Fauci anymore. And this is something that we had said yesterday and the day before and also this morning. Long fall for Fauci. 4 years ago, he was hailed as a real-life Atlas, the Avenetti for an army of... I had to say that instead of Avatar, exactly. The Avenetti. Because the similarities are just great.
2: It's identical, yeah.
1: The Avatar for an army of selfless physicians and medical professionals and proof that bureaucracy and competence were not incompatible concepts. Today, Fauci is invoking his right against self-incrimination in what may be a fruitless effort to avoid accountability for what Republicans allege is a pattern of misconduct. And for all his troubles, Fauci's performance before the Congressional Committee on Wednesday may yet result in a criminal referral. After all, what else would you call that spectacle but, quote, contempt, end of quote.
2: Mm.
1: A few dead enders still enamored with the fictionalized account of Dr. Fauci.
2: mm-hmm.
1: That so many liberals bought into in the depths of the pandemic mounted to a half-hearted attempt to defend his honor. But they seem more outraged by the GOP's behavior than aggrieved on Fauci's behalf. The left's indifference on Fauci now is understandable. Why bother? As an instrument of political utility, Fauci is a spent force.
2: Wow.
1: Yeah. There's a reason why, more than any other public official under Trump at the outset of the pandemic, Fauci so quickly became the dashboard saint to the American left. No other figure in public life had the demonstrable power to convince the public to subordinate their financial self-interest to the state, severing the bonds of community and family that mediate the personal and the political. Even the public officials with more propriety assured Americans throughout the COVID years that a return to normalcy was the goal, or as normalized as you can be post-COVID. In former New York Governor Andrew Cuomo's formulation, a segment of the American left convinced itself that return to normal would be worse than the perpetuation of the pandemic.
2: Wow. Wow.
1: Yeah.
2: You know, and
1: then he goes through and talks about the members of the media that actually, you know, made those, particular point. Talk about an article in Vox called it the kind of anxiety that might be worth cultivating. There was a fear of returning to a world in which mental health was incompatible with the rigidity of the modern workday, end of quote. A world of wealth disparities and racial inequality, a world that defined by harmful systems and no collective will to alter them. The fact that almost the suppression, as we were as a society,
2: that's what he's talking about, this guy
1: on Vox and other liberals, was preferable than going back to the normal of all the inequality of the world, the government suppression of all of our rights due to the pandemic. to some on the left, this is mind-boggling, was preferable to the normal of a free society.
2: Yeah. Yeah.
1: Wow. Wow.
2: Look, the power grab was everything. The power grab was everything. You know, and they brought up the notes that Fauci made about the risk being worth it. The risk is worth it. How? Tell that to the families who are still grieving. Tell that to the people yep. who live with residual effects today that survived it.
1: Talk to the people who had to watch their mother's funeral on the internet.
2: Yeah, like Gary McNamara did. And in her final days had to talk to her over a phone.
1: Actually, an iPad. My sister was the one able to go in and have an iPad. She was dressed basically in a hazmat suit. And that's how I talked to my mom. All right. It's been a tough week for me. I almost broke up there thinking about that. You know, the 2 last days she was alive. And I had to talk to her she had an iPad in her face, you know, and it was whatever the FaceTiming or whatever.
2: Mm. Yeah.
1: It was. And again, I know what my mother would have said during that panic that was going on at that particular time. She would have said, "Don't come back and get your father sick." You know, I know what my mom would have said.
2: Yeah,
1: but my mom now, looking back on everything, would be absolutely livid.
2: Yeah,
1: as to what this country went through. And in this article by Nora Rothman, he continues and says that outlook of returning to normal or not returning to normal was overrepresented in the Biden administration. His White House fast lost sight of its initial modest objective, putting, quote, the nation back on the path to get closer to normal by the fall of 2021. Remember now, this is 2021. Fauci told reporters in the first week of the Biden's presidency that he hoped only that America would start approaching some degree of normality. After all, our lives are not going to be the same. Barack Obama's CDC director, Thomas Friedman, contended if there were only prudent expressions of uncertainty, they wouldn't have erred only in one direction, and then there would not have been consequences for administration figures who diverged from that depressing pattern. And as 2021 drew to a close, Fauci abandoned normalcy as a goal in favor of advocating the pandemic's antisocial practices indefinitely. So we're talking 2020.
2: Yeah. Yeah.
1: You know, so we're talking a good, as we know, over a year and a half later. You know, and it's like, well, we're never going to return. We did return to normal.
2: Yeah, we did.
1: Return to normal. Except for the Democrat Socialists of America, that if you look at their meetings, they are way overrepresented in people that wear masks. Have you noticed that?
2: Yeah, they are.
1: Like way overrepresented.
2: Right. Why are they still wearing masks?
1: You know, we get people so caught up in their self-interest in the bubble of today that they fail to recognize the abuses that happened in that time that was led by bureaucrats that were not elected by the people of the United States. And they were viewed. Fauci was viewed as, you know, as we've always said, you know, we have political idolatry, and this was bureaucratic idolatry. This is a man who can do no wrong.
2: Yeah.
1: Instead of always, as you do in the media.
2: I think he wrote that in his own diary. I can do no wrong. I may be wrong about that.
1: We question everything. The media should.
2: Yes.
1: Nobody gets put on a pedestal.
2: Nope.
1: We're Red Eye Radio.
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0: Red Eye Radio. He's Eric Carly, and I'm Gary McNamara. Will be interesting to see where this goes from this point now. What are the Republicans going to do? Just let it sit? I don't think they are. Well, you know, I don't know. It was, you know, you get on social media, as I've said, there's nothing. There's no defense of Fauci from Democrats with the evidence that has been presented. Rand Paul coming out and saying, look, they were demanding, hey, we need to see what you have. All right, here it is, this website. Not one Democrat looked at it in a year. There's no curiosity. Why? Because they were complicit with the BS that was being sold. And they cannot argue Fauci's words over here versus Fauci's words over here.
1: In fact, they're still fully invested in him for some weird, bizarre reason.

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6: ABC News, I'm Brian Clark. A shooting at a just-opened In-N-Out Burger in Twin Falls, Idaho, left several people dead, including the shooter. Twin Falls Police Chief Matthew Hicks said Saturday authorities were not yet ready to say how many people were killed or suggest a motive.
7: We have literally hundreds of people that were in some way, shape, or form in the area of this restaurant at the time that are being interviewed right now.
6: Thousands of people forced to evacuate their homes in and near Spokane, Washington, where a fast-moving wildfire broke out Saturday. Officials say some structures were lost, but don't yet know how many. President Trump said Saturday he's holding off on new strikes against Iran because allies in the Middle East have reached the parameters of a deal that would end the five-month-old war. He also criticized the U.S. Attorney for Washington, Jeanine Pirro, whose office dropped criminal charges against a former Olympian who was accused of vandalizing the reflecting pool. Pirro says the damage was caused by contractors. This is ABC News. A new lawsuit's been filed against popular prediction market Kalshi. New York's attorney general's accusing the company of operating an illegal gambling operation, says ABC's Eric Katursky.
8: Kalshi's popularity is surging, with millions of monthly users generating billions of dollars in trades every week as Americans bet on everything from whether the Fed will raise interest rates to movies at the box office to who will win tonight's game. Kalshi called the lawsuit pure political theater, meant to protect casinos in the state by killing off prediction markets. Kalshi said it is regulated by the federal government's Commodity Futures Trading Commission and outside the state's purview.
6: Actor Vincent Pastore died in New York. The 80-year-old was best known for his role in the TV classic The Sopranos. His manager told the Associated Press that Pastore was found dead in his home on City Island in the Bronx after not being heard from for a few days. I'm Brian Clark, ABC News.
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13: Crash I-25 northbound approaching Spear. Looks like it's off to the right shoulder. Please do exercise caution. Watch out for emergency crews, passengers and vehicles. And still on your I-25 northbound drive, this time approaching Spear. Crash off to the right shoulder. Outside of that, no major stalls, delays or crashes on any of your Denver metro roads. With traffic, I'm Vic D.
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0: Now, it's Red Eye Radio. Gary McNamara and Eric Hurley talk about everything from politics to social issues and news of the day. Whether you're up late or you're just starting your day, welcome to the show. From the Relief Factor Studios, this is Red Eye Radio.
1: All across America, we are Red Eye Radio. He is Eric Harley, and I'm Gary McNamara. I'm telling you, EXO was pretty funny yesterday. David Axelrod,
2: right?
1: Yeah, former Obama advisor.
2: Mm-hmm.
1: There was plenty senators could have asked Dr. Fauci about what lessons he learned. This is after it took place. There was plenty senators could have asked Dr. Fauci about what lessons he learned about the country and the country should from the COVID pandemic. Instead, they engage in obvious attempt to demonize and entrap the 85-year-old who received the Medal of Freedom from a Republican POTUS, Brit Hume. Oh, for Pete's sakes. He wouldn't even answer the question about what the color of the rug on the floor was.
2: Right.
1: He was not going to answer any questions, no matter what they were.
2: Right.
22: They could have answered the questions.
1: They did.
2: Were you watching?
16: Wow.
1: Other responses. Among all the other wrong things with this defense of Fauci, it's ironic for Democrats to cite Fauci's advanced age, 85, for why he should be left alone when they were insisting right up until the last minute that Biden be given a second term, at the end of which he would have been 86.
16: Wow.
1: Jonathan Turley. Fauci has currently invoked the Fifth Amendment 69 times. That is still, this was in the middle, it was a total of 111.
16: Mm.
1: That is still short of the record by figures such as Vito Genovese, who evoked the privilege 150 times.
23: It's a very complicated situation.
1: My God.
23: Hey, Mr. Fauci, we brought your brother in. He's sitting in the back here. He just wants to show you his support.
2: This is, you know, it became beyond ridiculous back when we first started this back and forth.
1: Wow.
2: And now, yesterday was the icing on the cake. Laura Ingraham sitting behind Fauci. And then, as he's reading his opening statement and ends it with, and so I'm going to plead the fifth. And she just shook her head. At some point, Rand Paul said, let it be noted, let it be on record that he could not acknowledge a folder that was sitting in front of him. And people laughed. You heard the laughter.
1: Yeah, there was.
2: Because it became stupid. And it tells you, though. It tells you, number one, what a lot of us already knew. Who Fauci was. Is the ego that drives all of that. The power grab that he was a part of and the attention that he got and is still getting it today. He probably has a personal diary. He's probably writing in that personal diary every single day. By the way, if you're a physician, I understand that, but I expect to see medical terms that I can't pronounce. Not, hey, I got a great write-up in Newsweek today.
1: You know, you had Senator Blumenthal yesterday, what a tool he is, was invoking, the Joe McCarthy hearings.
2: Yes.
1: Fauci. It's if, and again, this is, as the McCarthy hearings, again, they were looking for communists, and if you were tainted by McCarthy, you were tainted, in industries and blackballed and everything else. It's not 180 degrees different. This is a bureaucrat who we now know, with the evidence in his own words.
2: Right. And by the way, today the Democratic Party is looking for people who aren't communists. Those are the ones they're targeting.
1: Yeah, that's a great point. Yeah. Yes.
2: So. We want you out.
1: It's the opposite now.
2: Yeah.
1: He invokes the McCarthy hearings.
2: Yeah.
1: I mean, this is how lost the Democrats are.
2: Yeah.
1: There's
2: nothing.
1: There's no curiosity.
2: No,
1: there's no,
2: no caring for everything that happened.
1: There's no caring about the 1.2 million people who died. There is nothing, no concern about kids that in some cases like California were out of school for almost 2 years. And we know it's been documented the damage that it caused them. The millions of people that lost their jobs, that lost their homes, that got into debt.
23: Yep.
1: Because they lost their jobs, and it didn't matter what money the government gave them. It didn't make up for the losses.
23: Wasn't going to make up.
1: Didn't
23: for
1: make up for the losses that they made. They didn't give a damn.
23: No.
1: They don't give a damn about what happened.
2: They expanded the use of alcohol or the availability of alcohol during that whole thing. Now, much of that was on state level, but think about the entire power grab as a whole, what they were doing. We better keep them drunk.

0: with one exception, during a 2 or 3 week period, because I had been exposed to the virus. I didn't get it, but I had family members that had it, so I wasn't allowed to come in as a matter of policy. But you and I came in, otherwise came in every single night. And the reason is because we keep our alcohol here.
1: Exactly. Right. Yeah. Yes.
0: So, you know, but
1: nobody's looking. Nobody, you know, not, you know, even, you know, imagine just come in and go, okay, did they hide their stash in here somewhere?
0: Yeah.
1: No. No, nobody's, come on. Nobody's going to hide a stash where they actually broadcast from.
0: Yeah.
1: We figured out.
0: Well,
1: that's what they're thinking. So we did the opposite.
0: Exactly. If they came in and said, where's your alcohol? I'd say, get your own. And, you know, but here, the problem
1: we gotta
0: is.
1: We got to get rid of any Delta 8. It's going to be a felony. Could be a felony in some cities by.
0: Oh yeah, that's
1: by
0: August 1st.
1: By Saturday.
0: Yeah.
1: Yeah, I saw that because Texas is clamping down on the whole pot thing now.
0: Yeah, Delta 9. You can have. I don't know the difference between the two. I have no idea. I don't know what Delta 9 is. I don't know what Delta 8 is.
1: I don't know the difference.
0: Well, they made and one of the local media groups made the point. Actually, I think it was an Austin media group that said a lot of cities won't even arrest you for small amounts. It's a, you know, they'll just give you a fine and ask you to appear in court if a small amount of actual marijuana. And so, you know, but the Delta 8 thing goes into effect August 1st. The ban. They said, I saw a story a couple of weeks ago that a lot of the stores, the dispensaries, the vape stores, or all of those, they were clearing their inventory out then. They didn't, because you can't, not only can't you sell it, you can't possess it. So it's a felony as of August 1st.
1: Well, the thing is, you know, the clearance sale, it's all going to liberals.
0: Yeah, of course.
1: They're just selling to liberals, and they're like, okay, smoke this stuff, and you'll be in a delusional state for the rest of your life. Nothing makes sense. You don't have to be a critical thinker. Ignorance is bliss. You know, seriously, I mean, we and I look at the change in the Democratic Party and where liberals have gone, and you actually at times come to the conclusion, are they on drugs? Because nothing makes sense. There's no connecting of the dots at all.
0: No critical thinking.
1: It's not about, as we've said, liberalism anymore isn't, we should spend $12 billion on these welfare programs. No, doggone it should be $20 billion. But that's not the discussion anymore.
0: No.
1: The discussion are things that are absolutely insane.
0: No,
1: which starts out.
0: No national defense.
1: Right.
0: No Senate. No border.
1: No, really.
0: No police.
1: No police. No military.
0: No law enforcement any kind.
1: No, right. No Senate. No, you know, no Pentagon. No Army. No Border Patrol. No, I mean, just have a geographical area where everybody can come in and do whatever the hell they want from everywhere around the world. And to me, it's almost as if, you know, it reminds me of Alice Cooper saying, you know, when they were really pretty drugged out and he walked into the room and there was Jimi Hendrix, Janis Joplin, and I forgot who else just sitting there in this smoke-filled room all wasted away.
0: Yeah, yeah.
1: You know, and his eventual manager was their dealer.
0: Exactly.
1: Alice Cooper's still manager today.
0: Right.
1: Was a dealer. That's how.
0: Very different behavior backstage, but yeah. Today.
1: Oh, yeah, so. Completely. Oh, yeah, completely. Yeah. Well,
0: he made the case.
1: Well,
0: the other
1: for the
0: day,
1: only one being alive,
0: he made
1: Alice
0: the case
1: Cooper,
0: that he's the only rock artist you can buy the music in a metal store and a Christian store. I don't know if that's true in all Christian stores, by the way.
1: Oh,
0: I don't know. People are still buying music in stores.
1: That is hilarious.
0: Yeah, so that may have been just a joke.
1: But I mean, that's again, we're having fun with it. But you try to come up with an answer as to, you know, why there is, you know, all the positions that they're taking that Democrats are now saying are all part of a big tent. Why there is no curiosity at all.
0: Yeah.
1: You know, about what happened during COVID. There's no curiosity of accountability for not stuff that you believe the Republicans are making up, but Fauci in his own words completely and totally contradicting what he said in public versus what he said in private.
0: Yeah.
1: And what was going on in private versus what was going on in public. And then.

0: again, Fauci, and I really do believe, because when you look at it, in the summer of 2020, when you really started coming out, when they were talking about, that if anybody had differing opinions, we need to be on that right away. That if you had a differing opinion, you were to be demonized. And then that got to the, October of 2020, the Great Barrington Declaration, which is like, you're doing it wrong. And it's something that we had said before that. We had said, look, it looks like this is something that is really, attacking old people.
1: Yeah.
0: And people maybe with, underlying conditions
1: right.
0: that are elderly.
1: Right.
0: But it's way different. It's completely different. And all the statistics we see show it's no problem for children. Don't close down the schools. Open it up. That's what the Great Barrington Declaration said. It didn't say ignore COVID.
1: No.
0: It said focus your resources here.
1: Where the risks are.
0: And Fauci was the leader.
1: Yes.
0: In trying to get all of that censored. He did not want a discussion on it. And then right at that particular month, as we all know, is the entire thing of Hunter Biden's laptop and the censoring of anything on the Hunter Biden laptop and the FBI, and ex-FBI, the relationships in Twitter and everything else that we learned in the Twitter files.
1: Yep. No, it was the pandemic of power, which was the parallel pandemic. Because they knew if they could control you, and the blue states did, the red states started opening much, much sooner because they realized. And, this is the problem that, when people don't care, I don't know if it's from too many edibles or smoking too much this or that, or just being willfully ignorant or just being willfully uncaring. You have to go out of your way to not care about the origins of something like this, because this time, it was a pandemic that we were able to get through, and next time it could be much more dangerous. People did get this virus and survive it. Millions did not. How does that not get your attention? It was global. Spread like wildfire. We have had a friend who was hospitalized in December of 2019. And by the end of January, he was gone. And his family now believes that it was COVID. And his doctor believes it was a very strong likelihood. But at that point, they had no idea how to treat it. You think about, this is somebody who was, because of what he did, the industry that he was in, he traveled internationally on a regular basis and had just traveled the previous November. Comes back, gets sick, and they can't figure out what's going on with him. This guy was perfectly healthy, and then all of a sudden, within a couple of months, he was gone. And now they believe it wasn't pneumonia, that it was likely COVID. Family struggling all over still with the death of loved ones. And all they can think of is, I played the fifth.
0: Yeah. Yep. And Democrats don't care.
1: You're a piece of dirt.
0: They don't care.
1: You're not even human.
0: They don't care to find out the truth in something like this. Now, I'm not surprised by everything else that they're proposing and everything else now that's under the big tent.
1: Yeah, exactly.
0: We got to come up with a new name for the Big Tent. I'll work on that one.
1: Yeah.
0: Because it's just amazing. It's just absolutely amazing.
1: Big circus. It's a circus tent for sure.
0: Where they have gone, it's like liberals and Democrats have become children.
1: Yeah.
0: They have children. They have instant reactions of children. They're spoiled brats. And that's how they react. And they have no curiosity about anything or any problems except what is in their best self-interest at this particular moment. Not even 10 minutes from now, what their best, just right now, what they think serves them.
1: Yep.
0: We are Red Eye Radio.
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0: He's Derek Carlin. I'm Gary McNamara. Coming up on the bottom of the hour, the head of the Democrats in the Senate is asked precisely about the Democrats who call themselves the Democrat Socialists of America, who want to shut down the Senate, and what he thinks about that.
1: Uh-huh.
0: So we'll get to that, because that's one of the things we've been looking for, is how will the Democrat members of Senate, the Senate, address that? And also, back at war again, Iran going after military sites and everything else. Obviously, you know, Trump was saying, the Iranians called me and said, please don't attack, please don't attack. Well, it's our turn now. And I'm just like, oh, God, stop the blah, blah, blah, blah, blah.
1: Yeah.
0: You know, it's like, you know, they're trying to kill U.S. service people, because if they kill U.S. service people, the pressure will be on from you to withdraw.
1: Right.
0: So you better understand that now. If you're not going to finish the job, you increase the chances of U.S. military forces being killed, because that's what they wish to do, because then they know the pressure will be on to stop. But we'll get to that. Adam Halsey wrote this yesterday.
1: Okay,
0: on X. Just a reminder. Real and qualified health professionals and independent journalists who asked questions were shut down, silenced, shadow banned, called conspiracy theorists, among worse things, all because Fauci knowingly lied and bragged to himself about it. Also enriched himself behind the scenes with behind the scenes deals. Go ahead, defend the indefensible. You notice they don't defend the actual substance of what Fauci said here versus where what Fauci said over here.
1: Right.
0: They can't touch it.
1: There's no way.
0: So they're not defending the indefensible. They're just ignoring it as if it never happened.
1: Yep. That's what you do. That's what they do every single day on major issues.

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2: ABC News, I'm Brian Clark. Hot, windy conditions are fueling fast-moving wildfires in eastern Washington, says ABC's Alex Stone.
3: Spokane seeing massive plumes of smoke billowing over mountains and neighborhoods. Thick gray clouds covering the skies, threatening at least 5,000 structures, scorching entire homes in its path, and leaving over 25,000 customers in the state without power this morning. Officials say there are at least five complex fires burning.
2: Deadly shooting at an In-N-Out Burger in southern Idaho left several people dead Saturday. Authorities say it happened in Twins Falls. They have not said how many people were killed, but confirmed the shooters among the dead. President Trump said Saturday he's holding off on new strikes against Iran, saying that allies in the Middle East have reached parameters of a deal that would end the five-month-old war. And actor Vincent Pastor, best known for his role on TV's The Sopranos, died in New York City. He was 80. This is ABC News.
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5: 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Now, impact traffic.
7: A couple of problems in the drive. New crash being reported. Southbound I-25 right around Yale. Starting to see a backup there. Slowdowns in the tech center. I crowded down to a car fire working southbound I-25 past Ridgegate. Exit 192. That activity is off the right shoulder. And big delays in Littleton. Trouble at traffic lights. That's at Santa Fe and Mineral. Highway 85 at Mineral. Both directions of Santa Fe backed up there. Get around it. Could use Broadway.
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0: 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Eric Harley and Gary McNamara on Red Eye Radio.
1: He's Eric Harley and I'm Gary McNamara. When we say that the Democrat Socialists of America are taking over the Democratic Party, we have... I was going to say the evidence. Sorry, Gary. You got to be more hip.
2: The receipts.
1: We have the receipts. The receipts we're holding.
2: Yup.
1: You know, no. Let's what? Be more hip.
2: Oh, okay.
1: Eric and I have the digital receipts.
2: I was going to say, I've got them all in my digital folder.
1: Because we...
2: That sounded old.
1: We started... we start.
2: What time does the email man come? Yeah, I stole that from Angela Johnson, the great stand-up comedian. She's really great. Angela Johnson Reyes, she's terrific.
1: We went from the other day from I forgot it. We had another one. You didn't interrupt me.
2: I don't know. It's probably time to go home.
1: Good night, folks. But when you cut in there, I'm like, oh man, there was one more.
2: Yeah.
1: We'll get to that here in a little bit.
2: Yeah.
1: This is Chuck Schumer being asked by a reporter. Chuck Schumer, the head of the Senate for the Democrats, is asked about Democrat Socialist America wanting to abolish the Senate.
2: Yeah. Yeah.
1: All right.
2: Yeah.
1: Should be a simple question, right? You're asking a senator.
2: Right.
1: All right. You want to put money? Anybody want to put money down? I've heard the audio.
2: Yeah,
1: many
2: yeah.
1: people haven't. If you haven't, you want to? Do you think he answers the question?
2: All right.
1: Does he answer it or not?
2: Huh.
1: All right. Think about it. All right. Here we go.
2: All right.
3: The Democratic Socialists of America recently released their new platform. One of the things in that platform is to abolish the Senate and create a new unicameral House in Congress. Is this something Democratic Socialist candidates have been winning in races across the country? Is this something that has a place, this type of policy position?
4: The bottom line is Democrats from one end of the spectrum to the other are going to be working to defeat Trump.
1: He can't even ask the question.
2: No.
1: Answer the question.
2: No.
1: Whether the Senate should be exist, if there's any evidence that the Democratic Socialists of America control the entire leadership of the Democratic Party.
2: That's it.
1: There it is right there.
2: That's it. And I think it was the Wall Street Journal who did the story the other day. You know, that there's, so you've got this small faction and the party doesn't know where to go. The party can't control it. That was evidence right there.
1: Well, no, the party knows where to go.
2: Well, no, they're following. They can't. Yeah, what I'm saying is they can't control the direction of the DSA.
1: Right.
2: Chuck doesn't have any control over that.
1: No, but Chuck could say no.
2: Can he?
1: Chuck, yes.
2: Chuck, so he doesn't want his job in the Senate anymore?
1: Chuck could say, well, then that's the evidence that the Democratic Socialists of America are taking over your party. Do you want to be a part of that?
2: Exactly.
1: Do you want to be a part of your own demise? Do you want to commit your own political suicide?
2: That's it.
1: If you can't stand up as a leader of the Democrats in the Senate and say, no,
2: and
1: the Senate's going to exist, and you can't say that, the Democrat Socialist of America is the Democratic Party.
2: Yes.
1: That's it.
2: And he can't say it.
1: Because as you said, he's afraid he'll lose his job.
2: He's going to be gone.
1: He says
2: he'll be flipping raw burgers.
1: He's afraid he's going to lose his job if he says it's wrong that he shouldn't lose his job.
2: Right.
1: Not his job, because that makes it sound like he just would be defeated. He cannot say that the Senate should exist, otherwise he may lose his job in the Senate.
2: Look, he got nailed for a continuing resolution that continued Biden-level spending.
1: Yep.
2: Don't you dare come out and try and separate yourself or the party from the DSA. They're watching you, comrade.
1: Oh, by the way, thanks for I never even read the story. When I woke up yesterday, I saw the New York Post headline, and it was New York City. This is completely a different topic. New York City lawyer caught canoodling with much younger colleague in Central Park, placed on leave from his law firm.
2: I don't think canoodling is allowed in the parks. Yes.
1: So I said, I woke up to that New York Post headline and I put, stop the canoodling. Wow. Now, I had to, luckily down further, they did explain what canoodling is.
2: Oh, did they?
1: It is not, as one of our listeners said, does it mean we're using two canoes at once? No.
2: Making pasta in a canoe?
1: No. It's got nothing to do with cooking. Because I said canoodling. Okay. It was a smooch fest. They had a smooch.
2: Oh,
1: so canoodling was a smooch fest.
2: That's gross.
1: In Central Park.
2: That's gross.
1: So the New York City lawyer caught canoodling with his much younger colleague in a Central Park, placed on leave. Apparently, I remember one time there was a no fraternization. You know, some companies would have that.
2: Fraternize
1: with anybody.
2: Right.
1: Apparently in New York, it's canoodling.
2: You can't canoodle.
1: Yes.
2: What if you come from a long line of canoodlers? You know, it could be part of someone's culture.
1: What if you're a Clinton canoodler?
2: I'll tell you right now.
5: I love that.
2: I did not canoodle with that woman.
1: Oh, yeah, you did. It wasn't what Fauci was doing yesterday. That is not canoodling.
2: The relationship between Rand Paul and Anthony Fauci contains zero canoodling.
1: Yes, no canoodling.
2: None. Not even close.
1: So,
2: maybe they should slow dance.
1: The New York Post, obviously, is a tabloid, but they do serious news articles, and really, one of them, Miranda Devine and others there at the New York Post broke some great stories. We talk about censoring and everything else.
2: Right.
1: I forgot what her book, the name of her book.
2: Laptop from Hell?
1: Yeah, Laptop from Hell.
2: Yeah,
1: exactly. So they do some great work, but I can't imagine sitting in there and, did the writer come up with that or did the editor say, this isn't hot enough? And, of course, I'm thinking an editor in a white shirt tie with a cigar, and you can't really have a cigar inside of a building anymore.
2: Yeah.
1: And they may be all working from home on this, but I'm sitting there going, all right, like that's not hot. It's not hot enough. Not hot enough. We got to get another adjective in there. New York lawyer caught kissing a younger colleague in Central Park. They're not supposed to fraternize with each other. Come up with a different adjective. What do you got there? Smooch fest? Now, put that in the subheadline. Give me a canoodling.
2: Yeah.
1: Canoodling. I need a canoodling there.
2: Well, that's John Mulaney, stand-up comedian, who's very liberal, but also makes a great point about the New York Post. He says, they have certain things. Like a tot is a child. An angel is a child who's been the victim of a bad guy. They use the word, by the way, there were two stories recently they used the word tot in. What did they say? What was the other one? Scumbag or something like this. A hero is anybody who does their job, basically. All these things. They've got this whole terminology at the New York Post that they use. And it's written, though, if you think about it, if you go back and look at what they have covered, I'd say Miranda Devine on, right? There's still a lot of tabloid type stuff that's in there.
1: Oh, yeah.
2: They're mostly real stories. Real things that, but the way that they, phrase things is kind of interesting. But since the Miranda Devine thing, since the getting kicked off of then Twitter, having their Twitter page blacked out, basically just you had to, what were they asking them to do? Print a retraction or something? I forget what it was, but they were banned from the New York Post Twitter account was banned. And it went on for far too long. That was before, of course, Elon Musk bought it. They've done very good work. And that included Miranda Devine.
1: Oh, yeah. Yeah, that was, there was their article that was censored by by Twitter at the time.
2: Yep. No, that and you saw everything that, that's gone on with Facebook and everything else. There, if this wasn't a power grab, I don't know what was. And Fauci was a big part of it. This is the problem. They don't care. The left doesn't care. Did it almost work for them? Yes. Did they control people's movements? Yep. Did they control people's language? Yep. And they almost got away with it.
1: Meanwhile, the U.S. retaliates against Iran. I was reading here one post, and Mark Levin, our colleague Mark Levin, responded to it. It says, Iran isn't even pretending to play along publicly with the possibility of a deal. Iran is also flexing that if that it and not the U.S. has control of the pace of any military activity, and is flouting Donald J. Trump's claim that Iran asked the U.S. to stop the military campaign. He responds, we either finish off this genocidal regime now or we'll have to later, when it'll be more difficult and casualties will be higher and left to future generations. The moral position is to destroy the regime now. And I've always agreed that that's what we should have done from the very beginning. What Trump is doing, I have no idea. What are his impressions every day that he is getting to say the stuff that he has said, which has made his own most loyal influencers on social media go completely quiet.
2: Well, it's
1: because you don't have Democrats defending how they're fighting. Excuse me, you don't have Democrats. You don't have Republicans defending how he is fighting this war. You had when you had Senator Kennedy come out the other day and say, you need to talk to us and tell us what's going on. Every single day, yesterday was another blah, blah, blah day. Well, yeah, you know, they called me and they said, please don't attack, but we're going to do it. Don't even say that.
2: You're not hearing much from anybody else in his cabinet.
1: No. No, nothing.
2: That's a problem.
1: Yep. And like I said, the criticism the last couple of days from conservative publications was the munitions aren't the problem.
2: Right.
1: That was leaked from the administration. Administration isn't denying that they leaked that. And after they leaked it, the president denied it.
2: Right.
1: But we know it's out there.
2: Right.
1: And so it's just like, what? No, what, you know, and it's, so we attacked last night. Do we stop again? You know, the president said the other day, just the other day, we mentioned it yesterday. He said, well, they really want a deal. It's just not formal. Don't say that. Stop it. Nobody's paying attention to you anymore.
2: Nobody wants a deal with Iran.
1: Right.
2: There's no way they'll abide by any deal. Everybody knows that. Move on from the deal.
1: Yeah. It is frustrating right now. It really is.
2: I just don't know why, except for the, you know, political ramifications, oil going through the roof and everything else. That's going to hurt him at the midterms, but nothing is going to change. Here's the thing. The marketplace is still judging it the same with uncertainty.
1: Mm-hmm.
2: The mission has to be finished. It has to be completed.
1: We are Red Eye Radio.
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0: We are Red Eye Radio. He's Eric Carlin. I'm Gary McNamara. What's the next step for the Republicans? I mean, I don't think they're going to let this end. I don't see them giving. I just don't see them giving him immunity. He's not going to get immunity from perjury, and I think that's what he would want. Because Fauci is not going to sit there and answer questions.
1: With full immunity on that, that he would.
0: I think I made that point earlier. I just don't, because he would have to admit that he misled the American public.
1: His ego is driving a lot of this. It's not just the legal risks here. It's also his ego. I mean, the legal risks take precedent, but even if he were given full immunity, speak freely, nothing's going to happen, you're going to walk, he's not going to do it. He's not going to do it. That's not who he is. He wants to be the victim. He wants the left to coddle him as a victim. He's just another victim of Trump and Trump's administration, and he's going to ride that into the sunset. And that's how all of this is going to end.
0: The problem with this case is he really doesn't have any Democrat, not one, defending the substance of the allegations from the Republicans, because the substance of the allegations, of so many of the allegations, is in his own words and emails.
1: Yep.
0: Yeah. And his staffs.
1: Right.
0: You know, email. It's documented. It's not Republican allegations without something to back it up. And the something to back it up is not an enemy of Fauci. Fauci's biggest enemy when it comes to evidence
1: is Fauci. His own words.

0: with 64% of those 9,500 people being adults these days, 18 and over. Yeah, it's fantastic.
1: Wow. Every state now requires newborns to be screened, right? That's a big deal.
0: Correct. It is a big deal. And now Puerto Rico is adding it to their newborn panel. We also received that some of the European countries are looking to add it to what they are calling their newborn panel. And so it is such an easy thing to add to the panel, you know, but every country, every state had to get on board and be able to have the technology to be able to do it. So we're really proud of that momentum.
1: Yeah, the big accomplishment there. SMA, though, is still considered a fatal disease in its worst forms. How you talked about some of the treatments. How is everything changing because of the new treatments that are becoming available?
0: Absolutely. Thanks for asking. So we have seen the mortality rate in the past decade. That's when the first genetic therapy came to market, has dropped by over 60%.
1: Mm-hmm. Wow.
0: That is huge. So yes, we definitely were the leading cause of infant mortality before these treatments. And now when a baby is born and they are tested, they are given a treatment within days instead of months or even years to, you know, that it took before to find that diagnosis. And so, as I mentioned earlier, those motor neurons, time is motor neurons. Every single day that those motor neurons are not created in the body is more time and more complications that a child can have. So it's crucial that they're getting that diagnosis right away and that their care team is identifying it and getting them a treatment within, you know, right now the average is about 21 days post-birth.
1: Speaking with Jamie Gibson, Chief Development Officer at Cure SMA. The website is curesma.org. I mentioned that August is SMA Awareness Month, Spinal Muscular Atrophy. What's so important about this month and raising awareness about SMA?
0: Absolutely. We would love everybody who is impacted by SMA and may not know about Cure SMA, you know, it's becoming a part of our community. We want to ensure that those who are, you know, taking advantage of the therapies, that they know that we are a family here at Cure SMA. We are a small community. We're impacted. We want to share each other's journeys. We want to be a part of your journey. We want to continue to raise funds through our events, through, you know, the Awareness Month. We'll be taking donations through our year-end campaign, et cetera, to ensure that we can continue on our three pillars of our strategic plan, which is we want to continue to invest in research for more therapies to make everybody's life and journey with SMA a better one so that everyone has a long, long life. We want to ensure that advocacy efforts continue, so disability rights in schools, workplaces, communities, and in travel, et cetera, is, you know, that work is being continued. And then we have our community support program where newly diagnosed families can come to us and learn and get resources. SMA Awareness Month is really an ideal time for us to share and to express our gratitude to our community and put some highlights on how the organization has impacted so many people across the country.
1: Not only could you find out more information, but you can also donate or see how else you can help on the website, curesma.org. And they've got the purple donate heart beating there in the upper right-hand corner. And it really is all about hope, right? You talked about some of the milestones. What kind of milestones are you seeing in kids these days that just weren't possible, you know, say a generation ago?
0: Yeah, that is such a tremendous change. Our community has evolved and changed so much in the past 10 years. We just finished conference in June, and this was my fourth year getting to see it. And it's amazing to watch these children who were born with SMA are running in our races, are running around the conference center. Many of them do not need to use a wheelchair. And those that have wheelchairs, you know, they are so excited about being able to interact with their peers, et cetera, and seeing the milestones that they're making on some of these new drugs that are in the pipeline through the clinical trials, et cetera, seeing strength in their muscles, seeing their motor neurons come back. It's fantastic.
1: We read so much about gene therapies and personalized treatments that are being used in so many different things, cancers and other diseases. How close are we to actually curing SMA rather than just treating it?
0: Oh, well, I think, you know, that's a really tough, tricky question. But these genetic therapies have made a huge impact. As I mentioned, you know, there were children who would be diagnosed or be born with SMA type 1, which was one of the most common, but also the most deadly. Yeah. And instead, you know, they are in their, you know, they're walking, they're running, they're hitting their growth milestones, just like every other child out there. And it's a fantastic progress has been made. These genetic therapies, we continue to invest in research right now. We have four that are on the market that impact everyone. So there is a genetic treatment out there for every single age group, which is fantastic, which was not the situation a few years ago. Mm-hmm. And then there are more drugs in the pipeline that are in combination. So one that should be coming to market hopefully later on this year is a muscle treatment. So in combination with the genetic treatment, somebody who is in their 40s or 50s and has lost some of that muscle, who has lost the ability to put their makeup on, to eat by themselves, to drink by themselves, they can gain some of that muscle strength back and be able to do those things very independently, which is what we want for our community.
1: Is there a difference between treating infants or children who were diagnosed early as opposed to adults who've lived their whole lives with SMA?
0: Absolutely. You know, they still have SMA despite the fact that they have these genetic treatments. These genetic treatments are doing wonders and building back some of that muscle strength and giving them the opportunity to, you know, like I said, hit their milestones. But somebody who was not diagnosed earlier on and is on a genetic treatment has seen some great and tremendous progress. But the decline in their muscles and the fact that they continue to become weaker still happens. It'll be critical as we go forward with these muscle treatments that are in the pipeline and that are coming to market here to be used in combination so that they can continue to either gain some of that muscle back or stop losing some of that muscle strength that they've had. It will be critical for those who are adults.
1: Just a couple more minutes here with Jamie Gibson, Chief Development Officer at CureSMA.org. August, as I mentioned, is SMA Awareness Month, Spinal Muscular Atrophy. What do you say to the family who's just receiving an SMA diagnosis? It can be overwhelming. You've got a young child. You don't know exactly what that means.
0: I would say to them is that, one, we are here for you. This is your family. I say it at conference. I say it when I go out to meet with donors and families all the time. CureSMA is an amazing organization that is here to support you along your entire journey. So please come and talk with us. Come learn more about us and be a part of this family. I also say that there is so much going on right now in drug development and the therapies that while it is absolutely scary, I can only imagine as a parent getting that diagnosis, there is a lot of hope out there. And these treatments are fantastic and making true strides to change and evolve this community.
1: CureSMA obviously has played a big role in many of the advancements you've been talking about during our conversation. Is there an accomplishment you're most proud of that has made the most significant difference for the SMA community?
0: Absolutely. You know, they definitely had a part in those treatments coming to market, and we're very proud of it. But I think that one of our biggest, proudest accomplishments in this decade is getting that newborn screening added to the panel. We are the first disease to have it come to the panel in such a short order. We did it in less than 5 years to have all 50 states screening for SMA, and that's such a huge accomplishment. We have people, other organizations, and other communities reaching out to us to ask us exactly how we did that. We share our stories, we share our advocacy plan, et cetera. It was a huge milestone for us and something that we hope that other organizations are able to also mimic and do the same.
1: Last couple questions for you. I started off asking the difference between SMA, spinal muscular atrophy, and muscular dystrophy. Somebody of a certain age, I remember the Jerry Lewis the telethon. What do you wish more Americans understood about SMA?
0: I think that it's an inherited disease. It is a genetic disorder that is progressive. It is something that is not reversible. I think that is really important. Mm-hmm. I think that a misnomer with many people in the community is they hear genetic treatment, and this could be for any disease out there, is that this is not a cure. We still have a long ways to go, and that we still, while we will see progress and we may stop it where it's at or slow it down, mm-hmm. that doesn't reverse the symptoms, that doesn't reverse the complications, and we still need to make sure that we are supporting this community, both, you know, in resources, as a Kelp village, but also in, you know, financials, so that we can ensure that the next generations perhaps don't have to see it at all.
1: If you and I spoke in 5 years about this, what do you hope we would be talking about?
0: I would hope that we would be talking about that our adults who didn't think that they were going to live past the age of 20 are now in their 60s, 70s, and 80s. The children that are born today are running, walking, and have no complications whatsoever, and that we have truly a full-functioning treatment regimen for every single person who has SMA.
1: CureSMA.org is the website, CureSMA.org. Jamie Gibson, Chief Development Officer with Cure SMA, has been speaking with us. Thank you so much for the time. Best of luck this month, and thank you so much for what you're doing.
0: Thank you, Manny. I appreciate it.
1: I am Manny Munoz. I appreciate you listening to iHeartRadio's Communities This Week. As always, if you have any questions, comments, or suggestions, reach out to me on Instagram. My handle is @IODManny. That's @IODManny. And that'll do it for another edition of iHeartRadio's Communities. I'm Manny Munoz. Until next time.
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3: Crash I-25 northbound approaching Spear. Looks like it's off to the right shoulder. Please do exercise caution. Watch out for emergency crews, passengers, and vehicles. And still on your I-25 northbound drive, this time approaching Spear. Crash off to the right shoulder. Outside of that, no major stalls, delays, or crashes on any of your Denver metro roads. With traffic, I'm Vic D.
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13: 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All right. Social media completely changed, you know, who gets to have a voice in financial conversations. Now, in the past, financial media was dominated by large institutions, economists, or maybe that credentialed professional. Today, anybody with confidence, charisma, and a camera can build a massive financial audience. I mean, we've seen it happen. Many influencers aren't fiduciaries. They're not licensed, and they don't necessarily have experience helping real families navigate into real retirement, taxes, healthcare costs, or market downturns. Yet millions of people consume this financial advice from personalities they've never actually vetted. So today, we want to talk about the rise of the online financial guru and why charisma and competence aren't always the same thing. So, Sarah, here's a question. Why are charismatic people automatically seen as financially credible?
14: And it goes back to social media. Social media rewards confidence, simplicity, and storytelling. Someone speaking passionately in front of a luxury car, they often appear more convincing than someone that is just carefully explaining risk and management and tax planning. It's just night and day, right? But financial wisdom and entertainment skills are two completely different abilities. So do your homework. Just because you see something online that looks enticing because they're, like you said, in front of a nice car and they're explaining everything, they're probably not even licensed to do the job. They're just doing the ad for you versus someone that's going to break it down. Might be kind of boring to you, but they're going to break it down, explaining risk management, explaining tax planning, break it down so that you can understand it versus what you see online.
13: I was going to say just the importance of making sure it's customized to you.
14: Yep.
13: You know, it's not just some blanket plan that's thrown out there. And with social media, I mean, you're just inundated with influencers. And the minute you click on one or the minute you view one, the algorithm is going to lock it in and you're going to get a whole bunch more of that. So it's like drinking from a fire hose. And sometimes, you know, it might not be the right information for you. So, John, are some influencers making more money from the courses they're pimping or the investing?
15: Gosh, I wish I'd know. I know a lot of courses we can throw out there to make money. You just never know. I mean, there's courses, affiliate links, sponsorships, memberships, coaching programs. I mean, they can really become very, very profitable. More profitable than the actual strategies being promoted. I know, like, real estate ones. Like, and my question has always been, like, okay, if this is so successful, why are you selling the strategy out there? Shouldn't more people know about this?
13: Why are you giving it away?
15: Yeah, and if it's so well known, and if there's all these followers, how come people are buying into these things? Like, I always question that. I don't know.
14: That's a good point. Yeah.
15: You never know. Like, you just got to ask a bunch of people, like, hey, are there any legs to this? Like, does this make sense to you or does this sound hanky to you?
14: Right, do your homework.
13: Well, and it's like we kind of led into the segment. I mean, anybody with a camera, anybody that can rattle off a few lines here and be sharp about it, you're going to start to get followers. They're going to have an impact on whomever is viewing their content. So make sure you're vetting before you just jump head first into the deep end without knowing what's in there. So, Sarah, here's one for you, and this is kind of what we've been talking about. And this is the big question. What role does fear play in financial content that we're viewing?
14: I mean, fear has always been one of the most powerful marketing tools in finance. Some creators constantly predict economic collapse, the dollar failure, hyperinflation, or stock market crashes because fear keeps people engaged. Fear, you're going to keep watching. Like, I come home at night and 5 o'clock, my husband has on the depressing news. Like, this is all the music behind it is like fear, fear today, fear, fear. And I'm like, why are we watching this? Well, but it keeps him engaged. He doesn't
15: stay informed, Sarah.
14: That too. What's going on in the world? I know. I don't know. But yeah, fear does keep people engaged, right?
15: And it's your money. Yeah. That's the other thing. Like, that's your, you know, besides like your family, that's was extremely guarded. And it's your bank account, right?
14: Yeah.
15: Those are two important possessions.
16: I was going to say, and it covers all areas. The one that I've seen the most recently, and it's probably because of my age, right? I'm headed towards Social Security and when I can claim it. And what's coming to my smartphone is, you know, I'm such and such, and I've been a financial advisor. I'm retired, and now I offer this advice for free. And here's why I'm going to take Social Security at 62. And you should, too. I mean, these are everywhere. And it's so important to understand that, you know, you get on social media and you're going to just be flooded with so much information, and it will be overwhelming. This is your retirement. It's your plan, an opportunity to have a conversation. 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So these questions, I mean, they're real. And you need to have the answers to them. And you've probably been thinking about them. And now we're going to throw them right in your face. Here's the next one, John. How can people verify whether financial advice is legitimate that they're receiving constantly?
15: Well, you got to ask a bunch of questions. So one of the healthiest habits investors can develop is, guess what?
14: Asking
15: a lot of questions. Even if they seem stupid or dumb, no, ask a bunch of questions, and then you can tell by the responses, or hopefully you can, whether the person's receiving the question is, you know, answering honestly. I mean, we do a lot of, like, we reach out via the internet for leads, and we have people calling us, and you know the first thing I do, Sarah, is I send them our podcast. I say, you know what, before we do anything, click on our podcast, listen to our radio show. Like, we are on the radio in the greater Colorado area. And I guess we reached Texas recently. Listen to us, right? That'll give you a feel for, A, are we honest? Are we sharing good information? And if it makes sense to you, then you can give us a call or text us. And then we're going to sit down and review your current situation. And no one can argue with guaranteed income when you retire. That's not a trick. That's our bread and butter, as we talk about all the time.
14: You gotta have your puzzle for retirement.
15: Yeah, that's your biggest piece of your puzzle. Yep. And so you don't have money to retire, then you can't retire.
14: Nope.
15: Right?
16: Tell you, when you start thinking about all the decisions that are coming your way, you know, having a plan, having a partner in this, you know, working with a firm that can you can lean into if you've got questions about your retirement, you can get those answers. You know, go through the vetting process. Grab one of these appointments. We're going to make them available here in just a second. I got one more question. And again, in and around social media and the constant bombardment of just information that we are all receiving. And here's the question, Sarah. Why does this simple financial message spread so fast?
14: I mean, you always hear, buy this stock at this time. Use this loophole. You can retire in 5 years. This and that. I mean, every one situation is so different. So if you hear you can buy this stock, you can retire in 5 years, that's not necessarily true for everyone. That's why John and I, we look at your big picture. We come up with a plan that's tailored to you. We don't work with just one company. We find the right plan for what it is that your goals are. So it's looking at the big picture. It's not just one stock and then you're going to be good for the rest of your life. That's
15: and you
14: not
15: know what?
14: How it works.
15: Their father might have like invested in Apple, you know, the one stock that did well, or Red Hat is another one, or but that's very rare. You and know what are, I mean?
14: Yeah.
15: Like, it's tough. Like Bitcoin, when no one knew what Bitcoin even was.
14: Yep.
15: Certain people are going to hit on those, but
14: not everyone.
15: The majority of people aren't going to.
14: It's all about timing.
15: And it is timing. Yeah.
16: Well, and you get hit with these simple messages, and we all, I mean, it's like it's ingrained. We want the easy button, right? We want it to be simple. We want to make one decision, and we're going to be okay for retirement. Folks, the one decision you need to make is have a plan, right? There are a lot of decisions that will go into that plan, but whom you're working with, how you're mapping it out, talk about your retirement goals. Those are moves that you can make right now. Those are moves that will help you gain confidence as you move towards your retirement date. Sarah, we've got spots on the calendar. Walk us through the appointment.
14: So today, this is for all of our listeners. I want you to take a moment and focus on your future. If you're listening right now, here's exactly what we're going to do for you. 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
16: 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We've got questions from around the country. We'll put them to the advisors. That's coming up next.
17: So, Mr. Johnson, I understand you have questions about the report we provided you.
18: Well, I do. Lots, actually. I don't understand anything.
17: Don't you love that it's leather-bound?
18: Really, after information about me, I'm concerned that I'm not...
17: Don't you think that the gold tassels were a nice touch? How about the calligraphy?
18: Well, it doesn't really say anything about my retirement specifically. I mean, I...
17: How about the custom illustrations? Look, here's you at first, looking all sad. And here's you after meeting with us. Happy, happy, happy.
18: Well, I wish I was. I don't need all this. Roman numerals? I mean, what is MXXV?
17: Mr. Johnson, that's page 1025.
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16: 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If you've saved $100,000 or more towards your retirement, these strategies are going to work best for you. All right, so these are questions from around the country. We've gathered them. Let's see what our team would do with this. Sarah, you're up first, and John, feel free to jump in. Here's the question. They delayed retirement until 70 to max the Social Security, but now they're worried they spent their healthiest years sitting in Zoom meetings instead of enjoying life. Financially, it worked out. Emotionally, they're not so sure. How do you help people balance the math of retirement with the reality that time matters too?
14: Time absolutely matters. I mean, for this particular couple, they can't go back in time, but they can start enjoying retirement now, I guess. But it's all about, again, having that plan. It started early on in your career. When do you want to retire? What's your age that you're looking at? How are you going to get there? What are you going to do to fill the income gap, right? How much income do you need when you retire? What are your expenses going to be when you retire or at the age you want to retire? Set those goals and then reevaluate them yearly. Update your budget yearly. Update maybe expenses go up or down. Update that yearly. And then you might be able to retire sooner than you thought, even though you can't take Social Security yet. There's ways to fill in the Social Security income that you might be receiving with other plans. So it's all about having a plan, sitting down with us, letting us kind of do the math for you and seeing what it is exactly that you need at what age you want to retire and what your goals are for retirement too. If you want to travel, enjoy life, whatever it may be, you got to put that into the plan too.
16: I think it's important. Yeah, well said. I think it's important to understand that there are a lot of puzzle pieces that need to go into your total picture. And having the conversation about those puzzle pieces, and everybody's different. If Social Security is a big, big deal, and it's going to be a big deal for a lot of us, you know, what's your strategy? How is that going to play out in your overall plan? Exactly what Sarah just said. Now, opportunity to come in and talk about your situation. Maybe you're going through this process right now. When should you take Social Security? How is it going to fit into what I'm doing? And if you're just sitting on a portfolio, you really don't have a plan, come in and talk about it. 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All right, John, here's the next one. And these are questions from around the country. A retiree checks their investment accounts more often than their blood pressure. And somehow, both numbers are stressing them out. They've got about $900K invested and enough income to cover basics, but market swings still ruin their mood and does this for days. What are some ways retirees can avoid letting volatility take over their daily life?
15: I think just a simple checkup on how your portfolio is allocated, right? Because we're all going to just turn the news on, or Greg turns the news on. Let me rephrase. Sarah doesn't. But we're all going to see that, like the Dow's up, the S&P's down, this, the China market's up, all this stuff, and it's going to create some panic. But that doesn't necessarily mean that your portfolio is 100% ruins. It depends on what you're invested in, depends how aggressive you are, and maybe you just need to tailor it back a little bit with the investments that you have. And some people don't like doing that, Morgan, because they love that stock.
16: Yeah.
15: Or someone told them, I got to have this stock. And nope, not getting rid of this one. I'm like, well, why? Maybe you need to consider doing that. So what do we want to call it? Like a check. And I said check. Fine. Check up, see where it's at. See where your pulse is to the market. There's things you can reallocate to where you're not going to lose a bunch of money. You know, fixed rate plans right now are like 5%. Well, that's not shabby. If you can get 5% of a fixed plan for like 7 or 10 years, that will help reduce some of that blood pressure. But you still need some in the market.
14: Absolutely.
15: That's how you can keep up with inflation when the market does well. And all you can't just move everything to, you know, your mattress. You don't want to do that.
16: Well, and John, you bring up a really good point. I think we're all kind of drinking the Kool-Aid. We've been so successful for the last 10, 15 years just with the market performance. We're kind of asleep at the wheel. And you need to be talking about, if you're so attached to certain stocks, I mean, talk about the bigger picture. Talk about the overall plan and how you're going to get to your retirement goals. And it might include different strategies. So if you do come in and grab one of our appointments, be open-minded. You know, talk about those options. 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
13: 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All right, Sarah, here's a question. Again, these come from all over the country. They're thinking about downsizing, but after realtor fees, moving costs, realizing that downsizing homes somehow still costs $650K or more, they're wondering if staying put might be smarter. How do retirees know when moving actually improves retirement finances versus, say, just creating expensive chaos?
14: Yeah, I mean, you have to evaluate the big picture, right? What's the cost of the move? How much are you going to make in your selling of your house versus what your new house has cost? If it's here in Colorado, new homes are, I mean, buying a home in general here in Colorado is very expensive. But if it's out of state, it might be worth it. But you got to look at, again, yeah, your realtor fees, the HOA costs, property taxes, insurance. If you're moving to like Florida, that can become really expensive. So you have to take all that into consideration. It's not just, oh, this house is cheaper, let me move into it, or this house is smaller, it makes sense. And then I always say you got to like where you live. You can't just move somewhere because it's cheap, but there's nothing for you to do. You're going to be bored. You're going to cause some unhealthy lifestyle changes, I think, if you're around, if you're in a state or something you don't like, you don't have family nearby just because it's cheaper.
13: Yeah. Knee-jerk reactions as you head towards retirement on a lot of different, you know, subject matters. And downsizing or relocating, I mean, really need to talk that out. It needs to be part of your overall plan. And when you're working with a third party, when you're working with an advisor, you know, they're going to see it from the 10,000-foot view, and they may spot things that you don't spot. And that's when the conversation happens. And that's possibly when the plan kind of shifts a little bit. You talk about those options. Maybe that retirement GPS takes you a little bit different route. Again, important to have a plan and be prepared. I'm going to give you that opportunity here in just a second to get on the calendar with Exact Wealth. Final question, John. Here's to you. A couple in their early 60s wants to retire soon, but one spouse watches financial news, kind of like Greg, nonstop, while the other refuses to even look at account balances. One thinks they're going to run out of money. The other wants to book a cruise tomorrow. How do advisors like yourselves help couples get on the same financial page before retirement turns into a daily argument?
15: Well, this probably should get done before you retire. I would probably say sit down, and each individual is going to have the things that they like doing. Not everyone likes doing the same thing. So let's just be honest. Like, I don't go to yoga. Linda loves yoga.
14: Well, we just met a client. Remember, she wants to travel, and her spouse doesn't.
15: He's like, nah, I don't want to go anywhere. Then don't go anywhere then. Like, you can stay home and do this. But as long as you have that open communication and you love each other and all those good things, then I think that's important. That's really it. You just have to have an open, honest conversation with each other. Like, here's how I want to spend my retirement. Honey, how do you want to spend it? Like, what are the things we want to do together? What are some things that we can do separately? And that way you don't create this negative tension between each other, you know, when these things come up. And like I said, if you love each other, if you love each other, you should let the other one, you know, spread their wings and go do the things they want to do.
14: There's nothing wrong with doing things separately.
15: Yeah, as long as you come back to the nest.
14: You know, like, but not only that, but then maybe book a trip together, right? I don't know.
15: I mean, I don't know.
14: But being open, like you said, having that conversation, I think, is important.
15: Yeah, be open.
13: Do it in advance. I mean, as a couple, really plan together, come to the meetings together. And speaking of that, we've got appointments. And if you're a couple out there, you know, come together. You know, meet with John and Sarah and talk about your retirement situation. All right, John, we've got the spots. Walk us through it.
15: Yeah, so again, this is for all of you that listened to our show today. Again, thank you for listening to our show. We know that there's some of you out there that are sitting on a portfolio, you have questions, you're not sure what you can do, you haven't heard certain strategies from advisors, you don't know what fees you're paying. We know that's true. 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
28: ABC News, I'm Brian Clark. President Trump has now walked back his threats to target Iranian energy centers, says ABC's Matt Rivers in Jordan.
29: Trump writing online, I have agreed to cancel the attack, subject to being able to rapidly make a deal. Adding the perimeters of a deal has been agreed to. This would include the immediate, complete, and total opening of the Hormuz Strait and an end to Iran's nuclear threat. Trump also saying Israel is on board. But it's still unclear what exactly, if anything, has been agreed to.
28: At least two people were killed. Several others were hurt in a shooting at a newly opened In-N-Out Burger Saturday in Twin Falls, Idaho. The shooter's among the dead. Authorities have not established the motive. The governor of Washington's activated the National Guard. Large wildfires are burning in the eastern part of the state. At least 5,000 structures threatened in the Spokane area. And Canada's second largest airline, WestJet, canceled almost 500 flights today because of a crew strike. This is ABC News. President Trump is criticizing U.S. Attorney Jeanine Pirro, his longtime friend, after her office dropped criminal charges against a former Olympian who was one of the people originally accused of vandalizing the reflecting pool at the Lincoln Memorial. ABC's Alex Perche has more.
30: U.S. Attorney Jeanine Pirro dropping charges against a former Olympian for allegedly vandalizing the reflecting pool. Pirro, a month ago, confident in her prosecution.
31: Hearn willfully destroyed property at the Lincoln Memorial reflecting pool.
30: In a Friday filing, the Department of Justice said additional documents provided by the Interior Department show a botched installation by the contractor caused the damage, not David Hearn, the former Olympic rower who was originally arrested and charged with vandalism.
28: Russian officials say at least three people were killed and 21 hurt in an explosion in central Moscow Saturday. They call it an act of terror, but have not said who was responsible. Brian Clark, ABC News.
32: Hey, there he is. How's it going?
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2: Crash I-25 northbound approaching Spear. Looks like it's off to the right shoulder. Please do exercise caution. Watch out for emergency crews, passengers, and vehicles. And still on your I-25 northbound drive, this time approaching Spear. Crash off to the right shoulder. Outside of that, no major stalls, delays, or crashes on any of your Denver metro roads. With traffic, I'm Vic D.
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36: 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Here's your host, the man with a hard hat and tool belt, Jim Clouk.
37: I'm sure glad he doesn't say hard head. I guess if you ask my wife, she might say the hard head and tool belt and the hard hat. Okay. Check a pro, Joe. My name is Jim Clouk. Love what I do, helping you, my listener, in our community. 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I've got one here. Cody Johnson is joining me from Don's Garage Doors. Hello, Cody.
13: Well, hey, Jim. I appreciate you having me here. This is always a blessing and a great opportunity. And I hope I'm just here to add some value and some education for our listeners. Hopefully, they'll get something out of it.
37: And you're so good at it, helping people understand their garage door system. A lot of people, refer to it as a garage door, and then they have a garage door opener. And that's pretty much what they know. They know that motor, they call it the garage door opener, and they know the door. I don't know if they know a lot about all the parts, the hinges, the rollers, the cables, their tracks, right, springs. And we're going to talk about all that today to help them understand.
13: Oh, yeah. I'm looking forward to it. And you're absolutely right. I like the way, the nice call out there. It is a garage door system, not just a door. There's a lot of parts tied in together. And it's a lot more than you think it would be, right? So, but yeah, this will be a great experience. So, thank you.
37: Yeah, a car is just not wheels. It's, everything. And it's not just the engine. And it's not just the steering wheel. It's a system as well. And all has to work well together. Otherwise, the vehicle won't operate properly.
13: You're absolutely right. And we see that, unfortunately, we do see that every day when garage door systems don't operate properly. And our goal here today, and I think you're about to tell them in a bit, is how do we kind of stop that from happening? Let's get our eyes on that door before it does not operate anymore. So, so go ahead.
37: Every year, your garage door should be inspected. And we have a great offer on that today. Maybe every year you should have a garage door tune-up. And at least once in the lifetime of your garage door, treat it to nylon roller. So we're going to talk about that. Cody has brought for just $129 to the radio program today a garage door tune-up, 10 free premium nylon rollers, and a 29-point inspection. I've made him add the 29-point inspection. He didn't want to do that at first. And I'm like, okay, let's throw this in for my listeners. It's an extra. 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
13: Yeah, absolutely. And I'm glad you did ask about the 29-point inspection. 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
37: 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Once again, 303-586-7372. The number again a little slower, 303-586-7372. Please understand that Cody and Don's can only give away 10 of these on my radio program today, so you must call right now. 303-586-7372. Once again, 303-586-7372. So, Cody, let's get into these rollers. There are different types of rollers. You've spoken about this before on my show. Can you review again the three primary rollers that someone may have on their garage door right now?
13: Yeah, absolutely. So in general, you have builder grade parts or you have premium parts. Okay, so unless we did it or a high-end company did it, you probably have builder grade parts. Two different types of those builder grade parts. One is really, really bad. Okay, I don't care if your door is one day old. Call us and have us change these out. They're terrible. They're plastic rollers with no ball bearings. And so what happens is you hit the button and the door starts going up. And you start hearing screeching and creaking and things like that. And you're like, what's happening? If you go look at those rollers, you'll see they start rolling, then they lock up. They start rolling, they lock up. What that is your door is actually getting stuck and the opener's just forcing its way through. And you think, oh, well, no big deal. It's still working. It's something's going to get ripped and torn. Okay. So that's what's going to happen. We see it every single day, unfortunately. So in that case, like those rollers need to go immediately. I don't care how old they are. The next type of roller is metal rollers with ball bearings. Those are actually much better rollers than we were just discussing. Still not the greatest, but they're good. Okay. They're good. Right. So on those, they do have ball bearings. So when there's pressure applied, they're still going to roll. They're going to last, you know, probably, I would say between, you know, 4 to 8 years, something like that's probably your typical average lifespan of it. And the thing on those, they're a little bit louder. So you have metal on metal. And a lot of times as those bearings start,

0: we do is we change that, and the customer's like, oh my God, I've never heard it so quiet before. It's quieter than it was even when I moved in. And so that's kind of the three different variety of rollers.
1: I have a premium nylon roller, don't I?
0: Oh, yeah, yeah, you got that. Well, you also have a premium door, too. 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
1: I like to do it right the first time. 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
0: Okay.
1: 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So William is asking, why is my garage door opener flashing?
0: Okay. So sight unseen, I'm going to guess a little bit here, but let's see what we've got. So this will be a little bit confusing because there's different ages of openers, okay? But a lot of times if the opener is just flashing, it means more than likely there's some sort of a safety infraction. Something's happening. Either the door is getting stuck, the door is hitting something, or those little photo eyes at the bottom of the tracks, maybe there's something in the way, like a Amazon delivery box or cobwebs, or I've even seen grass leaves so that get in front of them, or like, you know, tree leaves and stuff. So a lot of times it has to do with some sort of safety. That's in general why that light would be flashing when something's not working. Like it's flashing and it's not working. So, so check out to make sure that there's nothing in front of the sensors, that they're perfectly lined up. Let's make sure the door's not hitting anything. And if it's still happening at that point, probably go ahead and give us a call. Get our eyes on that garage door and let us let us check it out and give you some options.
1: I've noticed when a technician's come out to my home to do some of the work, such as the 29-point inspection, they'll actually make that light flash, kind of testing it. Is that part of what you guys are looking for? You want to make sure that that actually does work if it needs to?
0: Yeah, I mean, our goal is to, part of our 29-point inspection is actually check the safeties, right? Mm-hmm. So we will not necessarily make it flash. What we're doing is we're checking the safeties, and it's a pass or fail situation. If I cross the sensors and they're not and it still is going down, that's a dangerous thing. So the photo eyes are there to save kids and animals. It's a government mandated thing. So if I put my hand in front of it or my foot in front of it and the door's still coming down, that we have issues real quick. Maybe it's as simple as just miswired. Maybe it's just miswired. Great, we'll fix it. But maybe we have some sort of a, like what I call a logic board failure or something like that, in which case it's a little bit worse. But we have to check the safeties. That's part of our 29-point safety check. It's all built in, and that's what we do.
1: When you come out to someone's home and you do a safety inspection and a tune-up and any work, you make sure that you put your company's sticker on the door, correct?
0: Yes. With the customer's permission, we put our sticker on the garage door. That way, if there's any issues down the road, you know exactly where to find us. You don't have to guess. You don't have to Google. You're like, hey, who was that? It was it Dan? No, it was Don's. Don't worry.

0: It's right there. It's on the garage door, and we'll put something by your wall switch, too. It's just a convenient thing for you.
1: And the reason why I bring that up is when people are preparing their home for sale, they'll often get things checked ahead of time by inspectors. So when people look at the home, they already know that the home is being taken care of and recently may have been inspected by a plumber, electrician, HVAC, swimming pool specialist. I think it would be great to point out, hey, 6 weeks ago, we had Don's out here. And look, here's the sticker. If you ever have a problem, they're a great company, and you can call them yourself. So that way, it's easier to sell your house.
0: Yeah, no, absolutely. So, yeah, you can call us. I would have it all checked out. That way, when the homeowner gets, or when the home buyer gets it, we know everything's going to pass beforehand. And if for some reason they catch something, or we missed it, or something like that, we're going to make it right to you. So that we're a real company. We've been here since 1989. We're not going anywhere. We're going to be here for decades to come.
1: 1989, long time ago.
0: Little while, right?
1: So. long time ago. When we come back, we're going to be talking with Mike. Mike is on hold. I see him up on my screen here. And Mike wants to talk to Cody and me. So we'll get to Mike in just a few moments. We'll be right back right after this, right here on the Checkapro Radio Show. Stand by.

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4: 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The number again a little slower, 303-586-7372. So Cody, Jerry tells me, our producer, that Mike is on the line. Let's go out and talk with Mike right now. So Mike, how was your experience with Don's Garage Doors?
6: Excellent.
4: Oh, okay. Can you elaborate? Why was it so excellent?
6: Well, the fellow that came out and fixed everything was just a very, very nice young man. Very knowledgeable. And, I mean, he spent a lot of time. The door has never been more quiet.
4: It's amazing. You got the new nylon rollers, right?
6: Yeah.
4: It makes it a lot quieter, doesn't it?
6: Oh, you can't even tell it's going up or down.
4: Yeah. So what did you think of the price? It was $129, right?
6: I got all new springs. I got the rollers, a new garage door opener and rail. I mean, everything is replaced except the door itself.
4: That's an awesome deal and value. So I'll tell you what's really cool about the garage door panels. They will last forever unless they're damaged. So you basically got everything rebuilt around it. That stuff's going to last forever.
6: Well, I hope so, but I can't believe I hit the button to open the door. You can't hear a thing. And all of a sudden, the door is open.
4: Yeah, that's the beautiful thing. That's why I love having these guys on the radio show. Have you ever called in from hearing something like this on the radio before?
6: No.
4: What prompted you to call?
6: Well, I knew I had problems with the door or the system, and I didn't know who to call. So when I heard the ad, I was thinking, I might as well call it.
4: And you've never used them before?
6: Nope.
4: Will you use them again?
6: Well, I hope I don't have to, but if I have to, I sure would.
4: Okay, let me ask you another question. If you had to give them a rating from a 1-star to a 5-star, what would you give them?
6: 5-star being the best?
4: Yes, sir.
6: I'd give them a 5-star.
4: Phenomenal.
6: It was just a great experience.
4: Well, Mike, I appreciate your time. Thank you so much for listening to the radio station, listening to my radio program, and for calling Don's Garage Doors.
6: You're quite welcome. Thank you.
4: Have a great day.
6: You too.
4: You know, Cody, statistically, We have a lot of listeners, but few call, and I appreciate Mike calling.
5: Oh, that was amazing. Mike, thank you very much for taking the time to give us a call and report back. I love that it was a listener that already took advantage of one of our offers, and that we did it, and we provided a five-star service, and just amazing, amazing, amazing. And then the thing that I love the most, because we kind of mentioned it earlier, he says, when I hit the button, it's just silent. I don't even hear it anymore. Did I hit the button? Yeah, no, it's working. So, I mean, like, silence is golden. And, wow, what a testimonial. Thank you, Mike. And, Mike, I'm going to make sure that technician went out there. I'm going to find him. I'm going to take him out to lunch and tell him he did a great job. We always take care of our guys, but I always like to go above and beyond when clients reach out like that. Thank you, Mike.
4: I know that you guys strive for five. You want a five-star review, but you also strive for silence. I was just thinking about this. I mean, if you're in someone's garage and they're like, yeah, you know, the spring broke, just put, a new spring on. And you're like, yeah, but your rollers are really not very good rollers and we can make it sound quiet. No, I don't want to spend the money. That must drive you crazy. Like, no, it doesn't cost much. Let's get this thing to sound like a Cadillac would right off the line.
5: Oh, yeah. I mean, you're absolutely right. It will sound like it'll sound so smooth. But, you know, we're here to educate and give options to clients, not ultimatums. And as long as we gave them their options and they're fully aware of why they should be changing the rollers. Like, and sometimes I have to coach my guys up. Hey, your rollers are bad, but they don't tell you why. What's it do for you? Is it going to be quieter? So normally when the client kind of not really pushes back, just says, I don't want that. Normally it's probably because we didn't tell them why they really want this. And so that's a good coaching moment for my techs that I can do. But I'll tell anybody, if our guys are out there for any sort of service, even if you don't call us because of this show today, if they're out there for even the opener, have them check your rollers. And if it's rattling or it's the plastic ones without ball bearings, ask them about new rollers. Just ask them and say, hey, do you got rollers on truck? Why should I do it? Challenge them a little bit. So
4: 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And on top of that, you're going to get your 29-point garage door inspection and a garage door tune-up. That includes tightening up nuts and bolts and screws. It includes lubrication. It's a fantastic, I mean, you guys are almost giving this away. The cost of a technician, let's be serious, to come out. The cost of a technician to come out costs more than this. This is a loss to Cody and his company. However, he's investing in this because he wants you as a client. Call now. Here is Cody's phone number. 303-586-7372. Once again, 303-586-7372. The number again a little slower. 303-586-7372. Cody, Jerry, my producer's telling me in my ear that there is another question that's come in from a listener via email. Can you answer this?
5: Oh, yeah. Thank you, Jerry. What do we got?
4: Okay, now you don't know what the question is, so you just say yes.
5: The answer is yes.
4: The answer is always yes with Cody from Don's Garage Doors. So Patrick writes in via email, can I do a garage door repair myself?
5: Oh, okay.
4: Maintenance is one thing, right?
5: Yeah.
4: Okay, repaired?
5: Yeah, so good question. So on the maintenance side, can you lubricate? Can you inspect your own garage door yourself? Absolutely. And then still call us out every year to do a tune-up, and we'll do it also for you, then just get the professional's perspective on it. But now, repairs on a garage door, I'll say this. You can do whatever you want, but as a professional, I'm not going to suggest for you to do that. We have fully trained and certified technicians. There's a reason we...
4: And insured.
5: And they're insured, yes.
4: That's important.
5: Yes. Look, you can get severely hurt on doing this. I just had a report back. One of my guys, like, he was winding a spring. Rotator cuff is gone now. He ripped it, so he's going to the doctor.
4: And you told me he was a strong guy. He lifts weights. He's a gym guy.
5: He works out a lot. He's got muscles where I didn't know I had. He has muscles in places I didn't know I had places, right? And a great guy. And look, I'm going to talk to him when we get off here, but he'll be all right. But, I mean, that's just. You can get severely hurt on this. We've unfortunately seen people. I don't like scare tactics. I would just say Google. I would Google injuries due to springs and cables from garage doors. But But, you know, I'd be aware that you're not going to like the images you're going to see. I think that's good enough. You can get maimed and killed messing with garage doors. It's not about your capability as a mechanic or an engineer or something. It's about safety. If you skip a step because you didn't know about it because this isn't what you do for a living, you can get severely hurt really, really quick, and there won't be a second chance. So I would slightly just suggest at least have us come out, verify what's going on, take a look. Let us get you some prices or quotes of whatever it's going to take to fix it. Then you make your own educated decision. So, but I really appreciate you sending that email.
4: That's great advice. These are often injuries to hands, fingers, the face. I've seen some eyes that just horrible. You don't want to get your finger stuck in the track. You don't want to get it stuck with the spring. I've seen images of people who've had tools they shouldn't be using fly at them from the spring into their eye or their face. And you're right. When you go online, you're going to see things you didn't want to see.
5: Yeah. So, you know, again, no need to do a scare tactic or anything like that. I just you need to be aware that they're not as simple as most people think they are. There are parts tied to parts. And if you're like, oh, I'm just changing this part, what's it tied to? And you need to be very, very careful and very cautious. I think that would be just the word to the wise. Take it as you want. So, but Patrick, I appreciate it, man. And give us a call. These are low investments, okay? Garage doors is one of the lowest cost investments you can do for a home service provider there is. But, you know, so we'll take care of you. Just trust us and move on from there. Do some other projects around the house. You got time to spend on other stuff, not this.
4: 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Once again, 303-586-7372. The number again a little slower, 303-586-7372. Cody, getting back to the safety of a spring, I want people to understand, let's put things in perspective. If a spring is going to allow you, with your right hand or left hand for that matter, lift a 200 or 300 pound door with ease, there's a lot of tension on that spring. Therefore, that spring is dangerous when it's wound tight.
5: Yeah, it's metal. The parts turn sharp real quick when it's under that much pressure. And look, a lot of them, depending on the design of it, the cones could be aluminum. Sometimes the aluminum is cracked. These are things that most people don't know. They just see a video somewhere, oh, I can do it. And like you said earlier, not having the proper tools, not having the proper practice. It's not just knowledge. It's application of knowledge. And that's what we do. We have our guys do hundreds and hundreds of spring jobs before they even come to your house in our training center. They have to pass through our safety checks. The ladder has to be the right way. Gloves, goggles, all this stuff. So, guys, this is just understand what it is and be a little bit careful. So,
4: I've got some great news for those of you who are listening who are not interested in getting new rollers or getting your garage door tuned up. For those of you who want a brand new garage door system, Cody and his team will come out at no charge, absolutely free, to assess and show you the offerings that they have to make your home look fantastic and put a smile on the face of your house.
5: A smile on your home. Do you have a minute for me to kind of explain that experience? So this is I love this what we do now. We've been in business for a long time now. So but you know what we used to do is just quote, and then we get out there and we're like, oh God, that door is a different size than I quoted. Oh, they wanted windows. I didn't quote that. So what we do is we come out there and we're going to measure the door. We're going to measure inside what's the obstructions that we have. Is there anything that's preventing different types of tracks? We're going to take a picture of the outside of your house. There's tens of thousands of combinations of garage doors. In a very short time period, we can whittle that down with the homeowner or the decision maker to figure out what's one or two or three options you kind of like, maybe even up to six. And we'll show you different flavors of garage doors on your house. So we'll take that image and we'll overlay it with, like, say you have a white door and you want a black door. Okay, cool. What about a gray door? All right, I really like the gray door, but can you show it to me with windows on the top? And then we can do that. I saw that there's some like hardware that makes it look like it swings out instead of just kind of opens up upwards. So that's called magnetic or deco hardware. We can put that on the image. That way you're not stuck investing in something that you're not 100% certain what it's going to look like. So you're going to have peace of mind. We're going to show you how everything looks. It's a great experience. All of our clients love it.
4: 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The number again a little slower, 303-586-7372. 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
4: 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Once again, 303-586-7372. The number again a little slower, 303-586-7372. And Cody, of course, on top of that, for the $129, you're going to throw in a 29-point inspection. What are some of the things you guys are going to inspect?
5: Yeah, so what we're going to inspect is we're going to check out like the hinges, the cables. The cables are like the tendon. It spreads the strength out from the springs. So the springs are like the muscle of the garage door. A lot of people may not realize this, but, you know, most garage doors, they could be 150 to the heaviest one I've personally seen is just shy of 1,000 pounds. But when the door is on the ground and the door should weigh no more than 5 pounds, believe it or not, it should weigh no more than 5 pounds. So the heaviest one that I've seen lately, other than like a broken spring scenario, I've seen one that's 95 pounds on the ground. How is my mom going to lift up the garage door when the power goes out and the door is 95 pounds? What we've seen before is when that happens, the opener is going to get torn up. The door is going to get torn up. But more importantly, the opener on that particular one that the door was 95 pounds on the ground, the opener's forces were at full blast. Most people may not realize this. I hope they do realize it. They should. You have safeties built into openers. You have PhotoWise at the bottom, about 6 inches off the ground. But you also have an up force and down force. Like, hey, how hard am I going to put pressure on you before I stop? And when it's at full blast, that is a massive safety issue. We've got kids. We've got people walking underneath the garage door. You've got your vehicles underneath garage doors. If it's at full blast, somebody can get massively hurt or it can do massive damage. The whole goal is to find out if there's any safety or security concerns. If it is, bring it to the attention of the client. And hopefully there's no issues. And that'd be great.
4: 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Once again, 303-586-7372. The number again a little slower, 303-586-7372. Cody, let's talk about the enhanced curb appeal. You can do so many things to a garage door to enhance the curb appeal. Everyone, just picture your garage without a garage door. Now you can make it over by putting a new garage door on. It can have different panels. It can have different texture. It could be an insulated door. It could be an overlaid door. It has different colors. You can put hardware on it. What have I missed?
5: You know, you forgot the glass. You
4: the can glass.
5: Have windows. And you can have, like, when you said different type of textures, most garage doors are made of steel now. Mm-hmm. Most people think it's aluminum, Coke can type stuff, but most garage doors are steel, but some are wood overlays. You can have what's called a full view aluminum door, really thick gauge aluminum rails with beautiful windows in there. You can have frosted glass. You think it, you can almost get it made. You really can. Our vendors, our partners that make these garage doors, they're the best in the world at what they do, and it's a blessing to have them as our partners.
4: Garage doors are sexy.
5: I like the way you said that.
4: Yeah. And the reason why I say that is garage doors are not just for the garage anymore. Maybe it's my imagination, but I've been to a number of restaurants and bars where they're putting garage doors in. All of a sudden, the inside's the outside, the outside's the inside. These are often like a full glass door. Tell me about that. It's really a thing. Like, garage doors are not just for the home anymore. They're popular everywhere.
5: Oh, yeah, absolutely. Like we were discussing earlier, you can get just about any type of garage door, any type of look that you're looking for. And we've seen them at restaurants. We've seen them at bars. And also, don't forget, it also secures everything, too, mm-hmm. right? And the whole goal is they want to open it up. You open the environment up. In the evening hours, when it's time to shut down, you still got to secure everything. And the garage door, it's a moving wall. I love it. I really love it. It's kind of weird. I like garage doors.
4: And we're going to be talking about increased home security in a moment. But before we do that, I want to talk about improved energy efficiency. A lot of people have what I call a builder grade door. That's okay. Relatively secure. Covers the door. It keeps your belongings inside and so forth. But you can really improve the efficiency with insulated doors.
5: Absolutely. Yes. I mean, like, I don't want my mom to have a builder grade anything, to be honest with you. You know, a lot of times it's just a basic builder pan door or very little thin insulation. Some of the stuff that we can get our hands on nowadays, it's a stronger gauge metal on the outside. There are different types of insulation levels and different thicknesses. So it increases your insulation level, and then steel on the inside. So it's like double layered steel. Mm. So the door is much more rigid and much stronger. It's a noise deadener. So if you have kind of a busy street and there's a lot of noise penetrating the house, you can get a better insulated steel back door, and that's going to help quiet it down, help reduce it. 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
4: 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We only have a few of these left. So once again, here is the phone number. 303-586-7372. Once again, 303-586-7372. The number again a little slower, 303-586-7372. Cody, before we go to break, let's talk about home security. The better the garage door, the more solid it is, the more secure your home's going to be. We talked about builder-grade doors. Now, you know much more about garage doors than I do, but my impression is I'm more likely to get into someone's garage and then potentially their home by penetrating a door that's a builder-grade door with a tool, maybe a vehicle, then I would be a heavier insulated door. Is that true?
5: Oh, yeah, absolutely. Unfortunately, some of the builder grade doors, all you do is just the wind blows right and it's already bent in, right? So the stronger and more rigid the garage door, the better the insulation level, the harder it is to get through them.
4: Absolutely. You've been to my home and you know I've got what I call heavy duty doors. It does require a different type of spring tension. It requires pretty much the same maintenance. Anyone can get the doors I have, which are insulated doors with glass windows in them, double pane. They're very efficient doors. But I'll tell you, when my wife and I decided to go with these, what I call heavy duty doors, not so much that they were insulated, but because they're insulated, they ride on the tracks better, kind of like a Cadillac. Great rollers, nylon rollers, the ones we're talking about. When the door moves, because it's got two sides to it with insulation in the middle, it's got a back to it. It's not hollow. It is so quiet. And that's what I love most about it. It is substantial. It's kind of like a big, heavy vehicle versus a lighter one.
5: Oh, yeah, absolutely. So like on the basic builder pan door, when you open the door, it shakes a lot, right? Because it's a little bit lighter, but also you're hearing all the crinkling and popping from the metal. It's oil canning. And as the door moves, that metal's flexing. What's eventually going to happen when that metal flexes is it's going to crack. It's flexing, it's shaking a lot, just making a lot of noise, you know, and eventually it's going to get torn up. And we all know that's going to happen eventually. So the whole goal is let's get this thing working as smooth as possible.
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5: All right.
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4: 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Once again, 303-586-7372. 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Jerry's been my producer here on Chukka Pro Radio for about 20 years. He stood by me through thick and thin, and he reminds me every radio show of how many offers we have left, and there's only two. You must call now. 303-586-7372. The number again a little slower, 303-586-7372. 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Call now. So, Cody, before the break, I let everybody know that we're going to talk about smart home integration. One of the cool things today is many things in our homes can be done through automation. We can have lights go off and on. We can have the coffee machine go off and on. We can talk to our home. We can do similar things with our garage door openers now. We touched upon it earlier in the show, but I want to go a little deeper into how people, for really not a lot of money, how they can upgrade their garage door opener from the old opener they have to a new one that's going to run smoother and better, but also be able to do so many things that are well worth the upgrade.
5: Oh, yeah. We're going to talk about upgrade. Man, I remember when I was growing up, my dad had an old screwdriver opener, and you'd hit the button. Oh, my gosh, the whole entire home would shake. It would shake, Joe. And then on top of that, there's like oil and grease on the ground underneath the screwdriver opener. And when my dad put in one of these newer LiftMaster belt drives, it was whisper quiet. Whisper quiet. It was so quiet you wouldn't even hear it. My brother could sneak in and out of the house after that. How about that?
4: And things have changed even more so. It seems every couple of months there are improvements to the technology. I've got MyQ technology. What I use that for is I have cameras in my garage. I can see what's going on. One of the things I like about it most is I have it programmed that if my garage doors are open and I forget to close them, they're going to close automatically at 10 o'clock. Now, a lot of people are saying, well, suppose someone is in the way or something's in the way. Well, all of the safety features that a garage door system has, it has even more so with MyQ. It'll actually give you a warning signal. It's about to close. And then if it tries to close and something's in the way in front of the sensors, it won't close. If it hits something, it'll retract. So it's very safe. I just love it.
5: Most of the time, what I found is good is like if you live on a busy street, of course, you don't. But for a lot of people, they may live on a little bit busier street. And, you know, the kids just leave the garage door open all the time. And so you can set this MyQ app up. You can set the app. And it's free. It's integrated into the opener, into the new openers that we'll install. And you can set it where it'll automatically close the garage door. And if the safety acts up, it'll kick back up. That'd be the only time it won't close is if there's a safety problem, which is clear as day. You don't want it to, right? But it's really nice because now you don't have to, when you go off to the movies or you go to the store, you don't have to get 20 minutes away and then say, hey, honey, oh, did you close the garage door? She's going to say, no, I didn't. Did you? Well, no, I didn't either. Now what are we doing? We're circling back. We're wasting a 40-minute round trip there, right? You don't have to do it. All you got to do is pop open your phone, hit the MyQ app, open it up, and let's say the garage door is open. All you got to do is just hit the little button right there, and it'll say closing. And then it will tell you it's actually closed and how long it's been closed or how long it's been open at that time. On top of that, some of the openers that we offer has a camera. You can actually visually, not just trust the little button there, but you can actually visually see if the garage door is open or closed. And that, to me, is just a peace of mind. And it's just, it's great, and it makes you more efficient, too.
4: It is phenomenal. I know when my wife has opened the garage door. I'll get a notification, which I can adjust that, but I kind of like to know, oh, yeah, okay, she just left or she just came home. That's true of the two garage doors, and so I have them labeled differently, both MyQ. I can see what's going on with the camera. I can let people in from my smartphone. I can give them a code and let them in if they wish. I can let delivery drivers such as Amazon in without even having to know they're going to be in. They have a special security system at Amazon that works with the MyQ system. There is no chance of anything going wrong. In other words, they really can't steal from you while they're in there. They have to be in and out really quick. You know the details of that.
5: Oh, yeah. They take pictures before and after. It's a special background check to Amazon delivery guy. It's a special program. Now, remember, if you're uncomfortable with that, you don't have to use that. You don't have to allow them to do it, but you have the option to, which is really good when you have a special gift coming in, a computer, a TV, a bike for the kids for birthday or Christmas or something. You don't want to just sit in out on the porch to get stolen, do you?
4: Porch pirates. So, no, yeah. You don't have to worry about the porch pirate thing. And actually, you're right. I don't use that feature. I actually have a box where I want my deliveries to go into. But at any point in time, I can turn the feature on. I just have decided not to. It's not necessary where I live to do that. But some people really should consider that. If you're interested in any new equipment, from a garage door opener to garage doors, and by the way, garage door quotes are absolutely free, call Cody and his team now. 303-586-7372. Once again, 303-586-7372. The number again a little slower, 303-586-7372. Jerry, my producer, is talking to me in my ear again. He's kind of particular about things, Cody. He says the show is going to be wrapping up soon, and he wants to make sure that I give out the phone number again for the offer today for the garage door tune-up. He said there's a couple more of these left. He really likes to max these things out. I know you do as well.
5: Oh, yeah.
4: So we had 10 originally. 8 are gone, only 2 left. Call now to get your 129 garage door tune-up and get 10 free rollers for your garage door. 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Your garage door is going to sound fantastic. It's not going to sound like a freight train anymore. 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It's a $350 value for only $129. And on top of that, I shook Cody upside down, and the pennies and nickels fell out of him. And I said, I want more. He said, fine. I will add the 29-point inspection for free. I really appreciate that.
5: No worries. No worries.
4: The phone number is 303-586-7372. But you've got to call now. 303-586-7372. Once again, 303-586-7372. As we wrap up the show, really quickly, let's talk about the safety improvements today. When I was young, one of the things I used to do, and I'm talking really young, I would hold the garage door handle from the outside and my friend would press the button. And I'd have it pull me up. There were no safety sensors. I'm not even so sure if that garage door, when it came down, if that would have maimed me. I don't know if it would have gone back up. I don't know if it had that reflex, which what happens today is if the garage door hits something after so much pressure, which isn't much pressure, it reverses. It has to. It's the law, right?
5: It is the law. It is the law. And it's funny you mentioned that. We still see sometimes kids today, they do that. You would think that's just old school, but no, they still do it. So we have the safeties. You have what's called an up force safety. If it's getting stuck going up, the door should stop. And you want that or else it's going to rip your door in half. We have a down force safety, which is what you're describing. If it's hitting me, it should stop and go back up. We have the PhotoWise down at the bottom of your tracks. Next time you guys get to your house, look down at the bottom of the tracks. You're going to see a little PhotoWise. They should be roughly about 4 to 6 inches off the ground, and they should be facing each other. And so on that, just imagine a six-year-old kid just running in as you're closing the garage door, or a cat and dog. They should, if they cross that center beam, the door should stop and go back up. Mm-hmm. We don't want it going down, hitting anything. And then there's a couple other things. So those are the major safety things. Some of our openers nowadays have a built-in motion detector on the wall switch. Not all of them, but some of them do. And so when you open the door and it's a dark garage, the light comes on automatically for you. And then also one thing that's kind of been a little bit more recent is a battery backup. And a battery backup, if you lose power, I really don't want my mom lifting the garage door. Her door is perfectly balanced, but I don't want her having to disengage it and lift the door up. nowadays on some of our better openers, they have a battery backup built into it. So if a thunderstorm comes through or the power gets knocked out on a blackout or a brownout, she can still hit the button and the door will go up and down and it'll beep at her, letting her know, hey, it's in battery backup mode. But that way she can pull in and pull out of the garage easily. And so that's kind of some of the updated safeties that we have nowadays.
4: Cody, thank you for that, and thank you for everything you have brought to the program today. Unfortunately, the show is ending.
5: Oh, my gosh.
4: But call now. Oh, so Jerry tells me that we have none left. Cody, would you do me a favor for my listeners?
5: What do you want?
4: Two more.
5: Two more?
4: Two more. So 12.
9: The proceeding was a paid advertisement. The opinions, viewpoints, and promises made during the preceding program are not those of KHOW, its staff, management, or parent company, iHeartMedia Incorporated.
10: ABC News, I'm Brian Clark. Police in Twin Falls, Idaho tell ABC News that three people died and five were hurt in a shooting Saturday at an In-N-Out Burger. It's not clear if the number of those killed includes the shooter, as witnesses like Jalen Sanchez tell their stories.
11: As I was running, I faced the shooter head on and he pointed the gun at me and I ducked behind a white car just to have some sort of coverage.
10: Police are still trying to determine a motive. Fast-moving wildfires destroyed buildings overnight in Spokane, Washington. Those fires ignited Saturday amid hot, dry, and windy conditions. There's no word yet on the extent of the damage. President Trump said he's halting strikes on Iran's energy centers because Mideast allies have reached the parameters of a deal to end the war. It's not clear what those parameters are. And Canadian airline WestJet canceled almost 500 flights because of a flight attendant strike. This is ABC News. There's plenty of rain and plenty of mud in Chicago on Saturday, but ABC's Evelyn Holmes said that did not stop music fans or festival goers at the annual Lollapalooza Festival.
12: Day three of the music festival was officially delayed because of heavy rain and flooding risk Saturday. Still, plenty of music lovers showed up hours before the gates were originally supposed to open at 11 a.m.
13: I really want to see the artists that I came here for. So, yeah, it's worth it for me as long as I get to see them.
12: McHenry County resident Joe Moran is here with his girlfriend with one purpose in mind.
14: To get in front of the line or somewhere.
12: Heavy downpours turning Grant Park into a muddy mess.
10: Veteran actor Vincent Pastore has died. He was best known for his role in The Sopranos. He was 80 years old. He died in New York City. His longtime friend and fellow Sopranos cast member Michael Imperioli said on Instagram that it seemed that he had known Pastore forever. I'm Brian Clark, ABC News.
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17: Crash I-70 westbound approaching 270. Looks like it's off to the right shoulder. Please exercise caution. Still on your I-70 westbound drive. This time approaching I-25. Looks like it's off to the right shoulder. Please do exercise caution. Watch out for emergency crews, passengers and vehicles on both of these crashes. With traffic, I'm Vic D.
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0: Coming up today on the special edition of Your Money, Your Retirement, do you find yourself asking questions like, will my money last as long as I do? 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
0: 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And Linda, always great to see you.
22: Well, thank you, Tom. Always good to be here with you.
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22: 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We provide comprehensive retirement planning, which means that in addition to investment management, which is what you kind of find most places, we help you with all the key pieces that you need to 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tax planning, you know, the money you save on taxes stays in your pocket for you to spend, long-term care planning, estate and legacy planning, and so much more. Planning for taxes and how to reduce them in the future, that's huge. In fact, if you've saved well in your tax-deferred retirement accounts, taxes could end up being your biggest expense in retirement. So planning for how to handle your future taxes is crucial.
0: 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We're talking about reports, podcasts, the retirement quiz, also replays of our weekly radio program, and that is just a start. And you can find that all at yourmoneyyourretirement.com. Okay, so let me ask you, do you have questions about your future when it comes to retirement? Do you have questions about Social Security, which accounts to draw from first, or whether taxes could be one of your largest expenses in retirement. And here's the most important question: will your money last as long as you do? If you have questions like these, then you'll be pleased to learn that Linda Gardner has written her first book called Your Money, Your Retirement. And Linda, congratulations on that huge accomplishment. The book is filled with a lot of great answers to the questions we just talked about here. So what prompted you to write this book?
22: Well, that's a really good question, and thank you for your kind comments. You may not know it, but I've had a dream to do that for years. And when I finally decided to do it, it took a lot of late nights, early mornings, and weekends sprinkled in. And I have to give a lot of credit to my husband and business partner, Carl Gardner, for his consistent encouragement and patience to help this dream come true.
0: He was cracking the whip on you, Linda.
22: Yeah, kind of. But what I wanted to create was an easy-to-read resource that briefly gets into all that we discuss right here on a radio show each and every weekend, and that is the importance of comprehensive retirement planning and the real difference it can make in your retirement future. You deserve to retire with confidence. And what we do in our planning process at Blue Heron Capital changes lives, and it helps folks like you take control of your future and make the transition into your golden years with confidence. So throughout this book, I share stories of how we do that. As you go through the book, you'll find out why future taxes could be a major threat to your retirement. You'll learn about the significant risks you could face in retirement, and you'll even learn about some of the challenges that women and surviving spouses may experience in their later years. It's my hope that this book shows you how comprehensive, holistic retirement planning can give you the freedom and confidence that you deserve when you're actually retired.
0: Well, Linda, congratulations again on the book. I know you worked very hard, and it was well worth it. I really enjoyed the book. And at the beginning of the book, you open with a story about a lady named Sandra. So tell us the story about why it was important enough to introduce your book with Sandra.
22: Well, that story about Sandra, and we changed the name, obviously, to protect her confidence, but that story always stuck with me. It's something that happens quite often, but for some reason, that one particularly resonated with me. And so it starts out talking about this lady who had worked hard her entire life. She had saved very, very well. She was still working hard, and she was afraid to retire. And the reason she was afraid to retire is she just didn't have any idea if she'd saved enough. She'd talked with different advisors around the country, and they'd say, well, you know, just go ahead and retire and we'll send you a check every month. Tell us what you want. But she never had a plan that showed her that she could actually do that and she'd be okay.
0: Right.
22: That was huge.
0: Yep. So you got her on a plan, got her moving forward.
22: Yes, we got her in, we put together a plan, we showed her that she absolutely had saved enough money, and she could retire today, tomorrow, or whenever she would like to. She was so relieved, her shoulders came down 3 inches, you know, as she relaxed into that chair, and she said, oh my gosh, now I don't mind working because I know I don't have to.
0: Oh, that's great.
22: So that was a super story.
0: So what were some of the questions that she had, though? You touched on them a bit, but, you know, just the unknown. She didn't know what she had.
22: Yeah, and, you know, that's the part that scares most people, the unknown. Mm-hmm. You know, the fears that you worry about, what could happen to me next? Do I have enough money? Will I lose all my money? And is it safe to retire now? I mean, so many different kinds of questions. And people always fear the unknown more than anything else.
0: Yes.
22: And so that was her concern. When you're planning for retirement, you're actually planning for 20, 30 or more years of unemployment.
0: Think about that. That's amazing.
22: Yeah. And a lot of times people don't think about that. They just think, okay, I'm going to retire. I'm 55. I'm retiring now. Well, if you have a really big pension that's going to pay out forever, maybe that's okay. But we should do a plan first just to be sure. But there are lots and lots of things to think about. Like number one, what are you going to retire to? What are you going to do when you retire? What is going to bring your life meaning? You know, it's not just about the money. It's about your life in retirement. And there are lots and lots of other questions that can come up. What if your health changes?
0: That's important because we've talked about

0: ways to help protect yourself and make sure that you do have enough money to last for the rest of your life.
1: And for all those reasons you just mentioned, that's why it's important you have an experienced professional like you on hand, because you things change every year. Laws change, rules change, and you keep up with all that.
0: Well, that's absolutely true. They do all change, and tax laws change all the time. So that's one of the biggies that we are always looking at. We start out by evaluating the kinds of savings that you have. If every single thing you've saved up is in a pre-tax account, 401k, 403b, 457 and so on, all those different pre-tax accounts, then that means all the money you take out in the future is going to be taxable at whatever the future income tax rates are. Right now they are historically low, but with all the country's debt, that's not going to last forever.
1: It's not, and you talk about a lot of this in your book. So how can folks get a hold of this book if they want it? Absolutely
0: good question.
1: Free of charge.
0: Yes, absolutely. Good question. And so we want to make this available to everybody so that you can take it, read it at your own leisure. It's a quick read, it's easy read, but it gives you an idea what you should be thinking about. You can just go on our website, yourmoneyyourretirement.com, and click on the icon for the free book and fill out a little sheet that says where, your name and where you want it mailed and so on. We'll get that book right out to you, and there's no charge.
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1: 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I'm Tom Mustin. 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Are you wondering about the best way to plan for your retirement? Where do you start and what should you consider? Well, you're listening to the right show. 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And Linda, as we started talking about last segment, your new book, which is called Your Money, Your Retirement, really addresses each of these areas and helps show you how you can take control of your future. But your retirement plan doesn't create itself, and that's where the Blue Heron Capital team comes into play here.
0: Well, that's absolutely right. You know, there's so many things that people want to do, and you know, you've got to take some action and do it yourself. And a retirement plan is absolutely one of those things. It starts with you taking action. In fact, for you, it really began years ago when you started consistently saving for your future. You didn't know it, but you're planning for your retirement. You're planning for your future. That money you saved in your retirement accounts is the fuel that will carry you through your retirement years. It's not a plan all by itself. It's the fuel that's going to carry

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0: 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We always start with where your finances are today, what you've saved for your future, how much have you saved, and what kinds of accounts are they in. 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
0: 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What do your Social Security benefits look like? And if you have existing insurance products like life insurance and annuities, we want to know about those too. 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
1: 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So, Linda, let's explore a couple of the chapters in your new book. And one of my favorite chapters talks about the new opportunities that retirement brings. So let's start there. There's a lot of new opportunities. What are we talking about?
0: Right. There are all kinds of opportunities, and they vary for everybody. But, you know, one of the first opportunities is to figure out, what are you going to do with your time?
1: That's a big question.
0: It's a really big question.
1: After you go on a couple of vacations, okay, then there's a lot of time.
0: And finish all the honeydews.
1: Right.
0: Right. Then what are you going to do? Because everybody needs something that brings meaning to their life. And it varies person to person. And so we've had people who created wonderful programs for the Museum of Natural History. We've had people who volunteer to drive veterans back and forth to medical appointments. We've had people who volunteer to teach reading or to read to children. Mm-hmm. I mean, all kinds of different things. Some people decide they're going to start a different career. I have one of our clients who used to be a paralegal who now has a jewelry business that's just wonderful, thriving, and wonderful jewelry. So it just depends. There are new opportunities. It's like a blank slate. You can just create your future now with what it is you want to do. If you're married, then what does your spouse want to do? You want to know what the two of you are going to do together and or apart.
1: Right.
0: So sometimes people have different goals and ideas in a couple, and sometimes, you know, they'll go do different things at different times. But you just have to figure out what works for you. There are no right or wrong answers. But before you retire, know what you're retiring to, because you don't want to just go home and sit on the couch, start watching daytime TV, and pretty soon you don't last very long.
1: Yes.
0: You need to have some things to do, whatever it is that brings your life meaning.
1: You need a purpose. And like you said, take that first step. You need to figure it out.
0: That's exactly right.
1: And a lot of times in the book, you're saying that people have never really thought about this before. So this might be the first time they've actually had to think about it.
0: Right, right. So it's always good to start thinking about it before you retire if you can. But if you've recently retired, then no better time than today to get started. So that's something you definitely need to do. Second thing that we have a lot of people think about now, or we encourage you to think about, is getting off the stock market roller coaster. You don't necessarily want to leave everything invested in the market, because if you lose a big chunk, you know, it'll take longer to get it back, and it might affect how you're going to live in your retirement years.
1: Sure.
0: So we want to look at that.
1: And Linda, I know another chapter was one of the ones I liked, but it's called, "But Linda, You Need to Know I've Always Been a Kept Woman."
0: That's right.
1: This that's not me talking. That's the title.
0: That's right. It's not you. But, you know, this was one of my clients years ago who her husband suddenly passed away very unexpectedly. They'd been married 50 years, and he'd always handled all the finances in their investments and so on, and she handled the finances inside the house, but none of the investments. And she wasn't really familiar with him, and all of a sudden, he was gone, and she didn't have any idea where to start. And we really like for our clients who are married or in a relationship to bring your spouse with you and let them at least know what's going on. They don't have to love investing and so on, but at least if they know us, they know where to go. If, heaven forbid, something happens to the spouse who takes care of everything, we want the other spouse to be sure to understand what's going on, so that you don't have to say that to someone down the road, that I don't know where to start because he or she always did everything for me.
1: And Linda, you touch on so many great points in the book, but the bottom line is you deserve to retire with confidence. 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Linda, time is flying by, because like, as it always does, you're having fun. So as we do on our weekly show, we always like to end with a motivational thought. So what do you have for us today?
0: This is a great one from Warren Buffett. Predicting rain doesn't count. Building arcs does.
1: There you go.
0: I just love that. And so it is with retirement planning. Knowing that you could live a really long time in retirement, but doing nothing to prepare for income that will last your lifetime is like failing to build an ark. Today's the day to build your arc.
1: Love that. Thank you, Linda. 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
1: 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I'm Tom Mustin on the program that's here to help you retire better.
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1: 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Thank you for tuning in to our show today. And no matter if you've listened to us during our weekly one-hour programs or you're hearing us for the very first time today, welcome to the show. And happy weekend to you, Linda.
0: Well, thanks, Tom. Happy weekend to you. You know, it's always just fun to be here, isn't it?
1: 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It's great to see you, as always. Financial advisor, CPA, Linda Gardner is the CEO of Blue Heron Capital. 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
1: 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Either way, they'll get back to you, and they'll answer any questions you may have and potentially help get the first pieces of your retirement plan in place. All right, Linda, so we've previously climbed mountains, we've coached sporting events on our show, and today we're going exploring. Are you ready for a good old Lewis and Clark style expedition?
0: That sounds like a lot of fun. I'd say let's grab your backpack and paddles. I've got my sunscreen and canoe ready to go.
1: Me too. I'm not sure what kind of sunscreen Lewis and Clark have, but we have good SPF 50, I think we're doing today.
0: Right.
1: And today we're going to explore the uncharted territory of retirement. And as you approach retirement, you may feel like you're heading into a totally unknown wilderness and have no idea what to expect. You're a little excited, a little uncertain, very similar to how Lewis and Clark felt. And that's why you need an experienced professional guide. And what better guide to have than retirement expert Linda Gardner. So Linda, let's push this canoe off and start our retirement journey. What do you say?
0: Sounds like a great plan to me.
1: So the first question I have is, have you prepared yourself emotionally if you're looking to retire?
0: That is a really good question. Retirement is one of the life's big changes, and big changes bring on a lot of emotions. It can be exciting. It can be stressful with a lot of undercurrents you just may not have expected. Mm-hmm. Several years ago, we had a gal on the show talking about her book, Hiding in My Pajamas, Becky Kieker. And it was about just that, the emotional trauma of retiring, trying to figure out who she was after she retired, after leaving such a great job that she had, a great career. So the first thing to know is, what are you going to do with your time?
1: Right. All that eight hours or more you spend at work is no longer there.
0: That's right. No more schedules, deadlines, or alarm clocks. Now every day is Saturday. In fact, I recently saw a T-shirt another advisor put together, and it had a picture of a beach with palm trees and two people sitting there, and it said 6 Saturdays and a Sunday retirement.
1: I like it.
0: Yep.
1: Where do I sign up for that? That sounds good.
0: So do you have a plan to stay mentally sharp and physically active? You know, you don't want to just go retire and sit on the couch. If you do, you won't last nearly as long. So staying mentally sharp and physically active, reading, learning new skills, taking up dancing, or whoever knows what you might do to be physically active. A lot of people are doing pickleball and bocce ball and all that stuff. Whatever you enjoy doing, that's the thing to do.
1: Right. And so you also may have a network of friends you want to rekindle relationships with. You know, think about that, old high school
0: absolutely.
1: Friends or college
0: friends. Yeah, absolutely. You know, that's what Sanjay Gupta says. You've got to have a network of friends and people to have social interactions with, because you did that at work. Now you have to do that outside of work because you're not at work anymore. So you need to have a good network of friends and social support.
1: Right. And just like when you're going canoeing or going on any kind of camping trip, you need the right provisions. And you don't want to eat everything the first day there.
0: That's absolutely right.
1: I think that makes some kind of sense.
0: It absolutely does. And you don't want to consume everything you saved in just the very first few years.
1: Right.
0: Because when you retire, what you've saved, that's got to last you for the rest of your life and your spouse's life in retirement. You know, just like when Lewis and Clark took off, they had a lot of provisions.
1: Right.
0: Well, they couldn't eat them all the first week. They had to make those things last for some unknown period of time. That's kind of like retirement. It's an unknown period of time. But it's going to be a long time, so you want to be sure you've got a good plan in place, starting with how much income are you going to need?
1: That's the big one right there, sure. Mm-hmm.
0: It's huge. How are you going to draw down from your retirement accounts? Do you have a well-thought-out distribution strategy? Sometimes people will retire, and then they all of a sudden look at their retirement account and say, oh, my gosh, there's a lot of money in there. I guess I could go buy a new car, and I could go take some big trips, and I could do this, and I could do that. And if they're not careful, they might just use it up a lot faster than they should.
1: Yes, that's important. So which account, if you have account savings accounts, which account should you draw from first? I guess that's step one. Or should you draw from it?
0: Right. And that's a question that we hear pretty often. Where do I start? Which account should I draw down first? Should I draw from my Roth accounts so I don't have to pay taxes on them today? Or should I draw from my IRAs or use up all my bank money first? What should I do? In our opinion, drawing down your tax-free money first is not the right answer, because we think taxes are going up later on. So I'd like to save that money until taxes do go up, so you're not going to just get in a bad spot. Had somebody come in recently who told me their advisor told them to use up all their Roth money and use up all their bank money so that then when they hit 70, 72 years old, they just have to worry about their IRA money. And I said, well, gosh, I would disagree with that advice, because that means that's the only place you have money to get from. And every time you pull from your IRA, you're going to have to pay tax on that money. So we want to use a different, well-thought-out strategy to minimize the taxes and maximize the money you have available for you at different times of your life.
1: And we talk a lot about this on the show, taxes. But that's the big X factor. Let's talk about the taxes in retirement. That's something you really, really have to consider when you're planning.
0: You absolutely do. And we want to say, you know, we want to put it very plainly, how much will the government take away from you with potentially higher taxes during the coming years? Because in all those tax-deferred accounts, Uncle Sam is your partner. And so Uncle Sam makes the rules, Congress makes the rules of how you have to take money out, and they make the rules of how much tax you're going to pay on it and when you have to take it out and so on. So we want to do some proactive planning to see if we can't get some of your money moved out of that forever taxed money into money that's not taxed in the future.
1: Right. Well, that's where you come in.
0: And exactly.
1: Working with retirement planning experts is definitely critical for mapping out this plan here.
0: Mm-hmm. Absolutely right. And because I have a whole career in taxes, I'm CPA, I've worked in taxes forever. And so that's something we just naturally look at. Not all advisors can or are allowed to do that because they don't have a background in tax. But since I do, that's just a big piece at the forefront of every plan that we do.
1: Right. And one of the things we talked about a little bit earlier, how much income will you need? You have people coming in here that have no idea how much they're actually spending.
0: Right.
1: Each year or each day. And talk about that. I mean, how do you avoid that time bomb there?
0: Sure. So what we like to do is find out, how are you spending your money today? And it takes a little bit of work. We don't need to have it to the penny, but we want to know, what's it really take you to live? For your housing, for your food, for your medical care? What kind of trips are you taking or planning to take and so on? We want to know everything that you think you want to do with your money so that we can figure out a plan to make it work for you as well as we possibly can. You know, some people we've met with today just retired and suddenly they're raising their grandkids.
1: Right.
0: Well, that puts a whole new pressure on your finances. So we want to know, what's that take? What are our plans there? So a lot of different things can be in a moving target, so to speak, to figure out what do you need to live during your retirement years, and how can we best help you accomplish that?
1: And Linda, one of the things you also say, and I've gotten a lot better in my life by doing this since I met you, is you have to write it down, because something about seeing it written down there really kind of makes it crystal clear.
0: That's right. Write down what your plans are. Write down what you're spending right now. That's another way to figure it out. Sometimes people say, I don't know, I just use my credit card, or I just put money in my pocket and I just use it. Well, if you start writing down each time that you use your credit card or the money in your pocket, then it gives you an opportunity to evaluate it yourself and say, okay, that's what I'm currently doing, just maybe out of habit. Do I really need or want to continue doing things that way?
6: Maybe but you may or may not.
1: Maybe I don't need the $150 worth of gummy bears every month. We'll cut that out there.
0: I've been meaning to talk to you about those.
1: Hey, they're so good, though. There you go. 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
1: 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I'm Tom Mustin. 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Linda and her team at Blue Heron Capital are passionate about helping listeners just like you plan for your secure retirement. 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Linda and her team of highly trained professional retirement guides help you create customized, comprehensive written retirement plans designed to minimize taxes, reduce investment risk, and make your income last as long as you do, which is what it's all about, Linda.
0: Gosh, it really is. I couldn't say it better myself, Tom. Thank you. And the professional retirement guide, that's really what we are. You mentioned the comprehensive written retirement plan. We can't stress the importance of this enough. Many people enter their retirement years without any idea whether their money or income will last as long as they do. And with the volatility we see today, be it financial or political, as well as how much longer people are living, it's more critical than ever before to have a written plan for your retirement journey. Will your money last? Will your income last? Which account should you draw from first? Are your investments safe? And how much will the government take away from your future income with higher taxes? These are just a few of the potential financial concerns that most retirees have. So if you're worried about any of these, call our office today while you're thinking about it. Leave a message to talk with us next week and find out how you can get started, because it really is that important.
1: 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All right, Linda, so we kicked off our expedition into the vast unknown wilderness of retirement in our last segment. And you might be surprised to hear that some of those unknowns that we talked about aren't just financial concerns.
0: Well, that's absolutely right. Some people don't really consider the emotional side of retiring and the abrupt change of lifestyle. And for some of you retiring from a lifetime career that in your mind defined your identity, it can be an especially stressful event. It's important to think that through before you retire so that you're prepared and confident as you move into your next chapter of life. And you have to think about how that's going to change the relationship of you and your spouse.
6: Right.
0: You know, there used to be a joke out there about retirement was too much husband, not enough paycheck. But
1: I haven't heard that one.
0: Yeah, it's an old joke that was out there. But sometimes people bring that up to us ever so often. Or too much wife and not enough paycheck. You just never know.
1: There you go.
0: But you have to think it through.
1: Yes, you do. And so I'm excited to get back on the wilderness trail here, Linda. And we have a lot more ground to cover. And we're talking about uncharted retirement territory here. Inflation. Let's talk about that. That's another big mystery there.
0: It is. And that is a serious hidden danger. It's like a rock underneath the water in that creek that you have to include in your plan. Has your advisor ever talked to you about that? You know, a number of years ago, I had a guy come in who was 70 years old. And he informed me when he got in how much money he had and told me he was going to live until he was 79, specifically. And I said, any particular reason that you think that? And he said, well, the men in my family die at 79, so I'm going to die at 79. I said, okay, are you healthy? He said, oh, yeah. So then we talked a little bit more, and he said, well, I divided 9 years into the money that I've saved up, and I have just enough to get me to 79. Uh-oh. And I said, oh, gosh, well, what if you live longer? Well, I'm not going to. Okay, what about inflation? Because the money that you spend today will be quite a bit more in 5 or 10 years or 9 years in his case than it is today just because of inflation. You have to take that into account. A lot of people don't think about it. So with today's average rate of inflation, Your living expenses double in about 20 years. Wow. Does your written retirement plan take that into consideration? Ours do. We put it into every single plan. Does your plan do that?
1: That's important. Also, another great unknown is long-term care, because that's a huge expense, or can be.
0: Oh, it absolutely can. What if you or your loved one needs it? Are you prepared for it?
1: Right.
0: You know, today's cost for long-term care runs $10,000, $12,000 a month. On top of your regular budget. So the big question is, how are you going to pay for that? How have you planned for it? I can't tell you how many people we've talked to over the years who decided, yeah, they would plan for it. They're convinced they would never, ever need it. You know, we've talked to people who were marathon runners, people who scaled tall buildings. You know, they were very athletic, very healthy, and so on. All of a sudden, something changes,
1: right.
0: And they're not, and then needed long-term care. And so planning for how you're going to handle it is huge.
1: And you just said that, you know, $10,000 a month, that's $120,000 a year you're not planning for. And that could be devastating for folks.
0: It could. That could be the avalanche that stops your retirement journey dead in its tracks.
1: There you go. Let's also talk about another unknown, Social Security. Boy, what's going to happen with that, and what does the future hold there?
0: Sure, and what's your strategy?
1: Right.
0: You know, the majority of people, you might be surprised to hear this, Tom, majority of people start Social Security at age 62.
1: Wow.
0: Because that's the earliest that you can start it as a worker.
1: Mm-hmm.
0: That may or may not be the right plan. I had a fellow actually at the station one day come up to me and ask me, well, I'm 63 now, and my brother told me I ought to go ahead and start taking Social Security because, you know, it might not be there time I get older. And I said, well, gosh, you make pretty decent income, don't you? And he said, oh, yeah. And I said, well, you're going to have to give it all back because there's an income limit when you start your Social Security too early. And I said, do you need the money? He said, no. I said, well, let's think this strategy through then, because it's a strategy. It's a piece of retirement for a lot of people. But we need to figure out what's the best way for you to maximize the money coming to you. It may or may not be wait until 70. But, you know, there are lots of different ways to start your Social Security benefits. So we want to look at that with you to help you figure out what will optimize your money.
1: Be careful when you start listening to your brother, because sometimes they don't have all the answers there.
0: That's right.
1: Another thing, Linda, is do you have a survivor plan? Let's talk about that. Because
0: that's pretty important.
1: It is.
0: Absolutely. You know, more than likely, if you're in a couple, one of you will pass away first. None of us want to think about that. We just envision ourselves being together forever and just fading off into the wild blue yonder together and living, you know, happily ever after and so on. But reality is, one person typically passes before the other. We don't know for certain who that's going to be. So we want to know, when we're doing your plan, will your spouse be financially okay if your journey is cut short?
1: Right.
0: And vice versa. Are you going to be financially okay if your spouse's journey is cut short and you're left alone? So what happens to a pension if one of you are receiving a pension and that person passes away? How did you have it set up? Is there going to be something left for the survivor or not? You know, I've met with more than one surviving spouse who did not get any pension because at the time the spouse turned it on, they thought they were going to live forever. Well, they didn't, and then that money is gone.
1: Right. And you said you've had people that come in and have that exact same situation happen. That's tough.
0: It's really hard. So we want to plan about that ahead of time because will your surviving spouse have enough income to maintain their lifestyle throughout the rest of their lifetime? I had one fellow tell me one time, well, it's no big deal. She can just sell the house. I said, well, is it the house she wants to live in?
1: Right.
0: Or will she be comfortable with that? He said, well, I don't know. I said, well, if you're the one left, will you sell the house? No, I really like the house. Well, let's get both people involved. Let's talk about all the choices and options and make sure if sell the house is the plan, both parties are on board with it.
1: Right, exactly. And also, it goes beyond just the couple. And you have kids or grandkids, so you have to consider as well.
0: Right. And some people are very, very concerned about how are we going to help our kids and grandkids, down the road. Other people say, no, I gave my kids a good start. They're doing well. If there's something left, it's fine. There is no right or wrong answer.
1: Right.
0: We just need to know what are your primary concerns and considerations that we need to factor into your plan so that we can help you with it.
1: Right, exactly. But the bottom line is, like you always say, have a plan, have it written down, and that's what you need to do to prepare for the unknown.
0: Sure, absolutely. And the other piece is, it's not one and done. So you don't do a retirement plan one time and then that's it for the whole rest of your life. With our clients, we're typically reviewing and updating those plans regularly because, life happens.
1: Right.
0: Things change. What we thought was going to be appropriate today, maybe it's different 2 years from now.
1: Right.
0: But let's be sure we review the plan and make sure everything is still going to work for you the way that you want or need it to.
1: So don't plan for your retirement on a hope, a what if, or dependence on someone else. 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
0: It sure is, and it's very simple. 10 easy questions. Take it at home on your own computer. Submit it. It'll give you a quick report designed like a stoplight, red light, yellow light, green light. Very easy for you to follow.
1: It is. It's a great tool. Now, Linda, we always like to close the show with a motivational quote. So what do you have for us today?
0: Well, we'll keep our exploration theme going. And so this one would be from Meriwether Lewis, the Lewis and Clark Expedition. And he said in his journal, "We were now about to penetrate a country on which the foot of civilized man had never trodden." Well, it may seem like retirement is a journey into the complete unknown also, but it doesn't have to be. With the right professional guides, the right preparation, and your written retirement income plan in hand as your map into your future, you can embark on your retirement journey with confidence.
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12: ABC News, I'm Brian Clark. It's happened before and it's happened again. President Trump's reversed a plan for a large-scale strike on Iran. ABC's Matt Rivers is in Amman, Jordan.
13: Trump posting online, I have agreed for the future benefit of the world and likewise the survival of a successful and prosperous Iran to cancel the attack, subject to being able to rapidly make a deal. He goes on to say any deal would include reopening the Strait of Hormuz and the end of what he calls the Iranian nuclear threat.
12: Police in Twin Falls, Idaho tell ABC three people died, five were injured in Saturday's shooting at an In-N-Out Burger, but it's not clear if these shooters included in that figure. Police have not identified the shooter or a motive. At least 5,000 structures in Spokane, Washington were threatened by wildfires on Saturday. Buildings were destroyed, but authorities have not yet determined how many. The governor activated the National Guard to assist firefighters. This is ABC News. A new lawsuit has been filed against popular prediction market Kalshi as New York's attorney general accuses the company of operating an illegal gambling operation, says ABC's Aaron Katursky.
14: Kalshi's popularity is surging with millions of monthly users generating billions of dollars in trades every week as Americans bet on everything from whether the Fed will raise interest rates to movies at the box office to who will win tonight's game. Kalshi called the lawsuit pure political theater, meant to protect casinos in the state by killing off prediction markets. Kalshi said it is regulated by the federal government's Commodity Futures Trading Commission and outside the state's purview.
12: There was no winner for the Powerball drawing on Saturday. That brings the jackpot to $748 million for the next drawing on Monday. And veteran actor Vincent Pastore died in New York at 80. He was best known for his role as a gangster in the TV classic The Sopranos. I'm Brian Clark, ABC News.
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16: Crash I-70 westbound approaching 270. Looks like it's off to the right shoulder. Please exercise caution. Still on your I-70 westbound drive. This time approaching I-25. Looks like it's off to the right shoulder. Please do exercise caution. Watch out for emergency crews, passengers, and vehicles on both of these crashes. With traffic, I'm Vic D.
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24: All right. Welcome to the show, everybody. I'm your host, Kenny Michaels. It is great to be here today. Do we have a lot of information for you? Welcome aboard. All right. The number to get me live right now on air, 888-961-0222. Again, 888-961-0222. That's the number to get me live. The amazing Wendy is on phones this morning. Let's go, baby. You can also go to kennysgoldquiz.com and get the good-looking Kenny Michaels to help you move into gold. I'm going to call this show today, Thank You, China. That's right. Listen, we got to give thanks where thanks is due. We have to say thank you, China. Market Watch says we are about to embark on a huge gold run is brewing. CNBC 2 days ago said we are in the early stages of a major gold rush. Trump says we are entering the golden age right now. Scott Bessent, our Treasury Secretary, said two very important things this week. One, he said the U.S. dollar is eroding. Who does he blame? China. Listen carefully. He also said, when 1% of the global savings shifts to gold, you'll see gold at $25,000. Thank you, China. Why do I say thank you, China? Because as of last Friday, there are no more paper transactions involving Chinese banks. Everything's physical gold. And they just opened a gold clearinghouse in Hong Kong. What's happening? Thank you, China. China is directly trying now to push up the price and the value of physical gold and silver. On top of that, last week, Donald Trump met with the Lebanese president. And the Lebanese president sat in the Oval Office. And if you watched it on Fox News, I was blown away. Not by their meeting, but blown away by how in the background and everywhere you looked, there was gold. Everywhere. And a reporter asked him about that in that meeting. Here's what Trump said. He says, and I'll quote it, "I am running out of space for all my gold." Wow. Now he says the oil in Iran belongs to us. He also says the gold in Iran belongs to us. It's gold. China and the U.S., the two largest economies in the world, are battling it out. Based on what I'm reading, China's a little bit ahead of us as far as the repricing of gold. Look at everything they're doing. At the end of the day, as though I'm a proud American, I don't care which country wins this battle because the big winner is silver and gold. That's it. That's the big winner. Everybody's calling for a gold rush because of what China is doing. Thank you, China. And if you're invested in gold, buy more. If you're not, you better hurry up because your own Treasury Secretary is saying the dollar's eroding. Wow, our dollar's eroding. Yeah, I'm sure it is. Ever buy groceries lately? Woo! All right, the number to get me live here, 888-961-0222, 888-961-0222, or go to kennysgoldquiz.com. Listen, if the dollar is eroding, so is your retirement account. Because as long as your retirement account is connected to paper assets, bonds, stocks, mutual funds, cash, you are eroding. And I want to bring some form of reality to this for a minute because this is going to hit home. Okay? Have you ever noticed when you're invested in the stock market? Have you ever noticed that, let's say on a Monday, stocks are up 200 points. So you're like, yay, I'm up today. And then on Tuesday, stocks are down 50. And then on Wednesday, stocks are down 340. And then on Thursday, they're up 200. And then on Friday, they haven't done much. Up and down, back and forth, back and forth, back and forth. And there's no real growth. In order to get growth in stocks, you have to hold it 30 years, 20 years, right? 35 years. Well, that's great if you're 30. But this show that I do is not designed for people that are 30. It's designed for seniors like me. And guess what? As good looking as I am, I probably don't have 30 years. That's why you move to gold. From a tax standpoint, that's why you move to gold. And let me warn you about something. Stocks are not private. Gold is. It's good to keep some finances off of the government's vision, off of the government's grasp. They know enough. They don't need to know any more than they should know. So take your IRA, take your 401k, take your 403b, take your cash in the bank. With everything going on, thank you, China. Let's go, baby. What an exciting time to be invested in gold. Call Golden Crest Metals right now. Here's their number, 888-406-6222. 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However, be prepared. None of the people at Golden Crest Metals are as good looking as I am. So if you're looking for assistance, if you're looking for to get educated, and you want a stunning good looking dude to do it, then you got to go to kennysgoldquiz.com. Okay? I'm the Brad Pitt of precious metals. All right. So go to kennysgoldquiz.com right now. Sexiest guy on air. Okay. And answer a couple questions. It'll come to my email and you'll get a call from the Brad Pitt of Precious Metals. Now, here's something I want to mention. You know, thank you, China. Thank you, China. Right. Look what is going on. Everybody's now calling for a gold run, a gold rush. Market Watch, CNBC, Wells Fargo, Bank of America, JP Morgan Chase, Goldman Sachs. Goldman Sachs just came out 2 days ago and said what China is doing is going to have an effect on gold and an effect on the U.S. dollar. And not only that, when you read the article, it says gold's going to explode as the dollar will continue to erode. Of course, because Chinese

0: 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The feds want to know where those maps end up. FYI, new imports only. Still for Roomba, this news really sucks. Hey, sign up for my free newsletter right now at getkim.com. 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

0: 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And you can also go to kennysgoldquiz.com. By the way, nobody fails the quiz. I don't want you to think, oh, I'm going to go on this quiz. It's going to ask me 25 million questions. I don't have time. There's two or three questions, folks. That's it. Takes a second. Nobody fails. Everybody wins if you move to gold. All right. So before I get into beneficiaries, there is something I want to say. I called this show today, Thank You, China, right? I'm in gold. Thank you, China. I know what my gold is worth now because of China. Thank you, China, right? We got to give thanks where thanks is due. We don't have to like them. But listen, if you're invested in something, take gold and one of the largest economies in the world bails on paper purchases and focuses solely on physical gold and starts revaluing gold for the rest of the world. Thank you. I don't care who you are. Thank you. Because the winner is me, because I'm in gold. The winner is gold and silver, and the winner is anybody invested in gold and silver. China even took their yuan, which is their dollar, and now backed it with gold. Thank you, China. I appreciate it. I saw this coming, but thank you, China. Thank you so much. And what's going to happen here shortly, our own Treasury Secretary saying the dollar's eroding. Now there's word out that if 1% of all global savings shifts to gold, and we're almost there, they expect gold could go as high as $25,000 an ounce. So think it's cheap now? It is. You better hurry up. Otherwise, you're going to price yourself right out. Now, I want to talk about beneficiaries for just a minute because I do get asked this a lot. When you open a retirement account anywhere in the world, in this country, you have to put beneficiaries on the account, right? In case something happened to you, right? Some of you I know think you're going to live forever. Good luck to you. However, when your beneficiary inherits your retirement account, you do know that's called an inherited IRA. Now what happens is they have to take the money out every year until it goes down to zero. And guess who also gets a share of that money? You guessed it. Your uncle or their uncle. Okay? Uncle Sam gets a portion of that money. Now, how do you help with that? You move to gold. So you leave a legacy. You do right by your kids, by your grandkids, by your spouse. You do right by them. Look, with everything happening in stocks, older people are now nervous, right? You started a retirement account 30 years ago. You put, you know, money from your paycheck, your employer matched it, blah, blah, blah, blah, blah. And here you are 40 years later and you got 150 grand. Congrats to you. Nowhere in this country can you live on 150 grand. I'm going to say something here. Stocks are washed up. Stocks are washed up like a 41-year-old LeBron James going to the 76ers. Washed up. Washed up, man. Okay? Stocks are washed up. Stocks are great if you're 20 and you're 30. Stocks are great. But for someone 59 and a half or older who's close to retirement, stocks are washed up because we can't get any gain. Goes up one day, goes down one day. Goes up one day, goes down one day. Goes up 200, down 300. Up 50, down 40. Up. Blah, blah, blah, blah, blah, blah. And at the end of the week, you didn't make a dime. But now you're older. You're that much closer to retirement account. I said in the beginning of this show, look at the balance of your retirement account. Can you live a good quality of life with what you have right now? Most of you in this country will say no because cost of living is going up. Trump just hit some countries with more tariffs. That's more tax to us. Okay? Costs are going up. If you have to cut back when you retire, you're in the wrong investment, period. You should be able to maintain a quality of life at retirement account. A good quality. If you have to give up getting a haircut, you have to give up going to the movies, and you have to give up your gardener, and you have to give up your pool man, well, then guess what? That's not retirement account. That's jail. Because when you dip into that retirement account, you're not alone. Somebody's dipping with you. And it ain't skinny dipping, people. They're taking your money from your account into what's called taxes. You're not the only dipper. But if you move to gold and silver, you're the big dipper because you keep more of the money. So you want to be a big dipper or a little dipper? Either way, you're a dipper. So I'm telling you now, thank you, China, for what you're doing. Thank you. Donald Trump filling the Oval Office with gold. When the reporter asked him, when he met with the Lebanese president this week, if you watch it on Fox, it was almost blinding. You almost had to put sunglasses on how much gold was popping through the TV. It was crazy. And a reporter said, President Trump, there's a lot of gold in this room. He said, yes, I'm obsessed. Yeah, I don't blame you. He's probably sitting back going, thank you, China. Now Trump says he doesn't have enough room to store all the gold he has. That's the newest thing now. He came out the other day and said, I don't have enough room. I'll bet you he's saying, thank you, President Xi. I bet you he called President Xi and said, hey, Xi, thanks so much, bro. Keep going with the gold. Keep going. And now that the audit of Fort Knox has been done, and we're proud to say everything's accounted for, and we have between $1 and $14 trillion, Trump is going to reprice gold. That's what they're saying. People are saying Trump's going to reprice gold. Article after article after article after article. Video after video after video. Podcasts. Everything's talking about Trump repricing gold. Think about this. If we do have $14 trillion, if we do have $14 trillion, truly, in physical gold in Fort Knox, and he reprices that gold, our national debt's $42 trillion. That's our national debt. It won't take much to reprice it to get to $42 trillion if you already have $14 trillion. So do you see where we're headed? The big winner in all of this is physical gold and silver, man. That's the winner. The loser is paper. So I'll ask it again. How much do you trust Wall Street? If your answer is I don't, when in doubt, get out. How much do you trust the federal banking system with your cash? I don't. Okay, well then, put it somewhere where you do, and that's gold. At the end of the day, these are the facts you're getting. If you can't be honest with yourself about who you trust with your money and who you don't, then you have other problems besides your investment. If I don't trust my next door neighbor, I'm not giving him $200,000 of my money to hold on to. That would be kind of dumb, would it not? Think about it. If I don't trust Wall Street, they don't get my money. If I don't trust the federal banking system, they get my money, but very little. I don't give the bulk of my money to somebody I don't trust. I don't do that. I recognize we need a federal banking system. I recognize we have to put money in the bank. I recognize I have bills to pay. If I didn't have bills, I'd be a rich man. Okay. The point I'm getting at is we all have bank accounts that we have to fund to pay our bills. I get that. It doesn't mean we have to put everything in there. It doesn't mean we have to tie up our money in large sums with people we don't trust. It means I got to put enough in to pay my bills. Great, here you go. You don't get the rest because I don't trust you. Do I trust what the Bible says? I do. It's God's word. Do I trust God's money? I do because it's worked for me. And I'm 64, people. I'm a senior like you. Can I say, now that I'm in gold, can I look myself in the mirror and say, if I retire today, do I have enough to live on? Yes, and leave a great inheritance for my children's children. Yes, because I'm in gold. I'm 1,000% sure that my retirement account will be there when I need it because I'm in gold. Are you 100% sure that your retirement account will be there when you need it with everything going on in the world if you left it where it is? If you say yes, you're just making that up. Because I have yet to meet anybody, and I talk to hundreds of people a week. I have yet to meet anybody who's comfortable. Because you're gambling in the stock market. You're in fantasy. You're not in real money. You're in stocks. You ever held a stock in your hand? Some of you have Apple stock. Great. I have tangerine stock. I don't care what fruit you have. Here's what I'm trying to tell you. You can make a fruit salad. I don't care less. What I'm trying to tell you is this. Have you ever held an Apple stock in your hand? Have you ever held an Amazon stock in your hand? But guess what I've held in my hand? Gold. Physical gold. It's a beautiful thing, baby. All right. The number to get me live, 888-961-0222. That's the number to get me live. I'm Kenny Michaels. This is Striking Gold. So last week I played, I think it was last week, I played a video of Scott Bessent, our Treasury Secretary, giving Jesse Waters a tour of the Treasury Department, and they talked about all kinds of things. And, you know, one of the things Jesse asked was, what about gold and silver, and what about Fort Knox? And if we still have that, I want you to hear this for a minute, okay? I want you to hear this. If we still have it, I want to go ahead and play it.
1: We're getting a little bit shaky. We're getting the yips on this stuff. We're going to open up the doors. I'm going to see if we have gold there. We want to find out. We're going to open the doors. We're going to inspect Fort Knox.
0: Yeah, that's Trump saying we're going to inspect Fort Knox. Now listen to the one with Jesse Waters from Fox News and Treasury Secretary Scott Bessent. Listen to this. Can we play it? Do we have it?
2: No, we don't.
0: Okay. All right. Well, I played it last week. Hopefully you heard it. They're having a problem in the system playing it. But anyway, so you heard Trump say we're going to audit Fort Knox. Scott Bessent says, I'm proud to announce the audit's been done. We have $1 to $14 trillion sitting there. Wow. Wow. We're the largest owner of gold in the world. And it's bigger now because of our president. Thank you, China, for creating this battle of repricing gold. Thank you, China. Thank you. If you've invested your retirement account in physical gold and silver, or you took the money out of your bank and did it, you should be on your knees thanking China. Right now. If you haven't done it yet, what the hell are you waiting for? For you to be priced out of gold? Because it's going to happen. They're saying if 1% of all global savings shifts to gold, you'll see gold at $25,000. Now think about this. If you have $100,000 in your retirement account and gold is $25,000 an ounce, you're only getting 4 ounces of gold. That's all you're getting. You better hurry up. The repricing is happening. The revaluing is happening. We're shifting the physical metals. We're shifting. And I love the fact that if I'm a senior, I can move into gold, stay off the government radar. I love the fact I move into the number one biggest safe haven there is with lower taxes, higher growth. And I get out of high risk, high tax, low growth. And I get into a low risk, low tax, high growth. That's where seniors should be. It's not how much you make. It's how much you keep, right? That's the name of the game. There's not a state in this country today that you could retire in with $150,000 in your IRA. Nowhere. Unless you live in the middle of the desert, in a tent, and you eat chocolate-covered crickets, you are not going to retire on $150,000. Wake up. But you can keep more of your money if you move to gold. Thank you, China, for what you're doing. They're exploding gold. These reports that came out this week, folks, I was blown away. CNBC, gold's in the early stages of a huge bull run. Let's go. Okay? Market Watch, huge gold run brewing due to China's actions. That's what it said. Huge gold rush, huge gold run brewing. Okay? Okay, if we found the video of Scott Bessent and Jesse Waters, they found it. I want you guys to hear this for a minute. Listen carefully.
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3: The treasurer has been to Fort Knox, and I am happy to say all gold is present and accounted for. The U.S. has the largest pile of gold in the world, over $1 trillion at current market value.
0: And the person below, Jesse Waters asked him, which is the part of the video we don't have or didn't play, but Jesse Waters said, have you personally been to Fort Knox? He said, no, but my treasury agent has, meaning the person below him has. Okay, that person came out after the video, and we're closer to $14 trillion. So Trump said, we're getting the yips on this stuff, right? We talked about this a month ago. What are yips? Yips is nervousness. So Trump's saying, we're getting a little nervous. We're going to verify that all the gold's there for Fort Knox. What's he getting nervous about? I can tell you what he's nervous about. The dollar is eroding. But our president, being the great man that he is, our president sees that the value is in gold. Why do you think he's obsessed with it? Why do you think the Oval Office is fully decorated in it? Why do you think he keeps bringing gold in from other countries? What's going on? Now he's battling China to reprice gold. So he's getting nervous. He wanted an audit done. The audit's been done, and we're proud to say every piece of gold is accounted for. Does that not tell you where we're headed? If you are 59 and a half or older, you can't be telling me that you're comfortable with where your money is today if you're trying to retire with the cost of goods where they are and everything happening in the world. This war in Iran ain't ending anytime soon. Iran's not going to just roll over and go, okay, you win. That ain't going to happen. And Trump's already far into this. He ain't backing out now. In the meantime, your gas prices are soaring. Airline costs are soaring because the airplanes need gas. Unless, Musk comes up with an electric airplane. The point I'm getting at is, boy, wouldn't that be something, huh? Woo! Imagine charging that thing in the middle of the air. Anyway, the point is everything's going up. Do you have enough? Here's the question of the day. Do you have enough in your retirement account today that if you had to retire today, you could retire with a high quality of life? No matter how much you have, the answer is no. Because if you're in paper, Uncle Sam's going to get a huge chunk of that when you take it out. You can reduce that number by going to gold. So the answer is, here's the blatant answer, regardless what's in your retirement account, if you're in paper, you're in trouble. If you're in gold and silver, you're in paradise. It's that simple. Gold will explode, silver will deliver. In stocks, Uncle Sam loves you. Okay? The volatility of the stock market today is out of control. And as a 64-year-old man talking to you on the radio right now, if you are near or around my age, you need to say, thank you, China. What you're doing, you're exploding physical metals. The predictions this week for gold and silver have been insane. So call Golden Crest Metals right now, 888-406-6222. 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Follow me on Instagram, Striking Gold with Kenny Michaels. We're getting huge following on Instagram, so please be one of those, okay? The last thing I want to mention is this. Prepare your retirement accounts for what's coming in 2028. Okay? The Democrats win. You're going to find yourself in a situation where they want to tax unrealized gains. Anything in paper, they can see and they know what you have. Anything in physical metal is a different story. So again, be smart, okay? Don't be scared. Be prepared. When in doubt, get out. 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There you go, man. Plain and simple. 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Ladies and gentlemen, thanks for tuning in to the show. I've never been more hyped in my life. Thank you, China. Thank you, China. Thank you, China. Love what you're doing to gold and silver. Let's go, baby. We will see you next week. God bless.

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20: ABC News, I'm Brian Clark. At least 600 buildings were damaged or destroyed by the fires in Spokane, Washington, that have burned about 5,400 acres. ABC's Alex Stone is there with more.
21: Spokane seeing massive plumes of smoke billowing over mountains and neighborhoods. Thick gray clouds covering the skies as air crews desperately try to combat the flames from above.
20: Police in Twin Falls, Idaho, tell ABC three people were killed and five were hurt in a shooting at an In-N-Out restaurant on Saturday. It's not clear if that figure includes the shooter in the number killed. Authorities have not yet determined a motive. President Trump said that he's holding off on new strikes against Iran because Mideast allies have reached the parameters of a deal to end the war. It's not clear what that deal would look like. Spider-Man Brand New Day recorded the second best North American box office opening weekend ever, taking in $355 million. This is ABC News. Canada's second largest airline, WestJet, canceled almost 500 flights today because flight attendants went on strike as part of a dispute over pay. Travelers say,
22: I get what they need to strike. They have to strike like for like their reasons or whatever, right? But people also need to get places. I mean, vacation's one thing, but like some people travel for other reasons too, right?
20: Home buyers may be forced to keep waiting for lower mortgage rates. ABC's Andrew Dimbert says that's because those rates are going in the other direction.
23: The average rate on a 30-year fixed-rate mortgage climbed this week to 6.66%. That's the highest level in a year and the fourth straight weekly increase. This high could keep many would-be buyers on the sidelines. And as for existing home sales, well, they've already become sluggish this year after the most buyer-friendly spring in years. Summer activity has now cooled, with pending home sales falling 5.4% in June.
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26: Well, it does look like all of your earlier crashes cleared up, so roads across the Denver metro area in relatively decent shape, with no major stalls, delays or crashes on any of your highways. No major stalls, delays or crashes off highway either. It does look like Peña Boulevard is wonderful and wide open both directions. And it does look like the Boulder Turnpike is clean and green both directions as well. With traffic, I'm Vic D.
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38: Welcome to Your Money, Your Retirement. Talk a little bit today about Social Security. Most of us have heard about the trust fund possibly running out of money. First, it was 2034, then we've heard 2033. Well, guess what? New report showing that date's moved up again to 2032. And if that happens, the program will experience an immediate 22% benefit cut. Here to talk about this today are my friends from Blue Heron Capital, led by CEO and co-founder Linda Gardner. Linda, certified estate planner, a certified public accountant, financial advisor as well. And Linda, it is great to be with you. Going to talk a little bit about Social Security. And so then naturally later on, we're going to be talking about creating that dependable retirement income. It's going to be a perfect segue. And then our mailbag segment later on. Linda, yes, Social Security. We must talk about this new information. How do you react to something like this? Because I know you've heard the different dates as well, and now whittled down all the way to 2032. What do you think about all that?
0: Well, that's true. And, you know, interestingly, Social Security longevity has been a question for decades. So right now it's hitting the headlines about every other day because the time is drawing so much closer. But honestly, years and years ago, back in the 80s and 90s, I was talking to my tax clients then saying, let's save for your own retirement years in your 401ks, your IRAs, you know, whatever they were eligible to save in. Let's save as much as you possibly can, because someday Social Security may have a difficult time paying everything it's promised to pay. So let's save as much as you possibly can. And then later on when you retire, Social Security benefits can be gravy instead of the backbone of your retirement budget. So I think it's always been a concern for many, many years of what could happen to Social Security over time. And, you know, Social Security was never, ever intended to be 100% of anybody's retirement income. It was created, you know, back in the 30s. It was intended to be one-third of your retirement income. Think three-legged stool. So it was one-third. Your personal savings were one-third, and your pension was a third, because many people got pensions then. Today, not so many get pensions, do they?
38: Yeah. Yeah, it's a little different landscape. And before we get any further, I do want to throw out the number for folks. If you're someone out there and you have at least $500,000, maybe $1 million or more in investable assets, and you'd like to discuss setting up this 20-minute phone visit, one of the Blue Heron Capital Advisors, so you can talk about your retirement plan, all you need to do is call the number 720-405-4040. You can call that number or text the word VISIT, V-I-S-I-T, to that number, 720-405-4040. But yes, Linda, let's live in this world. Say that the trust fund did run out of money. What does that really mean? What would that mean for us? What does that mean for Social Security, Linda?
0: So what they're projecting at this point, if the trust fund, quote, runs out of money, that means it will then be paying out only what's coming in. So how does money go in? How does money come in? It comes in from the withholdings, the Social Security tax withholding from your wages. You know, it gets deducted. You'll see it on your W-2 each year. And then your employer matches it and pays in also. So that's what's coming in. So when they say we're not going to have any more money, it's going to be short, it's going to run out of money, that means then they're on a pay-as-you-go basis, if you will. So they'll be able to pay the benefits as the money is taken out of people's wages and paid into the government. Then they'll have that money to pay back out for Social Security benefits. Now, we really would prefer that there's money in there to cushion what gets paid out. And there has been for years and years, but over recent years, many, many more people are receiving Social Security benefits. In fact, over many years, the government added, ever so often, added more benefit recipients to Social Security. So originally it was just for the worker. And then years later, they added in the stay-at-home spouse would get 50% of what the worker was getting. But they didn't increase the taxes that were collected.
38: Right.
0: And then later on, they said, well, if if a person, the worker person, was divorced and had been married for quite a long time and then got a new spouse, both spouses could get 50%. Each of those, the old spouse and new spouse, could get 50% of the worker's benefit. And they didn't add anything in to pay for it. And then pretty soon they said, and if new spouse has kids that you've had with the new spouse under age 18 when you start drawing your Social Security, think trophy spouse, for example, then the government will pay out some more money for those kids under 18. And then they added in the disability that they would pay for folks who are disabled. I'm not saying any of this is good, bad, or otherwise.
1: Right, right.
0: I'm just saying pretty soon you have to recognize it's the math. We added in a lot of recipients over the years, but didn't add in the taxes to help pay for all that. Mm. And so it's just math. Just not more money going out than coming in, bottom line.
1: Yeah. Well, and I think an important note here, Linda, is to talk to maybe somebody who has significant wealth. Say those folks out there, they have $1 million or more in retirement assets. There might be a temptation to shrug this off when we're talking about this Social Security. I don't really need it anyways. Is that the right way to look at it when we're talking about the future here and this potential cut in benefits?
0: Well, I think one of the things to know when we do retirement plans is to look at a retirement plan with reduced benefits and how does that work for you. And folks who have saved $1 million, $5 million, $10 million, they still want their Social Security. They paid in on it. They want their benefits.
1: Right.
0: Now, what the government may do, there a lot of different things have been bandied about of what the government might do to help with this difficulty of running out of money, not having extra money in the Social Security funds. What they may do is start looking at needs basis. So the folks who have millions of dollars in other assets, they may not get their full benefit if the government changes the rules. Right now they get it anyway.
1: Yeah.
0: But the government could say, well, if you've saved up millions, maybe you don't need it as much. We'll reduce your benefits. So we pay the full benefits to the people who don't have any savings at all. Those are things that have been talked about. Other things they've talked about is extending the date that you can start taking your full retirement benefits. Today, that age is 67 years old. There's been a lot of talk about moving it to 68, 69, or 70. As the earliest date for your full retirement benefits you're eligible for. Back when Social Security was first started, anyone who made it to 65 to start taking benefits then typically didn't live very long after that. 2, 3, 5 years maybe. In today's world, people who start taking their benefits are often retired for 20 or 30 years. So again, money hasn't been added into the budget to be able to pay for so many recipients today who are living so much longer than they used to when Social Security was first started. So a lot of it is really a matter of planning. The government wasn't really paying attention to what was happening with the aging population and so on, and how much they'd have to be paying out. That's a nonpartisan statement. It's just a can that's been kicked down the road for many, many years, and now they got to figure out something to do. People have asked me, do you think Social Security will go away completely? I doubt that. There are so many people in the country, a huge percentage of our population, that's their only income for retirement. I can't imagine that that would go away completely. Now, it could get reduced.
1: Mm-hmm.
0: They could change benefits, change timing, all kinds of different things. One of the things they are now talking about is raising the amount of wages that Social Security taxes are withheld from, because now it's a fairly low cutoff rate. So that could go up, and that by itself would put more money into the coffers. So there are a lot of different ways to work with it to enhance what will be paid out and make that thing do what it's supposed to do, the Social Security.

0: security taxes clear up to that amount, but then they don't collect. And if you earn $200,000 or $250,000, you're not paying any Social Security taxes on those earnings.
1: Very good. 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
1: 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Retirement doesn't have to feel like a financial roller coaster. I'm Alex Dingman. 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With me, as always, is Linda Gardner, CEO and co-founder of Blue Heron Capital. And then also with us is Zach Roberts, co-owner of Blue Heron Capital, a financial advisor, a federal retirement consultant, and an IRMA certified planner. Did you get all that? That is Zach Roberts here with Blue Heron Capital. And yes, dependable income sources. That's always been important. Why is it maybe even more important for today's retirees?
5: Well, Alex, you mentioned the financial retirement roller coaster of watching the market and figuring out where it's going to come from. And that's really our mission, is to help folks not have to feel like they're on that roller coaster all the time. And when you have dependable retirement income sources, that just helps take a lot of that fear, that question out of the picture altogether. Because the reality is folks are living longer and longer today. And so that just means the retirement savings have to stretch that much longer as well too. And with pensions kind of few and far between now, that responsibility to save has really fallen on the saver to make sure that they have the income to generate for their retirement years. And that's just, it's so important to have that retirement income plan. And that's where advisors like us come in, to help take that fear and those questions out of the picture and help figure out getting you those dependable income sources and making sure that those savings last for you through your retirement years.
1: Well, and that's the big thing we hear about it, where, you know, people fear outliving their savings, maybe even more than death itself. And talk about that, how you work with folks, and especially when you're considering recent market volatility, inflation concerns. But working with people to put strategies in place to help

0: sure that the retirement income does last as long as they do. I know that is your mission.
1: It is our mission. And it's really rewarding when we find that we can help people become more comfortable about their retirement years. And, you know, it always reminds me about this story in the start of my book that's called Your Money, Your Retirement, by the way. The introduction story there talks about a lady who came in who had been to a number of different advisors over the years, different investment firms and so on. And she never could get comfortable with the idea of whether she had saved enough money and whether she could retire and how long she could live on the money that she'd saved. How much could she spend? Those were all the questions that she had. And for many of our listeners, those are your questions too. You know what? You really have to know the answers to those. But there isn't a good way to know the answer if you haven't created what we create, which is a written retirement income plan. Now, nobody knows how long we're going to live. You know, everyone's days are numbered. We just don't know how many they are. So that's one piece of it. But one of the most important parts is that you've saved well for your retirement years, which the lady in my story in the book absolutely had saved well. She'd been very, very vigilant about saving throughout her working years. The next thing you have to figure out is how are you going to spend your money when you're retired? So we're really pretty good at guiding you through figuring that out because most people have no idea, which makes sense. It's not what you do every day. But those are things that you have to figure out. How long? Approximately. We usually plan to age 100. Now, many people won't make it to 100, but some are going to go longer than that. So we want to plan a long time because, after all, you don't want to run out of money and be 80 years old, full of life, and flat broke. So that's why we invite you. If you've saved at least $500,000, a million or more, and you'd like to learn more about creating a written retirement income plan, then we encourage you to give us a call or text the word VISIT, V-I-S-I-T, to 720-405-4040. That's 720-405-4040. 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And you can begin the process to figure out how do you create a written retirement income plan that will work for you so that you know how much money you can spend when you retire, because that's really pretty important.
0: Yeah, it definitely is. 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Sometimes on the show, we might talk about some rules of thumb or some traditional approaches. What do we think of them as we're discussing right now, creating these dependable retirement income sources? Now, many brokers, advisors still advocate that people should continue to use traditional retirement income approaches like the 4% withdrawal rule. What do you think about that?
2: Well, that 4% withdrawal rule is one of those very common rule of thumbs. And that was really based on stock and bond return data from 1926 to 1976 is kind of what that rule was based on. And that assumed basically that you were 50% allocated to stocks and 50% allocated to bonds. But the reality today is that that reflects a lot higher bond yields at that time, bond yields that we don't necessarily have right now. And a lot of retirees don't want to be confined to that 4% withdrawal rule. And we'll give you a good example of this. This is something that we talk about all the time with folks when we're planning for retirement and planning what folks want to do in retirement as well. Sometimes, for example, we'll say for folks that really want to travel, they may want to do a lot more travel in their early years and then back off of it at some point in time. Well, that may not necessarily fit the 4% withdrawal rule, depending on how much you've saved. And that also doesn't take into account either if you have long-term care expenses or major health events down the road that may require you to pull out more. That could easily break that rule as well, too. So while it is a good rule of thumb, in our experience anyways, we've just found that a lot of folks don't want to follow a rule of thumb. They want a plan that fits what they want to do, that accomplishes their goals and their desires too. And so while it is a good starting point, sometimes it's not, it may not be the best route depending on what you want to do.
0: Well, and it always comes back to, and I like to go back to the word depends, and then also the fact that everybody's retirement plan is different and unique. And so sure, could that make sense? It could. It might not. And I think that's just an important thing to really distinguish, is that every person that you work with, every couple, is going to get their own written retirement income plan that fits their needs and desires, not because it fits some sort of template or because you're forced to do something. You are going to make sure that they are getting what they need in order to satisfy what their dreams and goals are.
1: That's exactly right. Every single plan that we prepare is really designed for that particular family or that particular person. So that we, that's why we ask so many questions when we first meet you, wanting to know what it is that you want to do in your retirement years. How much have you saved? How long do you think that you might live? What do you want to leave behind? What's your legacy? Are you hoping to leave a certain amount to family, friends, church, charity? What are your goals there? I mean, there's so many different things that come into play in a retirement plan that we really need to know from each person what the answers are to those things, and then create a plan accordingly that will be there for you the way that you want it throughout your retirement years.
0: Yeah. Well, and the whole goal there being is helping develop this reliable retirement paycheck. And so if you would, in the couple minutes we have left, I want you to get that number out again, but maybe just kind of hint to what this is going to look like as you're creating that right mix of the dependable income sources to make sure that you can maintain that lifestyle that you want.
2: Yeah, absolutely, Alex. And that really starts out when we do that with a 20-minute phone visit with our team. You know, we want you to share what questions you may have about retirement planning and any big concerns on your mind. But sometimes folks will come on the call and they say, you know, I don't really know what to ask. I just know I need a retirement plan because I want to get out of work and enjoy the years that I've saved so hard for. And that's fine. And we'll help ask questions to guide you along the way. And as we kind of move through our process there, you'll find that each step of the way is very intentional, trying to find out what is important to you. Making sure that we're planning in your best interest is super important as well. So if that's something that you're interested in starting with us, again, all it starts with is a 20-minute phone visit with either myself or Joel, and we're more than happy to talk you through this and guide you along the way. So that number to reach us again is 720-405-4040. Again, 720-405-4040. You can also text the word visit to that number as well, where you'll get a link to schedule directly on our calendar from there.
0: Thank you for that, Zach. That is Zach Roberts with Blue Heron Capital. 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
0: 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This is Your Money, Your Retirement. I am your host, Alex Dingman, here as always with the team from Blue Heron Capital, led by Linda Gardner, CEO and co-founder. And then also with us from the team is co-owner Zach Roberts, financial advisor as well. And Linda, Zach, it's been a good conversation here talking about creating that dependable income in retirement, what everybody is looking for. Can you explain this concept of income flooring and how that might benefit retirees? What are we talking about there?
2: Yeah, Alex. Well, when we're talking about income flooring, what we're really talking about is trying to identify, what those essential monthly expenses that you have are, and then making sure that you have the income to meet that. Sometimes we've talked about it on the show before. You know, we've had a guest speaker, Tom Hegna, before on the show, and he kind of talked about the concept of having a paycheck and a playcheck in retirement. And that's kind of the same thing that you can think about too, that the paycheck that you have in retirement is to cover the things that you need to do to live regularly. But the playcheck is also there to cover the things that you want to do in retirement. Maybe it's that extra travel spend. Maybe it's the grandkids budget. We see those are creeping up more and more nowadays too. But that's really just identifying what assets that you need to have for your income. And then from there, once you have that piece taken care of, that's where maybe you're investing some of your portfolio for growth or to leave for a loved one and create a legacy there too. Really focusing on getting that income piece taken care of first unlocks a lot more that you can do from there.
0: Yeah. I mean, that puts your mind at ease a little bit, making sure, okay, that's the base there. I have those essentials taken care of, and we can go from there. Because without that, well, then I cannot even think about the other things to deal, with what I might want to do in retirement if I don't have that covered. So that is extremely important. What about the steps that people should be taking to assess whether their current retirement strategy provides enough reliable income? What does that look like?
1: That's where we really start out with getting a really good idea of what you really spend each month, because, I have to tell you, most people don't have a real strong idea of how much they actually spend every month, especially while they're working. Is it, if you are at the store, you pop out the credit card. If you're at the restaurant, you pop out a credit card and so on. And then at the end of the month, you just pay it all and you don't worry about it and you don't think about it. And so it's always interesting when we first meet with people who are getting close to retiring, starting to do a retirement plan. We say, how much are you spending each month? They'll give us some number. Yeah. And then we'll give them some resources to go home and actually figure it out. And they come back right. and say, oh, my gosh. we spend a lot more than we thought we did.
0: I was going to say, I assume they usually underestimate as opposed to over. I mean, maybe sometimes people overestimate, but I would assume probably most people probably underestimate the amount they actually spend a month.
1: Yes, I would say so. In fact, I just sitting here thinking over all the years, I can't really think of hardly anybody who overestimated.
0: You know, somebody's mission's going to be out there now. There's going to be somebody's mission is out there. I'm going to overestimate my expenses just to tell Linda, see, I did it.
1: Right, right. I can't think of people who have overestimated what they spend, but oh my gosh, about every other one will come in and say, oh my gosh, we're right. spending way more than we thought we were. And the nice thing about that, when they figure it out, then they can figure out where are some places they think they should cut back. We don't have to tell you. We won't tell you. That's not our job to tell you. You have to stop spending so much at sure. specialty coffee shops or whatever the case may be. That you need to decide what are the things that you think you could cut back and reduce your spending and actually maybe save some more. Because what we're trying to do is figure out what is it you're going to need to live on and want to live on, as Zach just said, with the paycheck and the paycheck once you retire and you don't have your paycheck coming in anymore. So if that sounds like something of interest to you, to try to figure out, do you have enough money? How much do you need to spend? How long will it last? And so on. And you've saved at least $500,000, $1 million or more. Then why don't you give us a call and schedule a complimentary 20-minute phone visit with Zach or Joel and find out more about planning for your retirement future. 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It's no pressure, no charge, no obligation. 720-405-4040. 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
0: 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I'm Alex Dingman here with the team from Blue Heron Capital, located in Englewood, Colorado. Team serving the Denver metro area, all of Colorado and beyond, talking today about creating dependable retirement income. That is what we all want. Now, it is easy to see how retirees could be surprised to see tax increases coming later, especially if they've been assuming that their tax burden would lower in retirement. So what kind of steps can current, maybe soon-to-be retirees take to help protect themselves from upcoming tax increases?
2: That's a great question, Alex. And you know, one thing that we talk about with our clients quite often is the idea of tax diversification. So a lot of people are familiar with diversifying your investments. You know, at a basic level, that's thinking like stocks and bonds. But there's also diversification from a tax perspective as well, too. And that's basically looking at your mix between your pre-tax accounts, your non-qualified taxable assets, and your tax-free Roth accounts as well, too. And so sometimes some folks may only have one of those types of buckets of money there, but we may help look at putting together some more tax-free money, for example. We talk about that quite a bit, especially while tax rates are on sale right now. They're at historically low rates. Now is a really good opportunity to evaluate if something like a Roth conversion or doing some tax planning to build more of that tax-free bucket for you makes a lot of sense in retirement. Because like you said, Alex, everyone, I think the myth out there for the longest time is that when you retire, your tax bill is going to go down, it's going to get cut in half, and you're not going to pay as much. And while that may be true for some people, a lot of folks find that when they get to retirement, sometimes they're paying even more in taxes, either through required distributions or money that they have to take out to live on. And it's surprising for a lot of folks. Right, Linda?
1: Well, it really is. It's, you know, that's been one of the biggest misleading thoughts that's been out there in retirement myths about you're not going to need as much money when you retire. Well, that means you're planning to cut back on your lifestyle quite often. And most folks don't really want to cut back on their lifestyle. If anything, they want to expand it a little bit and do more of the traveling that they didn't do while they were working all those years and take up more hobbies and so on. So, yeah, it's a very, very important thing to figure out. What are you actually going to spend? Where is the money coming from? And how's that going to affect your taxes over the years? And the good news is, we also look at, are there any ways to help reduce those taxes over the long term, perhaps? Maybe we can't reduce them immediately, but we can reduce them over long term. So we look at all the different choices, options, processes to see what we can do to maximize the money in your pocket.
0: Yeah, absolutely. And I know something that you would be very happy to do for maybe somebody out there who has been working with someone or has been maybe managing their money their whole life, maybe not understanding the importance of having a financial expert when it comes to retirement. And so I know something you are happy to do too is looking at us giving a second opinion about somebody's maybe existing plan or possibly lack thereof.
2: Yeah, absolutely, Alex. Second opinions, we do that all the time for folks because ultimately, when you're planning for retirement, we talk about this from time to time, but you're planning on the next 20, 30, maybe even 40 years of planned unemployment. And making sure that you're doing retirement planning right is important because you may not have the time to recoup on mistakes along the way. And so if you have a plan in place right now and just aren't sure if it's carrying you through retirement or maybe you don't have that clarity or maybe you feel like, you know, I'm only getting help on the investment side, but I don't know anything about the taxes or income for me in retirement. We're happy to take a second look and help either give you the confidence that you're in the right spot or help give you the direction to get you to feel confident that you're in the right spot as well, too. So if that's something of interest to you, all it takes is just to reach out to us for a 20-minute phone visit, and we're happy to help walk you through along the way. That number to reach us is 720-405-4040. 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
0: No, thank you for hitting on that, Zach, because sometimes we make the point, too, well, maybe you're still a little ways away. 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Well, getting their hands on that book is a great place to start. 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And again, that is Linda's book, Your Money, Your Retirement. 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
0: Welcome back to Your Money, Your Retirement. The Blue Heron Capital team receives questions each and every week about all things retirement. We like to compile some of those and answer those during this part of the show. We do want to let people know that we are always answering the questions in general terms only, since we don't know everything about their situations. We do recommend that before taking any action on something that you hear in our show, that you do meet with a qualified professional. Again, I'm Alex Dingman here, host of Your Money, Your Retirement, here with the team from Blue Heron Capital, led by Linda Gardner, CPA, financial advisor, certified estate planner, CEO and co-founder of Blue Heron Capital, and also with us, co-owner Zach Robert, who's a financial advisor, federal retirement consultant, and an IRMA certified planner. And it's been a tremendous show so far. Do want to jump right into these questions. Real quick, though, want to give the number out for folks. If you do have at least $500,000, $1 million or more in investable assets, and you'd like to set up this 20-minute phone visit with one of the Blue Heron Capital advisors, could be Zach, might be Joel, all you need to do is call or text the word visit to 720-405-4040. Again, that is 720-405-4040. All right, Linda, Zach, we'll get into it here with our first question, which is out of Denver. This person says, I am turning 65 next year. I'm still working and covered by my employer's health plan. How do I know whether I should sign up for Medicare or if waiting could lead to penalties later?
1: Good question to ask. So typically, if you're working for an employer that has health insurance that is equal to or better than what Medicare would be having, and you can still stay on their plan, then usually that will work. But we can always refer you to a Medicare specialist. We work with several Medicare specialists and can help you figure that out when we know more about your situation. So, but you don't want to just skip signing up for Medicare. We've had people who are not working for somebody with health insurance, and they're buying their health insurance on the marketplace or something, want to skip Medicare. You don't want to do that because you're going to have a penalty that will be with you forevermore. Because if you delay, they charge a penalty for every year you delay, and that penalty stays on your premiums. So you absolutely don't want to miss it. So I'd say talk to somebody first just to confirm that you're okay.
0: Yeah. No, that's good advice. All right, this next one out of Broomfield. This person says, both my parents lived into their 90s. How do I build a retirement income plan that gives me confidence my money can last without feeling like I have to hold back on everything today?
2: Yeah, fantastic question. And usually when we're meeting with folks, one of the early questions that we'll ask you is, what is your life expectancy? How long do you think that you may live? Because especially like these folks here, they have some longevity there. And so making sure that we're planning for that is super important too. And that really comes down to having that written retirement income plan for you that's mapped out, not just in the short term, but also in the long term too, to make sure that those things are covered. And identifying those needs that you have in retirement, and also the wants as well too. Because sometimes, you know, folks may want to spend a little bit more than they have when they first retire. They may want to do more of the traveling or something like that. That just, really enjoying those retirement years off the bat, and maybe want to back off down the road too. And so we can help plan for that, help plan for those things that you want to do in retirement and make sure that money will last for you too. But a retirement income plan, this is important to say, is never one and done. It's always something that we revisit adjust and review based on how, laws change, situations change. It's always something that we want to make sure that we're reviewing and revisiting for you as well, too. So great question. And if you don't have that retirement income plan in place right now, maybe you don't have the confidence that it's giving you the information that you need, you can always give us a call and we're happy to give you a second opinion during a 20-minute phone visit. So you can text the word visit to our number 720-405-4040 to request that 20-minute phone visit.
0: Very good. Thank you, Zach. All right. This one comes to us from Highlands Ranch. My husband and I are not fully on the same page about when we want to retire or what retirement should look like. Do we need to have all that figured out before we come in and meet with you?
2: We sometimes joke with some folks. Sometimes, we're unofficial marriage counselors when we're doing retirement planning. But and that's actually, I'm glad that you asked that question, because the answer to that question is no, you don't have to be fully on the same page. And actually, that's part of the planning process, is helping get you both comfortable with being on the same page and having the conversations to do it. I met with a couple last week that was in the same situation. And as we kind of walked through the retirement plan, the wife leans back and she goes, I'm totally on board with this now, because I just didn't know where we were. I thought we couldn't retire and I thought we didn't save enough. But after seeing this, all that fear is gone away. And sometimes it's just as simple as seeing the information in front of you and having that confidence to know that you can do that too. Sometimes maybe it's just finding that happy medium. One spouse may not want to work anymore. One spouse may. But when one spouse is working and one spouse is retired, sometimes that's really hard, especially for the spouse that's at home and retired too. So maybe finding that happy medium of part-time work could be a good option too. The bottom line, and I'll steal Linda's favorite answer here, is it can depend on your situation. But that's part of our planning process, is kind of helping identify where you're at right now and help you both think through where you may want to go in your retirement years. So great question. But no, you don't have to have all the answers when you come in. We can help you along the way.
0: Very good. All right. We got time for one more question here. As you are listening to Your Money, Your Retirement, we are with the team here from Blue Heron Capital, as always, led by Linda Gardner, CEO and co-founder. Also with us, Zach Roberts, both of them financial advisors with Blue Heron Capital. And our final question out of Castle Rock. I expect to sell my small business in the next couple of years. What should I be thinking about now if I want to turn those proceeds into reliable income for retirement without making costly mistakes along the way? Think about that.
1: Great question. So congratulations that you have a small business that you think you're going to sell in a couple years. Good job. Now, what I would do now, it's nice that you're a couple, 3 years away from retiring and selling. What I would do now is meet with a business broker and maybe meet with a couple of them so you can get an idea of what they see when they look at your financials, because they're going to be looking at profitability. What kind of business is it? Where does the income come from? How much are you taking out? How much are you, as the owner, able to take out in terms of salary and rent and what have you? What's the bottom line, earnings before taxes? That's a really important piece. So they want to look at a lot of things. What makes up your client base? If you're a services business, what kind of service is it, number one? And then what makes up the client base, the age of your clients, if that's important to your kind of business, and so on. So a lot of different things need to be looked at and evaluated to figure out what's the value of the business to sell. Sometimes people wildly overestimate the value of their business. Others wildly underestimate it. That's why I really recommend talking with a reputable business broker so they can come in well before the fact, usually 2 or 3 years. They really like to go in to see what's going on. And part of the reason is because you're planning for the sell, so there are things that you could change potentially now that could increase the value of your business for sale. And a business broker whose experience can help you figure that out. So great question. That would be my recommendation.
0: No, very good. Thank you for that, Linda. And people can always send in their question to us if you like yours right on air. Just email it to info@yourmoneyyourretirement.com. Again, that email address is info@yourmoneyyourretirement.com. We're getting to the latter stages of another program, guys. We need a quote of the day. What is our final thought for folks that we're leaving them on today, Linda?
1: Well, it's always kind of fun to find these quotes from people that you don't expect us to be finding quotes from.
0: Yes.
1: Did that make any sense?
0: I agree. Yeah, I get what you're saying.
1: So this quote came from an actor, Sean Patrick Flannery, best known in his starring role from the Young Indiana Jones Chronicles.
0: Okay.
1: And he said, "Do something today that your future self will thank you for."
0: No, that's a good thought.
1: It's a great thought. You know, that could be exercise, increasing your longevity. It could be saving for your retirement years. It could be all kinds of different things. But do something today that your future self will thank you for.
0: I don't think doom scrolling counts. Probably not there, you know.
1: Probably not that way.
0: Yeah. No, I think that is a great thought. And I think one of those things could be calling Blue Heron Capital to get the process started on that retirement plan.
1: Absolutely right. And we're here for you. 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Or maybe you're just not quite ready to talk to anybody yet. If that's the case, we totally get it. 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It's got a great questionnaire inside of it that you go through in the privacy of your own home, and it tells you things you ought to be thinking about. It says, have you done this or that, taking care of these kinds of things? Gives you a good idea of where to get started. A copy of my book's in there also, so you can read that, learn more, especially from some of the stories about clients that we've served over the years. That's a great start. So to get that, you can just text the word KIT, K-I-T, to 720-405-4040.
0: No, that sounds great. 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
18: ABC News, I'm Chuck Severson. Over 5,000 acres have burned from three fires in Spokane, Washington. Officials estimate at least 600 structures have been damaged or destroyed in Washington State. ABC's Alex Stone.
19: A towering plume of smoke over Spokane as flames moved around the metro area. Three separate fires burning at the same time, all pushed by strong wind. The governor declaring a state of emergency, issuing a burn ban through September, and activating the National Guard to support firefighters.
18: Fire threat spreads to Minnesota. Police confirmed three people were killed and another five were injured when a gunman opened fire outside a fast food restaurant yesterday in Twin Falls, Idaho. Police say the suspected shooter died. Saudi Arabia's state-run news agency reports that the country's ruler, Crown Prince Mohammed bin Salman, spoke with President Trump by phone to urge de-escalation and diplomacy with Iran. This is ABC News. Wildlife officials warning Americans to stay alert while outdoors this summer as bear sightings become more common. ABC's Ike Ajachi.
20: Colorado Parks and Wildlife says there's been a 155% increase in bear activity this year in Douglas County between Denver and Colorado Springs. According to the Wall Street Journal, in California, South Lake Tahoe police have received 174 bear calls already this year, compared to 97 at this time last year. The reason? Bear populations have increased due to conservation efforts, and experts believe they're being forced into more populated areas.
18: This morning, Moscow's mayor calling yesterday's deadly explosion at a restaurant in the city center that killed three people a brutal terrorist act. No one has claimed responsibility. At least five people were killed, another 40 remain missing after a ferry in Indonesia caught fire early today. Chuck Severson, ABC News.
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23: Sunday morning, and as usual, it's a pretty good-looking drive around the Marl High City. Really no major headaches. I-25 is wide open north and southbound through town. We do have one crash report, westbound I-70, approaching Havana, and that's starting to cause some backups back to about I-225. Other than that, all the other highways are clear, green, and good to go. I'm Bill Jones.
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9: Information presented on this program is believed to be factual and up-to-date, but we do not guarantee its accuracy, and it should not be regarded as a complete analysis of the subjects discussed. Discussions and answers to questions do not involve the rendering of personalized investment advice, but are limited to the dissemination of general information. A professional advisor should be consulted before implementing any of the options presented. 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
26: We don't know how long we're going to live, but we got a plan to live a long life.
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28: Well, here we are, midsummer. Is this the dog days of summer? Welcome into Mile High Money with Adam Mohler of AJM Financial. I'm Jackie Selby. And Adam, how are you doing? Give us the update on the kids.
26: Hey, Jackie, I'm blessed. I'm grateful. Life is good. Good to be here with you. I know we had to take a week off, and I always get hammered by texts and calls when we play reruns. And so, anyway, it's been a good summer. It's been busy. You know, we were up in the mountains. We did that family trip up to Beaver Creek, and then we came back, and we did the trip out to California with the basketball team and went out and saw did the Drew League, and we had a beach day. We all did Boogie Borton at Redondo Beach. And,
28: awesome.
26: You know, we all got electric bikes. So there's 20 of us. We all got those e-bikes and cruised up and down the beach. And
28: nice.
26: Just had a really good time and then came home. And actually, my wife's, she's got two younger sisters and one of them lives out of the country. So she's back with her husband and they've got a little one-year-old. And so they actually went up to the mountains again. So they were up in Grand Lake, Granby, hanging out. And so I went up and saw them for a day. And then we had a big basketball tournament that I was helping coach. So I ended up cutting that trip short. My son Jackson and me came back and had a big basketball tournament this last weekend. And it was a really, really great weekend of basketball. So first game we lose. And we've got a couple kids that we play with during the basketball season, during the winter season. And so there's two teams. You know, there's the club team and the kind of the AAU side. And then there's the high school feeder team. And so, but we had two kids that are, two of our best players for sure. And they they went and joined another team, and we ended up playing against them. And the first game, we lost to them. And then, you know, we ended up having three more games, and we had to win all three games to play them again in the finals. And there was a lot of emotion, and we fought and clawed back in to play them in the finals.
28: Awesome.
26: And we ended up beating them, and JP was the MVP of the game and got his picture taken with all, you know, it was awesome. That was about as good as it gets for me as a dad and as a coach. And it was, you know, and we were playing against the guy that the coach for the other team was the coach that we used to play for, that we, you know, it wasn't a good fit. And so we left there. So it was a really good win. It was an awesome weekend. We had a lot of fun. So.
28: Oh, that's good. You kind of had a falling out with that coach, in essence, right?
26: Well, it was, yeah, and you know, he's a good guy, and yeah. He really liked my son. It was just the coaching style and the kind of how we do things is a little bit different. You know, and we're getting a little sidetracked here, but that's all right. I have a lot of clients that listen to this show to get updates about the family, about the teams, and, you know, we've been doing this show. How long have we been doing this? Over 2 years now we've been
28: I think it's three.
26: Is it three? Yeah, I mean, we've done a lot of shows, and I've gotten so many new clients from this, and you know, it's an educational show, it's a wake-up show, it's, you know, it's financial planning, retirement planning, income planning, long-term care, estate planning, all that fun stuff. But you know, the whole why we do this show is education. And is there a better, smarter, cheaper, safer, more efficient way of doing things? And I show people that there is. And but back to the basketball, yeah, we started with, there's a couple teams. So you started with the Elevation Flyers back in second grade. So we did second grade, third grade, fourth grade, fifth grade with them every season, every practice, every tournament. And you know, Matt Barnett, he's the guy that started that. Great guy, great coach, played at CSU, and you know, he was kind of our coach when we got going. And I just love the philosophy of team basketball, pass first, pass ahead, move the ball. And that, you know, that was how I do it. That's how I coach. And then, you know, he got busy with some other teams. And so there's been a few coaches along the way, and just, you know, you never know what you're going to get with different coaches. And it was, there was a little bit of a falling out. So we left there and kind of started our own thing, did our own thing, and had a lot of success doing that. And so, yeah, we're a basketball family. And we're all so competitive. And so if, you know, we really don't like losing, you know, my wife, all of us, we're super competitive. And so when it's a basketball weekend of winning against old teams and players, it's a good weekend for us.
28: Yes, you're all hyped up and ready to go for it. Yeah. For next weekend's activity.
26: Well, so that's it for now. So that was the last tournament of summer. And so now we're going to be, Jackson's kind of all in on golf now. So we're in a couple different golf leagues that we're going to be doing. And Jordan's still doing her gymnastics. And Sophia started gymnastics. And Jen, my beautiful wife, Jen, she's doing her tennis. And yes, we're staying busy.
28: Wow, you got Sophia into gymnastics, huh? The little one's tumbling.
26: She is. She likes it. Yeah.
28: That's cute. Well, I think that we have a really hot topic to talk about, at least at the beginning of the show, Mile High Money. Adam is available. We're on the air every week, so certainly you've heard us talking about your personal finances and your retirement, and he's an independent advisor. Here's his number, 800-467-0737, 800-467-0737. So what about this whole thing on how do we pick a financial advisor? Or should I say, how should they answer the following questions, Adam? Because it's important. It's really important, I think. Yeah. How about this? Am I a fiduciary? Are you a fiduciary?
26: Jackie, I talk about the same things on the show a lot. You know, I talk about, are you working with an independent advisor? Are you working with a fiduciary firm? Those are the two most important things. And really, you know, you talk about a fiduciary, you know, yes, I am a licensed fiduciary. I'm legally and ethically obligated to act in your best interest and my client's best interest. And it's why that matters. I mean, it sets the foundation for trust. You know, advisors should lead with this, or they're putting your needs, the client's needs above theirs. And I always say, to make it easy, you know, I got to do what's in your best interest, not what's in mine. I've got to do what's in your pocketbook's best interest, not what's in my pocketbook's best interest. And so, yeah, absolutely. You have to be working with a fiduciary, someone that's taking care of you. And then the other, you know, the other side of that is just with an independent advisor. And so, I've shared this story, I haven't in a long time, but if you go into a bank and the bank is, you know, the banker, the teller, the advisor they have there has passed all of his licenses and they're a licensed fiduciary. But all he can offer are CDs. And goes, okay, well, I'm going to do what's in your best interest, okay? And here's the options I have for you. I've got a 3-month CD, a 6-month CD, and a 9-month CD. So I'm going to do what's in your best interest. So we're going to do a 9-month CD, okay? You still have a 9-month CD. That, you know, that's so you got to work with someone that's not limited in what they can offer you.
28: Mm-hmm. I think that's the most important part. Then that's kind of a captured agent, even though they're a fiduciary.
26: Absolutely, absolutely.
28: They're not independent like you are.
26: No, and I was listening to the radio last weekend, and I'm going, you know, there's shows out there where it's all gold, all real estate, all stock, all annuity, and how, I mean, it blows my mind that there's shows on about just on gold. Take everything you have and put it in gold.
28: Oh, my goodness.
26: What kind of financial plan is that? I mean, holy moly. So, you know, you want to work with someone that's independent and a fiduciary firm. So those are the two most important things. I hit on those every week because I think they're important and people should be asking those questions.
28: I think so, too. What about the goals, right? The financial advisor, prospective financial advisor you want to be working with should be asking about your goals and not just, hey, let's

0: accomplish here? This bucket of money that's sitting in the bank, what is that for? Is it earmarked for retirement? Is it for long-term care? Is it a rainy day fund? Are you going to spend it, or is it going to go to the kids or grandkids? And so when you narrow that down and go, you know, what is this money for? Financial planning is pretty easy. You know, you go, okay, well, here's some different paths we can go down, but what is this money for?
1: But if that is not the case, and a listener to the show might encounter someone who says, you know, that doesn't matter, I'm just going to get you a lot of money for retirement.
0: You got it. You're probably working with the wrong group. So, Jackie, I think you can tell I'm extremely passionate about educating people, about doing the right thing for them. I'm different. 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So again, for the next 10 callers, I'm offering a free, no obligation, comprehensive financial review. 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
1: And what if, Adam, somebody has talked to a different kind of financial advisor in the past and there's a whole lot of verbiage that they don't understand? You know, a whole lot of acronyms, IRMAs and RMDs and all those things. And the person's eyes just glaze over. You don't go down that path. You don't want to have them feel like, I don't understand.
0: You know,

0: If you don't understand it, we yeah. won't do it, right? It's that simple. I'm about education. Right. Is there a better, smarter, cheaper, safer, more efficient way of doing this? Let me educate you on it. A lot of what I do, Jackie, people come in, you know, for the first meeting, to come in and have a cup of coffee, get a handshake, talk to you a little bit, you know, just get to know you. And then really it's that second meeting where we go, okay, here's the different assets that you have. I've got this, you know, I got this brokerage account over here. I got these mutual funds. I got this annuity, some gold. I got this real estate. And then we look at that and kind of uncover, okay, what kind of fees are you paying? What kind of risk are you taking? What's the return you're getting? Do these things line up? And usually they don't. You know, usually people are paying too much in fees. They're not getting the right return they should be for the amount of risk they're taking. And so it's a lot of education. I mean, there's people out there. I'll meet with a couple people this week, Jackie, that will bring in annuity statements that have no idea what they have.
1: Right.
0: Sold something. They have no idea how it works. They don't know the fees they're paying. They don't know why. And so a lot of what I do is just education and getting the insurance companies on the phone and letting me hammer on them and go, what about this fee and that fee? And if you don't know the right questions to ask, it's hard to find out the truth. You know, and I like what you always say. It's impossible to get a second opinion from the person that gave you the plan in the first place. Mm-hmm. And so a lot of what I do is just education and making it easy for people. I love educating. You know, I come from a family of educators, Jackie. And,
1: right.
0: You know, my background is, we haven't talked about that in a while, but, you know, I was born and raised here in Denver. I went to Holly Hills Elementary School over close to Hamden and I-25. That's where I grew up. You know, my dad was a Lutheran minister. My mom was a teacher in Cherry Creek Schools. And so I ended up going to, you know, Holly Hills Elementary. And then I actually went to Eagle Crest High School the first year it was open. It was 7th, 8th, 9th, 10th. So I actually went there for 7th grade, then went to West Middle School for 8th. And then for high school, I went to Cherry Creek High School. Mm-hmm. And I didn't go very far. You know, I bounced around a little bit in college. I started at Fort Lewis in Durango and then bounced around a few times. And, you know, I got a degree in finance. I knew that this is what I wanted to do eventually, but I was a really good basketball player and actually got to play professionally for a couple of years after school. So that was neat, being a, you know, short little white guy getting paid to play hoops. That was my passion and still is today, as you know, from the first segment and the coaching I'm doing. And you know, but then I started in this business about almost 25 years ago, and I knew this is what I wanted to do, and I knew I wanted to help people and educate people, and is there a better way of doing things? Is there a smarter way, a cheaper way, a safer way, a more efficient way of doing this money thing? You know, retirement planning, income planning, and withdrawal strategies. I like meeting with people and seeing out, you know, where they're at, where are we trying to go, and what's going to be the best path to get you there. And so I started with a big insurance company, and then you got all my licenses, did all my CFP courses and my series. I go the laundry list of series 7 and 65 and 63 and life, health, and accident, long-term care, you know, all these licenses. And, you know, it was a great place to learn the business. I had some really good mentors and met with a lot of people over the years and got a lot of good experience. And, you know, the problem was, though, that I was a captive agent. So I was limited in what I could offer. And so people liked me and trusted me. But the problem was, is if they wanted something that I couldn't provide for them, then they didn't want to do business with me. And so, you know, 17 years ago, I started my own firm, AJM Financial. That's me, Adam John Moeller, you know. And it was the best move I could have ever made, because it's impossible to do the best thing for people that you meet with if you're limited in what you can do. And so we're a completely independent firm. No one's breathing down the back of my shirt going, here's what you have to sell, here's the quotas you have to meet. And we're a fiduciary firm. So it's, you know, I love educating. You know, I come from a family of educators, and I think it's so important to educate, to know why are we doing this? You know, what are we doing? Why are we doing this? The who, what, why, when, and how of financial planning.
1: And I want to hand out your phone number, 800-467-0737, 800-467-0737. Any other natives listening to the program today, native or not, give Adam a call and let's start this conversation for your retirement. Now, as part of that education, Adam, as you mentioned, I like this part, is kind of understanding the balance with retirement monies. If somebody has all of it scooped into a pile and they want to know how to make it, you know, protected, and they want to have an income from it, they want to have some growth. in their money. You can talk to them about all that.
0: Yeah, Jackie, absolutely. You know, a complete financial plan accounts for more than just returns. You know, we're talking about risk tolerance and time horizon, retirement income needs, longevity, the long-term care, the estate plan. You know, it's all part of the plan. And it goes back to, you know, who are you working with and why are you working with them? And do you understand what you have? If you're listening right now and you have bought a life insurance policy or an annuity in the last decade, so the plans have changed so much, but I'm guessing you don't understand the ins and outs of what you have, the fees you're paying, the risk associated with it. And so that's where, get on the phone, get with Holly, get on my calendar, and ask me any question you want to. You know, I always, you know, when people come in and meet with me, I'm an open book. Ask me whatever you want. Fire away. I always, you know, fire away. If you want to ask me something, go ahead and let's see if we can improve your situation. You know, I'll tell you, so I don't know what I'm thinking about this, so I'm going to talk about it, but
1: go for it.
0: So we're up in the mountains and we're with Jen's side of the family and her dad, Tony, he's a retired engineer and done real well, saved a bunch of money and on. And, but we were talking one night and he was telling me, you know, we're taught, this is what he's telling me, you know, we're taught to save and save and save and pay off all of our debt before we retire. And that, you know, so you have all this money saved up in these 401ks and then parents pass away and now you have inherited IRAs, you've got pension income, you got Social Security coming in. And he's going, I'm paying so much more in taxes today than I ever did working. And so, you know, wow. I think a lot of people are taught to save in these 401k plans. And then when you retire, your income is going to be down and taxes are going to be less. And unfortunately, that's not the case for a lot of my clients. You know, they've got good income, they've got pensions, they've got inherited IRAs. Now they're going to have RMDs coming in. And so it's, you know, I think financial planning has changed a lot over the years as well. And, you know, the tax code and you know, withdrawal strategies. And so, you know, what are we doing? Why are we doing this? Is there right. a better way of planning? And so, but I was just thinking about that because I know there's a lot of clients in that boat going, I thought that we were going to be paying less in taxes now that I'm retired, but that's not how it works. But it takes planning. It's once you retire, it's usually too late. You know, let's get on this now. You know, this is why we're doing it. It's a wake up call. Let's take care of this today.
1: Mm-hmm. And it's easy enough at 800-467-0737, 800-467-0737. No time like the present, my mother used to say. There's no time like the present.
0: Absolutely.
1: To get after what needs to be done. And when you offer no cost and, you know, no obligation to meet with you, and we're hammering away at these things that for sure people want to observe if they're going to work with a financial person. What about once we have a plan, how often will we meet to adjust it if necessary?
0: Yeah, and so, Jackie, so I do a lot of different things for different folks, right?
1: Okay.
0: We do estate planning, we do tax planning, we do income planning, we've got tactically managed portfolios, we do, you know, life insurance and annuities, we do all these different things. And so really it depends, and I say the word depends a lot, just because it depends on what we're helping someone with, it depends on what we're doing for them. You know, if we're doing the estate planning, it's not like we need to meet them every month or 6 months. It's, you know, but typically—
1: It just depends.
0: Yeah, it does. But typically with my clients, we'll meet once or twice a year and we'll review things. Do we want to make any adjustments? And it depends on what we're doing for them. But you okay. want to have someone that's available. And when you pick up the phone and call, that they answer. And so, Jackie, ooh. My name is on the door and I take a lot of pride in that. You don't meet with someone else. You meet with me. And I think you can tell, Jackie, I'm extremely passionate about educating people, about doing the right thing for them. I'm different. AJM Financial is different. 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
3: 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The feds want to know where those maps end up. FYI, new imports only. Still for Roomba, this news really sucks. 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
1: If you listen to this show with any regularity, it's Mile High Money with Adam Moeller, Jackie Selby. And of course, you must listen because you're interested in getting retired at some point. Or you are already a client and you'd like to get the family update. Regardless, Adam is going to give you a whole lot of education, and he is someone that you probably want to call. If you have a list of people who you want to work with, that's fine. But you might as well call and book a strategy session with him. 800-467-0737, 800-467-0737. Like he said, he will easily identify whether you guys want to work together or not. But one of the things that you do talk to people about is making the money outlive the person, right?
0: Absolutely. And just, a quick recap, are you working with a fiduciary? Are you talking to someone about your goals and dreams and objectives? Do you understand what you have? Do you have a plan that balances growth, protection, and income? How often are you getting reviews? How is your advisor compensated? Is there transparency and clarity? I think for me, I'm a positive person. I'm an optimistic person.
1: You are.
0: But when it comes to financial planning, I usually jump jump to worst case scenario, because I do. I just go, okay, let's build this plan. And if we have another 2000 where the S&P was down 50%, or we have another 2008 where the S&P was down 40%, or we haven't, you know, let's make sure that we have a plan that's going to work for you. Let's make sure you have a withdrawal plan, an income plan, where if the market drops 40% next year, that you don't have to go back to work. And so that's why I go to the worst case scenario. You know, I always like to, okay, if all hell breaks loose, worst case scenario, the stock market crashes, interest rate, you know, it, no matter what, worst case scenario, are you covered? Are you going to be okay? And so I said, we'll plan for the worst, so you can live for the best. And that never, you know, me jumping a worst case scenario never happens. But just to, for my own sanity, for my own peace of mind, you know, I, Jackie, I take a lot of pride in what I do in making sure that people get to and through retirement. And I feel a lot of responsibility. It's on my shoulders. I want to take that from your shoulders so you can rest those things, and it comes onto my back. It comes onto the money managers we're using, and the insurance companies and the annuities and the tactically managed portfolios, and the, you know, I'm the one that is doing the heavy lifting so you can live your best life. And so a solid plan, it's going to include emergency funds. It's going to include insurance. It's going to consist of contingency strategies, you know, so we can pivot. It's going to give you some income, some growth. We're going to talk long-term care. You know, one thing I wanted to mention, so I had some people that came in last week. And great couple, on a little bit on the younger side, and you know, all their money's in the S&P 500, and so it's been doing really well. You think about over the last 3 years, the S&P is up over 20, almost 20. You know, the S&P, that's a great place to, you know, a cheap index and just let that money ride. And but they're getting close to retirement, and so the wife has worked for an insurance company for the last, you know, 25, 30 years. And so I'm meet with them, and I'm going, well, here's what's out there, and here's what's available. Again, I'm an independent advisor. If you want gold, great. We can do a little bit of gold. If you want Bitcoin, great. We can do a little bit of Bitcoin. If you want annuities, we can do that. If you want life insurance, if you want tactically managed portfolios, if you want all index funds, if you want individual stocks, if you want whatever it is that you want, we've got it and we can do it. But with me, I've met with thousands of people over the years, and here's what I see, and here's what I want to talk to you about, and here's how I would do it. At the end of the day, it's your money. It's your call. If you say, this is what I want to do, help me do that, then I'll do that for you. But I've had a lot of experience, right? I mean, I've met with so many people over the years. And so I go, well, here's kind of the two buckets that I think you guys should use. So I think we should use a tactically managed portfolio at Schwab. Here's the money managers. Here's how we've done. Here's what that looks like. And the other bucket is, I think we should use a specific annuity for safe growth. So it replacing, we're not going to go into bonds or treasuries, but for the safety piece, we're going to do a fixed index annuity. And they wanted nothing to do with that. Wife goes, I mean, really, some people are so gung-ho on, I do not want to look at an annuity. And I'm going, well, okay, let's talk about it, you know, and why is that? And usually there's some kind of misconception about, you know, if you pass away, then they keep your money, or if, you know, the fees are 5% a year, or if, you know, and so there's good annuities and bad annuities, but when I'm meeting with people and I see what they have and I see where we're trying to go, and if we can get them there with more return and less risk and less fee, and it happens to be using an annuity product, then I feel obligated to share that with them.
1: Sure.
0: Because I'm not forced to use any product or use any company, but I know that this is going to be a good strategy going forward. But it's, you know, some people are just, you know, so gung-ho on, I do not want this, I do not want that. I, you know, it's been drilled in my head that annuities are bad. And I'm going, okay, well, let's look at what a fixed annuity is. Okay, it's just like a CD. Instead of going to a bank, you go to a big A-plus rated insurance company, and they give you a guaranteed interest rate. What's wrong with a fixed guaranteed interest rate where we are not paying fees, the money grows tax deferred? Like, what I just, you know, so the word annuity scares people. I feel like the word life insurance scares people. But don't, you know, long-term care, you know, people don't want to talk about it. They just don't like, they don't like that word. They don't like thinking about themselves in a nursing home or needing help. And so
1: that's true.
0: You know, and so a lot of it's back and forth and just going, hey, did you think about this? I mean, if you've been working with Fidelity for your whole life, then yeah, they're not going to talk to you about annuities. That's not what they do. And so, but if you're working with an independent advisor that has everything, all the tools out there, maybe one of those tools makes sense for you. You know, maybe it doesn't, but so yeah, I was just thinking about that because they were so gung ho and I'm just going, well, you know, there is a better way of doing this. But at the end of the day, again, if you say this is what I want to have happen, then we can do that for you. So
1: good. Very good. It is your obligation to share the great ideas that you have. If someone's not interested in that, fine. Might as well hear the information. All right. 800-467-0737 to reach Adam, 800-467-0737. That's really funny. We have been conditioned to have really hot points, don't we? Whether it's in politics or, you know, finances or any other topic.
0: Absolutely.
1: Like,
0: yeah.
1: You know, pit bulls. I mean, name one, right?
0: So my brother lives in my neighborhood and he's got his son, Jace, is 5, and he lives right next to a guy, and there's not really a fence between their houses, and they have a pit bull, and this pit bull has attacked a few dogs in the neighborhood, and it just, you know, not that all pit bulls are bad, but it's just a mean-looking dog, and it's attacked 3 or 4 dogs in the neighborhood, and I'm like, oh,
1: forget it.
0: I know. One other thing I wanted to mention, last segment. You talked about, you know, doing business with us, right? Mm-hmm. And I can't, so with the licenses that I hold, I can't just say, hey, do business with me because you like my voice on radio, right? Nice. Even though my dad says I got a face for radio.
1: Oh,
0: you know, but so you can't just do business with me because you think I'm a good guy or a good coach or a handsome guy or, you know, there has to be a solid plan, a foundation. I have a compliance department that I've got it. When we look at what you have, I've got to have reasons for you to come on board with us. Again, it coming back to, can we save you money? Can we reduce your fees? Can we get you better returns? Can we reduce your risk? Are we introducing long-term care planning or estate planning? But, you know, I have a whole compliance department that looks over and monitors what I do. And I can't just say, hey, I want to take this money over just because. There's got to be reasoning and it's got to be well documented. And so I did just want to mention that it's, you know, there's got to be reasons for it. And so when I meet with people and do the analysis for them, if you've got a really good plan, then I'm going to tell you, hey, you've got a good plan. There's nothing I can help you with. But that's only happened a few times in the last 25 years.
1: Is that right?
0: Mm-hmm.
1: Very interesting. Very interesting. The fact that you can present different things to folks, it should give them, you know, some reassurance that you know what you're talking about, not just one thing. But people are, you know, I don't know, kind of scared to take chances on something they don't understand, which goes back to what we already talked about on the show. So, I don't know. Taxes, I guess, are a big part of it. And you can talk about tax strategies and tax mitigation, but this is all kind of part of coordinating with other professionals, right?
0: Well, so my wife's estate planning attorney here. Yep. I do the financial planning, the retirement income planning, the long-term care planning. Mark's my CPA, and he does a lot of work for our clients when it comes to Roth conversion or, you know, just getting their taxes done. What I've found over the years, Jackie, is that most CPAs don't do real tax strategy, tax planning.
1: No, they prepare it.
0: They file your taxes. That's it. You give them your statements. Here you go. And but there's not a lot of strategy, right? There's not smart tax planning. But that can preserve more of your wealth. And I mean, taxes are a huge issue. Taxes are going up. Most people, their biggest assets are their 401ks or their IRAs that are fully taxable. You know, you got RMDs that you have to take out. So have you done any tax planning? Are you proactively thinking beyond just a stock bond mix and beyond your investments? But I mean, that's such a big part of what's going on right now with a lot of our clients and doing these RMD strategies and making sure that we're smart tax-wise. You know, do you have tax-free income? Do you have tax-deferred accounts? You know, what are you doing when it comes to taxes? Are you just winging it, or are you proactively doing something about it now while taxes are on sale? Taxes are as low as they're going to be. So are we doing something to take advantage of that, or are we just cruising along and doing our own thing?
1: Right. But you can coordinate with all of the professionals involved. And
0: yep, we do it all. We do it all, yeah. Jackie. So,
1: well, I guess that's what we're trying to say, gosh darn it, in this show today.
0: Jackie, I think you can tell I'm extremely passionate about educating people, about doing the right thing for them. 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
1: 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And been doing this 23 years? Are we going on 24?
0: Yeah. Yeah, going on 24 here. Yeah.
1: It's exciting. We started the whole show with talking about the fact that you're a fiduciary, and that's not just an ethical obligation, but it's a legal obligation, right?
0: Yeah, absolutely.
1: And you help people talk about their goals and what they want to do in retirement.
0: Yeah, and you know, so I'll tell you, Holly's going to be happy with me because sometimes we start the show and we go, here, we're going to hammer these three things or these five things or these 10 things. And then we get through one of them and the show goes sideways on us and we start talking about basketball or, right. You know, but absolutely, you know, are you working with a fiduciary? What are you working with someone that's talking to you about your dreams and goals and not just your money? Do you understand what you have? Why do you have that life insurance policy? Why do you have that annuity? Why do you have these? Why do you have the investments that you have? Do you understand them? Do you understand the fees that you're paying on them and the risk that you're taking? You know, do you have a plan that balances growth and protection and income? You know, how often are you reviewing your plan? How often are you working with your advisor? Are you working with one with an advisor, or are you getting handed off to some junior broker? You know, how are they compensated? You know, are you planning for the, are you, you know, I meet with people sometimes when they go, here's my spreadsheets. I work with a lot of engineers.
1: Engineers, right.
0: They go, here's how we've predicted the future, and here's what my income sources are going to be. And I've got one client that, you know, for return-wise, he's showing, you know, 10% returns going forward. And I'm going, you know, yeah, that's what's happened. Happened historically, but let's plan for the worst so you can live for the best. And let's not, you know, I'm a positive, optimistic person, but when it comes to financial planning, I'd rather go worst case scenario and let's make sure you're covered worst case scenario. You know, what about taxes? Are you getting tax planning done? Are there tax strategies involved? You know, making sure that your money outlives you, not the other way around. And then coordinating with other, whether it's other advisors or just other people that are in the mix. And
1: yes.
0: Jackie, I always make promises to my clients and the people that I'm working with. And I always, you know, I work at a pace that people are comfortable with. You know, I only provide strategies and solutions that enhance their current plan. And I try to educate the best that I can. And you're going to learn something. If you come in and meet with me, you're going to learn something. You're going to be better off leaving my office than you were when you got here. You know, and I treat people like family. I really do. I put my dad's face on the man. I put my mom's face on the woman, on the female. And I go, if this was where they were at, you know, age-wise, financially, here's the assets that they had, what would I do for them? How would I position them? And that's, I feel like that's why I've been successful over the almost past 25 years of being in business. And if there's not something that I can help you with, I'm going to tip my hat to you and say, you know, great job. You've done a really good job. But I do. I take a lot of pride in what I do. My name's the one that's on the door. And I like being the change in someone's life, right? And if come in and meet with me for an hour, what if that changes your whole financial future? I mean, it has for a lot of people, you know, just doing something different. And so, Jackie, I'm a huge fan of doing the right thing for the right reason, and the yes, tax-free and the guaranteed income and the tactically managed portfolios and the transparency, all the stuff that we talked about today. And you know, getting a second opinion, I mean, what's wrong with that? Why wouldn't you want to get a second opinion from a fiduciary that's been doing this for almost 25 years? You know, and I mean, it takes a little bit of time to do it, but again, what if it changed the whole trajectory of your financial life?
1: Ooh, think about that. Wouldn't you like to change the trajectory going the right direction, meaning your money is going to be protected? So you can call Adam at 800-467-0737, 800-467-0737. And again, the education part we talked about, that you're an educator at heart, because some of these things could be complex, but you're not going to mow somebody down with a whole bunch of verbiage that they don't understand.
0: I try to make it as easy as I can for people, Jackie. And I think that, you know, I think what people like about me is, you know, I'm still young. You know, I'm 48 and I've got young kids. I'm going to be doing this for a while. You know, I got a 13-year-old, a 9-year-old, and a 4-year-old. And hoping for scholarships, but I still have 3 kids to put through school. And I'm going to be, you know, I love doing what I do. But at the same time, I have been in the business for 23 years. And I've got a really good track record. I've never had a complaint. I've helped out thousands of people. And so I've got a good track record. And again, you know, the education. And I love educating people and just doing the right thing for them and giving back. And I do. I think financial planning is pretty easy when you're working with the right group, when you're working with a fiduciary, when you're working with an independent firm. And you can just go, hey, what are we trying to accomplish? What is this account for? What is this money for? And here's some different paths you can go down and we'll get you there. And so, you know, what I see, Jackie, is I see people all the time, every week, that don't understand the fees that they're paying. They've got scattered accounts. They don't have a plan. They've got a stockbroker that says, it'll come back. It'll come back is not a financial plan. You know, I meet with people all the time. They go, well, I've got a balanced portfolio. I've got a moderate portfolio. What does that mean? What's a balanced portfolio? You know, do you just have some money in some stocks and some bonds and some? I mean, there's not a plan. And so I'm not Dave Ramsey. I'm not Susie Orman. I'm not Ken Fisher. I'm not this cookie cutter approach. I'm a financial planner that helps people, that gets them on a path where we can show them a better, smarter, cheaper, safer, more efficient way of doing things. And I again, Jack, I love doing this show with you. I missed doing it last week. I always feel like it's a good start to the week for me, and you know, we get a lot of good feedback. We've had a lot of callers come in and a lot of meetings, and thanks for all the, you know, all those listeners out there and all the questions that come in, and I love doing this, and it keeps me on my toes.
1: Well, I think people are engaged in the program because they have, you know, a retirement to plan, for heaven's sakes. And I know that you're happy to say how you're compensated. That's one of the things, again, that we talked about. Plan for the worst so you can live for the best. We covered that. Taxes. Oh, boy. What can you tell me what exactly you mean by tax strategies? How can somebody lose money to taxes who is planning for their retirement if they don't take certain steps?
0: Yeah, so I think of it, Jackie. So most of the people that I meet with are 60 and up. And okay. most of the people that I meet with, they've got, you know, I'll say $1 million in their 401k. And a lot of them forget that that's all taxable. So that's not your whole $1 million, right? You've got a silent partner named Uncle Sam. And that silent partner, you're not sure what they're going to take out of that $1 million. Okay. Right. And they can change it on you. They could say, hey, I'm going to take half of that. I'm going to take 500,000 of that. I mean, so let's do some planning right now while taxes are on sale. We know where taxes are. And so whether that's just doing some repositioning, whether that's doing some Roth conversion, you know, it's about having these different tax buckets. Do you have tax-free income? Do you have tax-deferred money? Is it all taxable when it comes out? And but I think people think that they're not going to be paying much in taxes when they retire. And, you know, my father-in-law, Tony, when we were just talking about this last weekend, he's going, I'm paying more in taxes today at age 70 than I ever paid working. And so, and he goes, I try to share that with as many people as I can, because I, you know, you hear about it, but until you go through it and you start writing the IRS, you know, you start writing that check personally, it's, it's like you don't believe it. And so today is the day. Let's take advantage of where tax rates are. Let's do some planning. You got to be proactive. And so, yeah, I mean, taxes are going up, and taxes are a big piece of the pie in the pie, you know? And so again, most people, they've got that 401k or that IRA, and all of the money coming out of there is taxable, just like it's ordinary income. So if you've got that coming in, you got Social Security, you got pension income, you got maybe you get inheritance, you got, and so you got to plan for that. And, you know, that's what we do. That's what we help people with.
1: Plan, and go over the plan again. That's really good to know. The money that we think we're going to be living off of, if it's not taxed, until you take it out, this is something that could be concerning. I mean, is this sequence of returns, if you start taking it out, is that word?
0: Well, so the sequence of returns risk is really, you know, if I retire in that first year or two, the stock market crashes. So I've got $1 million. I'm planning on taking 50,000 a year out, and the market crashes, and now you got 800,000. And so you're having to take more out. And so, yeah, but it comes back to having an income plan, having a withdrawal strategy, you know, where are you getting the income from? And Jack, you know, a lot of our listeners that have been calling in lately, they've been, you know, I get the same message from a lot of people. They go, we're saving well, but we're concerned about the market volatility we're seeing today. And having enough to last through retirement, that's what's keeping us up. That's what our fear is. So making sure that folks have an income plan that will last their entire life, that's what drives us, is what we're good at, is what we do day in and day out. So again, I'm going to open up my calendar for the next 10 callers. We're going to offer no cost, no obligation financial review. In this analysis, you're going to get a fee report, a risk assessment. I will personally help educate you in how to recognize unnecessary losses in your portfolio and see if by simply protecting your retirement investment, you could experience dramatic growth potential. Secondly, we will perform a tax analysis to reveal how you could possibly reduce your taxes and increase your cash flow. We'll also develop a customized income plan utilizing proven strategies, which could strengthen your retirement income and take the worry out of living in retirement. In short, we're going to take the guesswork out of financial planning for you. So again, for the next 10 callers, it's a comprehensive financial review from a licensed fiduciary that we're providing complimentary with no obligation. If you call right now, we'll also include our latest educational resource, How to Retire Worry-Free. 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
1: 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Good show, Adam. 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
12: ABC News, I'm Chuck Severson. Mideast allies pressure, notably from Saudi Arabia's leader, lead President Trump to call off attacks on Iran. This after Iran makes threats of counterattacks on U.S. allies. ABC's Matt Rivers and Amman Jordan.
13: Trump posting online, I have agreed for the future benefit of the world and likewise the survival of a successful and prosperous Iran to cancel the attacks subject to being able to rapidly make a deal. He goes on to say any deal would include reopening the Strait of Hormuz and the end of what he calls the Iranian nuclear threat.
12: Israel says it has problems with the Hamas disarmament deal. Three fires in Spokane, Washington have burned over 5,000 acres. Officials estimate at least 600 structures have been damaged or destroyed. The fires have cut power to thousands. Police confirmed three people were killed. Another five were injured when a gunman opened fire outside a fast food restaurant yesterday in Twin Falls, Idaho. Police say the suspected shooter died. This is ABC News. A tick-borne illness is raising concern on New York's Long Island. ABC's Mike Dubusky.
14: It may be colloquially known as rabbit fever, but tularemia is actually transferred to humans via flies and ticks that have touched sick rabbits. Residents on Long Island are being warned about an uptick in the disease, with the Suffolk County Department of Health saying it's investigating three possible cases of the rare illness. 9-year-old John Detmer describing his symptoms.
15: My leg was hurting, my neck was hurting.
14: Doctors say the illness can be treated with antibiotics. Mike Dubusky, ABC News.
12: A search and rescue operation now underway near Athens, Greece, after two firefighting helicopters collided while fighting a wildfire early today. Hundreds of flight attendants for Canada's second largest airline have gone on strike today after being unable to reach an agreement on pay with the company. The union saying WestJet's offers did not go far enough on pay for pre-flight work. Chuck Severson, ABC News.
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19: It's Sunday, very light volume around the system. We do have one sort of problem area, at least for Sunday. Northbound I-25 between Santa Fe and Colfax is fairly jammed up. You're going to see speeds ranging from about 25 miles an hour to 45 miles an hour. Southbound I-25 a little bit slow approaching Spear Boulevard. And we are seeing some major delays westbound I-70 up around the Floyd Hill area. Everything else looking great.
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1: Okay, so how often does this happen to you? You see a video online and you sit there and you think to yourself, fake AI or is it real?
27: 100% of the videos I see online, I think, at first, is this fake? 100%.
1: Now, what about Jimothy? Have you seen Jimothy?
27: Of course.
1: The raccoon?
27: Yes. The
1: round.
27: It's got the body problems. It's all
1: spine.
27: Small. Yeah.
1: It looks like a rolling bowling ball.
27: Right.
1: Okay. Well, when Jimothy first came out, the raccoon, everybody's like, oh, that is totally AI. I mean, there could never be a raccoon that looked like a Jimothy.
27: But I thought it was AI because raccoons, they are out at night, not during the day.
1: Not Jimothy.
27: Running around among the people.
1: He's 100% real.
27: Okay.
1: Has a rare spine condition, as I mentioned. 10 million views on TikTok.
27: Just for that one video?
1: Yes, of him going across the screen. By the way, Google, if you go to Jimothy, and if you just type in, you know, where is Jimothy or what is Jimothy, he goes across the screen.
27: Of course.
1: Okay. But there's more to the Jimothy story that I need to tell you about. But first, we have to thank Consumer Cellular for helping to make this show possible.
27: Of course.
1: 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So what do you think Jimothy's doing with his newfound fame?
27: Finding food, trying to stay alive, not getting hit by a bus.
1: He's still a raccoon, right? Seattle declared it the Jimothy Summer. He, as I mentioned, he's got millions and millions of fans. They've raised almost $60,000 for a food bank in his name.
27: Who has?
1: The city.
27: Who's making money off of this viral raccoon?
1: And meanwhile, the man of the hour is asleep in a storm drain. I mean, gosh, isn't this something?
27: How can you say we're raising money on behalf of a viral raccoon and people actually hand over their hard-earned money?
1: They do.
27: Suckers.
1: They do. I mean, you know, he's got all these fans, but he's still down in the dumps.
27: Oh, God.
1: Oh, let me tell you, I'm on fire today.
27: Are you?
1: Yeah, you know
27: when
1: why?
27: When does the fire start?
1: I'm so excited.
27: Okay.
1: And you should be excited, too.
27: I'm very excited.
1: Because we have to say a big hello and welcome to all of our listeners in Los Angeles, because we have a brand new affiliate.
27: Oh, nice.
1: Saturdays, noon to 3 p.m. We're on KEIB AM 1150. And let me tell you, this station is a monster.
27: That's awesome.
1: I mean, because it goes from Ventura County all the way through L.A., down to Orange County, and also inland, too. So if you're in SoCal, tune in, tell a friend. And let me tell you, traffic on the 405 just got a whole lot smarter.
27: I was just there, and I'm extremely jealous of every single person that is listening right now.
1: Why is that?
27: Because the weather is so amazing.
1: Well,
0: It is amazing because, after all, for all of our new listeners, is that I'm Kim Komando, America's beloved digital goddess, and you are Andrew Babinski, and we are now in Phoenix, Arizona, where it is going to be 116 degrees this summer.
27: And I was out there, and it was in the 70s, and the wind was blowing, and I had a beach house, and I'm like, I understand why people spend $12 billion on 900 square feet, because it's just so perfect.
0: And the taxes. It's like, just take my money.
27: I'll call it the sunshine tax. I'm good to go.
0: It doesn't matter. All right. Let's talk about something serious. AI safety. A Wall Street Journal report found, you have to listen to this, that AI chatbots can teach us how to make deadly weapons and poisons if you ask them to.
27: But the good news is 85% of the time they're wrong. So that's fine. We'll all be safe.
0: Oh, man. No, but here's what really got my attention. So you can go to your AI chatbot and say, give me the recipe for a nuclear bomb.
27: Mm-hmm.
0: But if you go to ChatGPT or one of the other ones, you say, write me a novel like Stephen King.
27: Mm-hmm.
0: It says, sorry, we can't do that.
27: Copyright. There's no copyright on the nuke.
0: It's like something's wrong there.
27: No, money. That's all it's about is money.
0: Now, when I saw this next robot, I thought to myself, I couldn't imagine if it would ever chase me. I would just stop. I would say, okay, you got me. I'm talking about this Chinese company called Unitree. Now, explain to everybody, Andrew, what is actually happening on the screen.
27: So it's a silver robot that's doing backflips and front flips. Instead of feet, it has tires. It has four legs like a dog, but it moves so fast.
0: Okay.
27: And so nimbly.
0: It goes...
27: It can break dance.
0: Well, it can do anything. Okay, runs across water. It can carry 35 pounds. It can go nearly 20 miles on a charge. And as you said, it's super fast, 13 miles an hour, running up mountains.
27: Now, I'm watching the video. It looks like AI. It doesn't look real.
0: Okay, no, this is real. This is totally legit. It's called the AS2W robot.
27: What would you do with that?
0: Well, they say it could be the ideal hiking companion if you want to go up like Kilimanjaro or something like that. Instead of putting soldiers into a war zone, you'd send a whole fleet of these guys out there.
27: And they're just going to break dance everybody to death and win the war?
0: And imagine if one of these guys, as I led with, was chasing you.
27: But I don't know. It has four tires. Is it just going to run over me?
0: No, I'm sure it's going to have like a little arm that goes up and like slaps you and grabs you.
27: There's no face, too. They love to put faces on these robots. And that's what makes it more intimidating and scary. It's just got this like almost metal beak.
0: Exactly. It's just going to peck you to death. That's all this. DoorDash, meanwhile, got the green light to launch some new delivery ways. It's called DoorDash Air. And they're going to use drone deliveries. It's going to run in certain cities so that this way you could get, instead of just DoorDash in that little box that goes by itself, is that now the drone will actually drop your food to you.
27: Isn't Glendale, Arizona, a suburb of Phoenix, isn't that a testing ground for Amazon's drone delivery?
0: I don't know. I don't go on the west side.
27: Oh, sorry. I apologize. When she goes west, it's all the way to California. She makes no pit stop. You haven't gone to Buc-ee's yet?
0: No, I haven't. I know there's a whole line.
27: To Buc-ee's.
0: No. Have you gone?
27: Oh, yeah. There's like, I'm not exaggerating, there's like 612 gas pumps. So many. And they were all full.
0: Okay, but here's what it has to tell you about Arizona. And I'm sorry, I don't mean to diss my home state.
27: But you're gonna?
0: But I am, because Buc-ee's is an entertainment center. People are waiting in the heat to go inside of a Buc-ee's.
27: It's not a gas station. It's like a Walmart plus a gas station. Plus, like a tchotchke shop. It's unbelievable. On the floor, when we went, there was 33 employees all working. No one just standing around picking their nose like, hey, welcome to Buc-ee's. They were all working.
0: And they do pay very well.
27: They do.
0: I did read that.
27: Store general managers make like $250,000 a year. They have a huge sign, come work for Buc-ee's. Starting pay is like 50 grand.
0: And you applied.
27: Well, of course. I don't want to work here anymore. I can work at Buc-ee's. Work for that beaver.
0: Okay, so speaking of food, and, you know, DoorDash Air is not really a pie in the sky idea, by the way.
27: Okay.
0: I
27: can't wait for the fire to start.
0: Leave me alone.
27: Okay.
0: So Microwave ovens, sure, and our appliances.
2: Great transition.
0: Thank you. I'm a professional broadcaster. I'm in the Radio Hall of Fame.
2: Hello, Los Angeles. Microwave ovens.
0: This is as techie as it gets. Right. Okay. Now, the sound that they make.
2: Right.
0: It's a little irritating. It sounds like this.
2: Right. And you...
0: Oh, yeah. Okay, that's annoying.
2: I always stop it at like 2 seconds because I don't want to hear the noise.
0: Oh, I do that too. But you know why I do it? Because I feel like I'm detonating a bomb. Like, it's like, you know, you get it down to that one second, like, boom.
2: If I'm like microwaving a cup of coffee, I get it out of there a little early because I don't want it to beep, wake anybody up.
0: Well, that's why you're going to like this.
2: All right.
0: There's a new trend with all of the sounds that we have with all of our devices. See how I'm bringing it back to technology?
2: Thank you.
0: What if it could sound like this?
2: No, I still don't like it.
0: Really?
2: No.
0: It sounds like it's like an angelic sound.
2: It's still too loud and annoying. Why can't it just be a voice that just goes, hey, your burrito's done.
0: Hey, dummy, over here.
2: come get your fish sticks.
0: By the way, this is not done with any hardware. It's all done with software.
2: Is it all already in the machine, or do you have to change it yourself?
0: Oh, the new ones will have new sounds.
2: Oh, okay.
0: And the sound designers, a guy by the name of Joel Koritz and Colin Coogan.
2: Two people. It took two people to come up with the new microwave.

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1: Yeah, my kids have been in school for 3 weeks already.
0: I think that's nuts. But if you're trying to watch your kid, my niece called me. She's like, oh, okay, I'm worried about my son. He's going to kindergarten for the first time. So that's where I came up with this idea to talk about it. Skechers now make kids' sneakers with a hidden AirTag slot built right into the shoe. Kids will lose the backpacks. They're not going to lose their feet.
1: Right.
0: If they don't need new shoes, there are AirTag bracelets that look like a little watch band. They're about $10. Can actually put one inside a stuffed animal that maybe goes everywhere. There are iron-on pockets for the inside of jackets. But here's my favorite. A foam insole with a cutout. It slips right into the sneakers that they already own. Setup just takes a minute. Just name the tag and check the location. Now, AirTags need an iPhone, Android, Samsung that has the smart tag. Tile does the same job. Battery lasts about a year. Peace of mind for about $10 a shoe. That's no small feat.
1: Okay. And it's not too bulky. And it's curved. An AirTag is curved. It'll be comfortable. It's not going to interfere with the kid.
0: No, and then you know where your kid is all the time.
1: All the time.
0: Hey, if you haven't already, make sure that you join a million folks who get my free 5-star rated newsletter.
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4: ABC News, I'm Chuck Sievertson. Iranian state media report that the country's foreign minister says negotiations with Oman on the Strait of Hormuz are in their final stages. Mideast allies pressured President Trump to call off attacks on Iran, this after Iran made threats of counterattacks. Israel says it has problems with the Hamas disarmament deal. ABC's Matt Rivers.
8: Israel says it won't withdraw until Hamas completely disarms, but Hamas says it won't disarm until Israeli troops leave, stop bombing, and allow more humanitarian aid in. So clearly mediators have a lot of work left ahead of them to convince both sides to do all of those things simultaneously.
4: Three fires in Spokane, Washington have burned over 5,000 acres. Officials estimate at least 600 structures have been damaged or destroyed. Police confirmed three people were killed and other five were injured when a gunman opened fire outside a fast food restaurant yesterday in Twin Falls, Idaho. Police say the suspect shooter died. This is ABC News. Mortgages become less affordable. ABC's Andrew Dimbert.
9: The average rate on a 30-year fixed-rate mortgage climbed this week to 6.66%. That's the highest level in a year and the fourth straight weekly increase. And as for existing home sales, well, they've already become sluggish this year after the most buyer-friendly spring in years. Summer activity has now cooled, with pending home sales falling 5.4% in June.
4: No winner. Last night's Powerball jackpot. The prize rises to $738 million. ABC's Will Gans.
10: If you're wondering where you should shop for your ticket, Indiana, historically, is the luckiest, selling 39 jackpot-winning tickets since Powerball began in 1992, which is more than any other state. However, with this current jackpot, which no one has won since May 2nd, California's starting to feel like the place to be. Last night's drawing made not one, not two, but three Californians match five winners. Each of them took home $1 million each.
4: Chuck Sievertson, ABC News.
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12: This report is sponsored by Mothers Against Drunk Driving.
13: Well, that earlier crash northbound I-25 at 8th Avenue still blocking the center lane, causing almost a dead stop all the way back past Santa Fe to Lincoln Broadway. A little bit slow southbound I-25 approaching Colfax. We're seeing some slow speeds as well. Westbound I-270 through Commerce City and some major delays, stop-and-go traffic. Westbound I-70 on Floyd Hill getting over toward Idaho Springs. I'm Bill Jones.
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4: ABC News, I'm Chuck Sievertson. Three fires in Spokane, Washington have burned over 5,000 acres. Officials estimate at least 600 structures have been damaged or destroyed. Fire crews are fighting fires in Central California. PG&E's Jeff Smith says they're monitoring whether any power line should be de-energized.
5: Vegetation does not take a long time to dry out. And when you have that dry vegetation, it always increases the possibility of wildfires.
4: Iran's foreign minister says negotiations with Oman on the Strait of Hormuz are in their final stages, but there are no details yet. That from Iranian state media. Mideast allies pressured President Trump to call off attacks on Iran. This after Iran made threats of counterattacks. Senator Bernie Moreno, in a video on X today, said his former son-in-law and fellow Ohio lawmaker, Congressman Max Miller, should not be serving in the House and should seek professional help. Miller defending himself against allegations of domestic abuse. This is ABC News. Two Greek firefighting helicopters collided in midair today as they were battling a wildfire west of Athens, sending one aircraft crashing. Two crew members were killed. August 1st was President Trump's deadline for federal agencies to develop a framework for conducting government assessments of AI tools before public release. It follows the discovery of at least two systems going rogue to conduct their own cyber attacks. ABC's Rebecca Jarvis.
6: President Trump saying his administration is trying to strike a balance between safety and innovation.
7: We're looking at controls. We're also making sure that we lead.
6: But as AI continues to advance, growing concerns about where the technology could go and with how rapidly the technology is changing.
8: If we uplink now, Skynet will be in control of your military.
9: But you'll be in control of Skynet, right?
6: Questions remain about how long humans can keep control over their creation before life imitates art.
4: Chuck Sievertson, ABC News.
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14: Well, your Denver drive on a Sunday afternoon is in pretty good shape. That earlier crash you had, I-25 northbound at 8th Avenue, looks like that has been cleared. Traffic is returning to normal. Still jammed up, though, eastbound on 6th Avenue between Federal over to southbound I-25. A little bit slow getting out to the airport. Eastbound I-70 between Havana over to Peoria. And some slow speed southbound on Pena approaching Green Valley Ranch.
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1: You know, in the first hour, we were talking about something cool we've done with AI.
0: Yes.
1: And we set a budget on remodeling the upstairs of the house. And Lisa wants everything done, but the budget would really only cover the bathroom.
0: Okay.
1: And then she had this great idea. What if you did it all yourself? And then I had a response of, huh? I've never done anything like this. So I turned to AI, and I'm using ChatGPT.
0: Okay.
1: I started with design, took a picture of the bathroom, went out there. We found tiles. We spent the whole day looking at tile and flooring and all these options, put all those in there and said, design, give us a design that looks great. And she loves the design.
0: In the budget?
1: Yes. Well, it's in the budget because I'm doing all the work myself.
0: Oh, nice.
1: That's where we're saving all the money. And it gave me step by step how long it's expected to take, what tools I'm going to need, the shopping I'm going to need to do. And it has everything organized. And it's actually given me confidence that I can pull this off. I'm not going to be able to.
0: Okay.
1: But it's given me the confidence.
0: Okay, so how many tub remodels have you done?
1: Zero.
0: Before? 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
4: ABC News, I'm Chuck Sievertson. Negotiations with Oman concerning the Strait of Hormuz are in their final stages, says Iran's foreign minister, but there are no details yet. That reported by the government media in that country. Mideast allies pressured President Trump to call off attacks on Iran. ABC's Matt Rivers in Jordan.
5: Trump posting online, I have agreed for the future benefit of the world and likewise the survival of a successful and prosperous Iran to cancel the attacks subject to being able to rapidly make a deal. He goes on to say any deal would include reopening the Strait of Hormuz and the end of what he calls the Iranian nuclear threat.
4: Three fires in Spokane, Washington have destroyed or damaged at least 600 structures, officials say, with hundreds more threatened. Senator Bernie Moreno in a video on X said his former son-in-law and fellow Ohio lawmaker Congressman Max Miller should not be serving in the House and should seek professional help. Miller defending himself against allegations of domestic abuse. This is ABC News.
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0: 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All right, new warning out from the FBI this past week is that if you've been scammed, that now you have to watch out for the scammers again because they're impersonating the FBI office, reaching out to you, offering to help you.
1: And they already know. I don't, gullible is such a harsh word to use. Is there another one? Susceptible?
0: Yes.
1: Does that sound kinder? They already know you're susceptible to something like this, and so they know they can come after you again.
0: Can you say that again?
1: Susceptible?
0: I just went with gullible.
1: I think it's easier to say.
0: Gullible would have been a lot better. But they're also using fake IDs.
1: Okay.
0: And so they really are doing. So if you've been scammed, just be on the lookout for that stuff. And yeah, you are more likely going to become a victim again.
1: Wow.
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9: ABC News, I'm Chuck Sievertson. Negotiations with Oman concerning the Strait of Hormuz are in their final stages, says Iran's foreign minister, but there are no details yet. That reported by the government media in that country. Mideast allies pressured President Trump to call off attacks on Iran. ABC's Matt Rivers in Jordan.
10: Trump posting online, I have agreed for the future benefit of the world and likewise the survival of a successful and prosperous Iran to cancel the attacks subject to being able to rapidly make a deal. He goes on to say any deal would include reopening the Strait of Hormuz and the end of what he calls the Iranian nuclear threat.
9: Three fires in Spokane, Washington have destroyed or damaged at least 600 structures, officials say, with hundreds more threatened. Senator Bernie Moreno in a video on X said his former son-in-law and fellow Ohio lawmaker Congressman Max Miller should not be serving in the House and should seek professional help. Miller defending himself against allegations of domestic abuse. This is ABC News. Michigan has a Senate Democratic primary election Tuesday with a fierce battle between progressive former public health official Dr. Abdul El-Sayed and moderate Congresswoman Haley Stevens. ABC News political director Avery Harper traveled to the state.
11: Stevens supporters pointing to her experience.
12: Haley Stevens is a fighter. Her push, her work, her drive, she doesn't give up.
11: But back in Detroit, we met voters excited about El-Sayed.
13: He's actually looks like he's willing to work for the people.
14: What do you say to Democrats who think that Abdul El-Sayed wouldn't be able to win in a general election?
15: I would say look at Trump, because people said that about him too.
9: Our Avery Harper, the winner faces former Republican Congressman Mike Rogers in November. Flight attendants with WestJet, Canada's second largest airline, went on strike today in a dispute over pay. Hundreds of flights have been canceled. Chuck Sievertson, ABC News.
16: You wanted to see me?
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20: Well, here in town, a new crash reported northbound I-25 right around Colfax, causing major delays, stop and go in both directions. Also, a little bit slow eastbound I-70 out by the airport. Up in the high country, though, we have a closure eastbound I-70 around the Eisenhower Tunnel due to a commercial vehicle stall, and some moderately heavy traffic eastbound I-70 between Empire and Floyd Hill.
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3: 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They've got over 20 years combined experience in the retirement planning business, helping hundreds of their clients get ready for retirement. Holistic retirement planning approach, that's what they have at Exact Wealth. And again, helping Denver and the surrounding area retire. I'm Morgan Patrick. It's a pleasure to jump on. We're going to give you an opportunity to take action on your own behalf. And what I mean by that is a complimentary appointment, no cost, no obligation, to come in and talk about where you are. And maybe you're just sitting on a portfolio, or maybe you're in the middle of something and need a second opinion. We'll give you an opportunity to grab one of those complimentary, again, no obligation appointments with Exact Wealth coming up shortly. Before we dive in on topic number one, let's just jump in. Sarah, how was your week?
2: Week was great. I feel like summer's officially here. It's getting hot outside and get to do all those things I enjoy outside, like cycling and hiking and pickleball, and running, but...
4: Well, you got to get your ankle checked out before you get all excited about the outdoor activities.
2: I can still bike with a bad ankle.
4: Oh, but what if you
2: My doctor
4: lose
2: might say
4: balance,
2: otherwise, but yeah. Anyways,
4: you have to
2: week was great.
4: Fall okay, on well, that ankle.
3: Let's shift gears over to the pickleball warrior that is
4: Man,
3: John Becker.
4: I think I probably played about 20 hours of pickleball this week. Super fun. Outdoor, it's nice. We do have the indoor Epic and the Pickler, but when it's really nice outside, it's not too windy. We'd rather play outdoors and super fun, man. Exercising. I think exercising is fuel for the soul is what I call it. And then pickleball is like playing chess. If you're good at chess, you know what I mean?
3: All right.
4: Here's chess.
3: I love it. Absolutely. Pickleball is huge. Well, speaking of you can't avoid it, it's social media. And we're seeing a lot of shifts in social media created, you know, that's out there for us. And it's just not just about how we spend our money. It changed, you know, how we compare ourselves financially. And John, you alluded to this. Now, years ago, people mostly compared themselves to their neighbors, maybe their coworker, or maybe a relative in the family. But now we compare ourselves to the influencers, those entrepreneurs, the athletes that are out there flashing it for us, the celebrities. I mean, and think about it. We're competing, against total strangers when it comes to what we're doing. So I've got some questions for you. How has social media changed just the definition of what we call success?
4: Well, for a lot of people, success used to mean the normal stuff, like owning a home, raising a family, especially, and then again, retiring comfortably. Mm-hmm. And today, with social media, whether it's TikTok, I'm not on TikTok, I'm too old for TikTok.
2: No, I'm not either.
4: Yeah, you're... Well, you're younger than that. You should be on TikTok.
2: Like
4: yeah, okay. Well, no more TikTok. But we're on Facebook,
2: yep.
4: Right?
2: Because we're old.
4: We're old folks, like a lot of people. Man, we are all comparing ourselves to like what people are doing. And, you know, there's this whole thing about social media where no one takes the time to post something that's depressing that's going
2: right.
4: on.
2: Yeah.
4: In fact, it's less than 1% of posts are about real stuff that's happening in your life, right? Unless it might be a death of a dog or something like that. We're only seeing photo snaps of people very happy and
2: good stuff.
4: Yeah, and like driving fancy cars and going on vacations, and everyone's always happy and everyone has a smile. And we know that that is not the truth.
2: Nope. Far from it.
4: I know this because my kids, we force them to smile when my mom, when Linda makes them take a picture. And we know, like, yeah, Brady's not going to take a picture. And so are we chasing this? Yes, we're comparing ourselves to the Joneses. A lot of, and it's just natural, right? We see it. Like, I want to be that. I want to be like them, or I want to do better than them, or where do I currently stand? How come I don't have a fancy house or a fancy car or traveling to Europe or doing all these things?
2: I mean, even the teenagers today, I think the social media plays a big part of their lives. They're looking at all of these face brands, whatever they use, facial stuff.
4: Teenagers?
2: Yes.
4: For zits?
2: No, like for just appearances and makeup and how they should look a certain way. And
4: not just on Halloween.
2: No, like just every day. In everyday life. And I have seen some of my friends post like their high school prom pictures. And I'm like, these kids are in high school. Like they look like they're in their 20s. The girls do. And it's just because they're looking at social media and this is a certain way they're seeing older people look and they're trying to look that way.
4: Yeah.
3: Well, you see it wherever you go. I mean, the younger kids especially are posting online, you know, if they're having lunch here, dinner there, they're doing an activity, they're always posting. It's a selfie, and you got to know the right way to take a selfie. You got to know the right filter to use to make you look at your optimum best, right? Because that's what you're putting out on social media, and that's kind of what we're talking about today. There's just this false sense of, you know, I'm okay if I post that I'm okay on all this social media. And a lot of people are doing that, and it's kind of changed the definition of success, and that's what we're talking about. So here's a question, Sarah. Why do so many wealthy people not actually look wealthy?
2: One of the fascinating themes from the books like The Millionaire Next Door is that many financially secure people live fairly modest lifestyles. They prioritize saving, investing, and long-term stability instead of outward displays of wealth, instead of what car they're driving, their big house, what fancy designer shoes they have. We actually met a client recently, and meeting him, I mean, some people display their wealth, right? He did not. He just looked very basic, didn't dress fancy, didn't have the fancy watch or shoes or any of that. Saved millions and millions of dollars, like did a great job of saving in his 401k. He got into like where his house was, what kind of car he drives. He drives a basic, I think it was like a 2000 Corolla or something. He didn't need that fancy lifestyle. If you looked at him, you would have never guessed this guy's a millionaire, but he was. His priorities were saving and living that modest lifestyle. So, you can't really judge a book by its cover.
4: You never know. That's the thing. Yep. Like, and it's crazy because people value wealth in a very different way. So, again, Morgan, you talked about the social media aspect. Well, a lot of people like to be very showy, right? With a watch, with a car, with this and that, and to give a certain impression. And maybe they are wealthy. Maybe they are. But I know a lot of folks that, like you said, Sarah, don't flash their wealth. Because they live within their means, they understand the value of money, they've invested well, and hopefully that passes on down to their future, you know, their kids and their generations to come, because we're going to talk about FIRE like in the next segment, but that kind of leads me into that.
2: But that also goes backwards. Like, there are people that buy the nice things, but they're not wealthy. They're in debt.
3: Right.
2: So it does go backwards, too, because I'm actually, John's wife went on a birthday trip with us, and one of the guys on the trip, it was pretty flashy. He had a nice watch, nice shoes, nice everything. And she's like, what does he do for a living? And I told him, is he pretty well off? And, I know him very well, and he's in financial debt. But he likes the nice things in life.
3: Well, and again, I mean, we're unpacking what is the emotional side of money. And you kind of hit on this next question. I'll throw it at John, Sarah. You kind of started us off on it. But there are high earners out there. Right? They're doing well, but they're also falling victim to lifestyle inflation. They're trying to keep up with the Joneses.
4: Yeah. I mean, case in point, I have a very close friend that just bought the $200,000 car, and his wife has a $180,000 car. And guess what? They're in financial ruins. I mean, living on credit cards. And I'm like, what on earth are you doing with a $4,000 car payment on top of your mortgage, on top of your kids' stuff, on top of all this stuff? Like, what are we doing here? Wow. And you're right. Sometimes you are in this trap. You're making all this money. And you're like, oh, I'll just wait till the next paycheck comes or this or that, and everything will be fine, et cetera. And so we think we can afford more things, and maybe you can if you're financially responsible, but man, if you are not, that's danger.
3: Listen, maybe you're out there. Maybe you're kind of falling into some of these traps we've talked about. You really need to start with the plan. Talk about what you want out of retirement and then create that formula to get you there. Sarah, we've got appointments on the books right now, 10 spots. Walk us through what's going to happen if they call.
2: Yeah, so I'm specifically talking to all of our listeners right now, but specifically the females. I'm talking directly to you right now. We all know that in most households, we are the decision makers. We're the planners, the organizers, the ones making sure everything and everyone is taken care of day to day. So today, what I want you to do is take a moment and focus on your future. If you're listening, here's exactly what we're going to do for you. First, we're going to help manage your

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1: Welcome back into the Exact Wealth Show. Your hosts are John Becker and Sarah Nugent-Knoll. You can find them at Exact Wealth right here in the Denver, Colorado market, here to help Colorado retire. And they're helping hundreds of their clients do that very thing, a holistic retirement planning approach. They've got 20 years of combined experience in this business, helping Colorado retire. I'm Morgan Patrick. It's all about the plan, being proactive, and we give you that opportunity to take action on your own behalf. And the appointments that we open up are no cost, no obligation. We'll tell you about those as we move through, but it's an opportunity just to kind of sit down and talk about kind of where you are. Also talk about where you want to end up. And of course, we're in retirement. We want to be able to enjoy it. And then if you want to move forward, you plan it out. You get that middle piece to get you to your retirement. So one of the most fascinating financial movements to come out of this internet era in the last 10 years, it has been FIRE. F-I-R-E, financial independence, retire early. Now, the basic idea is simple. Save aggressively, invest heavily, minimize lifestyle expenses. I mean, live on that bare stuff, right? The bare minimum. And reach a point where work becomes optional much earlier than traditional retirement age, which is in, you know, early to mid-60s. So today we want to explore both sides of the FIRE movement, the inspiration, but also the potential blind spot. So, John, let's start with this question for you, and Sarah, jump in. Why has the FIRE movement become so popular? Again, financial independence, retire early.
7: Well, so many of us have watched parents
6: all of you listening, right, have watched parents with layoffs,

0: I think the biggest one's burnout, financial stress, delayed retirement, is Social Security paying out, like all these unknowns. And so it makes sense that a lot of the younger generation today, they just want more control over their time and their finances. And so FIRE, again, not bad FIRE, but financial independence, retire early, it helps and it can help alleviate this stressful kind of scenario that we kind of create for ourselves, you know, when we're getting ready for retirement, the normal folks getting ready for retirement. Now, you got to be extremely disciplined to be able to do this. Yeah. Not everyone's going to be able to do this. And we just talked about social media in our last segment. You're going to have to probably completely ignore the social media blast that all your friends are posting if you are really disciplined with the financial independence retirement early strategy. And it's really about living not scantily or, you know, poor, but you're not overextending yourself, right? You're not buying fancy cars. You're not buying name brand clothes. You're not doing all this other stuff.
1: You're a minimal lifestyle.
0: Yeah, right? You're a minimalist.
1: Yeah.
0: And then all that money that you could be spending on other stuff, guess what you're doing?
1: Saving it
0: or you're paying off your mortgage. You're doing, you know, paying your mortgage off additional against your principal, all those other things to put you in that position so you can retire a lot sooner than you want with the whole FIRE idea.
2: Discussing FIRE again, financial independence, retire early. It's been around. If you're on social media, you've probably seen a lot of examples of it. We're just going through some of these questions, and so Sarah, this next one. I mean, can extreme saving habits become emotionally unhealthy?
1: Absolutely. I mean, like John just said, some versions of FIRE encourage you saving an extreme amount of your income, so 50, 60, even 70% of your income for years at a time. So that means that you're not going on those vacations that maybe your friends are going on. You're not spending at the mall or buying fancy cars or whatever it may be. The level of discipline is very impressive, but it can also create anxiety around spending or actually enjoying life in the present. So there is some, I don't know, it could be unhealthy, right? You do want to enjoy life while you're young. You don't know how long you're going to be around. So
0: on the flip side, if you could have your house paid off, your mortgage paid off in 7 years, versus 20 or 25 or 30, right? You're creating an opportunity for you to enjoy things when you're in your 40s,
1: right?
0: Versus waiting until you're 69 years old or 70 to say, hey, I want to go on a vacation. It's been 15 years since I've been on vacation. So there is like, there is another side.
1: Yeah.
0: You know, that's their argument.
2: Right? John's thinking, you know what? I'm going to look better in my Speedo when I'm 40 as opposed to when I'm 69. That's what I got.
0: Now,
1: John is a FIRE, actually.
0: I thought you were just saying I am wearing a Speedo. I am not wearing a Speedo.
2: On vacation.
0: Oh, the appropriate
2: vacation. We're not talking about the North Pole. We're talking about, you know.
0: We don't wear Speedos in the studio, Maureen. But the minute we step out, it's a whole other story.
1: No. So, yeah.
2: It's a whole new pickleball division. It's the Speedo division.
1: Oh, God, I don't know. So it's that balance. I mean, if what you're willing to do now for the payoff later or having the nice things, if those are important to you now, I don't know.
2: The FIRE part is it's attractive to at least consider it because, man, wouldn't it be nice to save, and then all of a sudden you're in your 40s, approaching 50, and if you want to go early, you can. But again, financial independence, retire early, the FIRE approach. Here's another question, John. We'll give this one to you, and it starts with social media. What risks do early retirees face that our social media is basically ignoring?
0: Well, it means they're not talking about having to fund a longer period of time. So if you retire at 40 and life expectancy is 85 or 86, if you're a healthy, happily married male like I am, then you hear that, Morgan? He perked up a little bit. you have to make sure you have enough money to last that period of time, right?
1: Absolutely.
0: So they're maybe, I'm not seeing an awful lot of chatter about that on social media. And what about market downturns? What about how do you deal with inflation with this whole thing? What about sequence of returns, which is a big one? If you retire and then you have a down market and you're pulling money out, like, good Lord. And this all just takes a plan. It takes sitting down and looking at the pros and looking not necessarily at the cons, but be aware of these other things you have to pay attention to and build that into your plan if fire is your strategy.
1: Yeah, and where are you withdrawing from to live, right? That's another thing. Like you said, if it's a down market and you're withdrawing, say, 4%,
0: they better be coming for income tax-free retirement accounts if you're 40. No, you can't be pulling that from your 401k. Right. So anyways, it just takes a conversation is all.
2: Yeah. Yeah. I mean, if you're thinking of going early, and then, of course, this is financial independence, retire early, FIRE we're talking about. And if you're thinking, you know what, I'm going to work really, really hard and save diligently when I'm in my late 20s all the way up until my early 40s. And if I can really do this, if I can really dial it in, man, I'm going to go. I'm going to go early. But you need a plan regardless, right? There aren't going to be a lot of us that can hit this number, but maybe some of you out there can. But have a plan. Work with professionals. 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All right, Sarah, here's a question. What happens emotionally after we get to this point? We've retired early. We're in our 40s, and now we're in retirement.
1: Yeah, you better have a plan of what you're going to do after retiring, right? Because you're used to that structure, your coworkers, that social interaction, the challenge that you faced with a career. And now you're retired at 40, and what are you going to do? What does your day-to-day look like? So have a plan, whether it's vacationing, picking up new hobbies, doing work on the side, whatever it is. It goes back to what John and I preach about on every show, is having that plan in place.
2: So important. Again, just a peace of mind knowing, one, you're working with pros. You've mapped it out. You've talked about your retirement goals, and you've created that plan in the middle to get you to those goals. And maybe, possibly, the goal is to go early. The FIRE concept we're talking about. I mean, it's all up to the individual or the couple that is planning for retirement. Have those conversations. Map out that plan. We've got the appointments. John, kind of walk us through exactly what's going to happen.
0: Yeah, so for those of you listening right now, and this could be you. You're sitting on a portfolio. You haven't heard from your financial advisor. You're just not sure what to do. Maybe you're just tired of losing money in your 401k or IRAs, and you just don't have a plan. 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
2: 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All right. Social media completely changed, you know, who gets to have a voice in financial conversations. Now, in the past, financial media was dominated by large institutions, economists, or maybe that credentialed professional. Today, anybody with confidence, charisma, and a camera can build a massive financial audience. I mean, we've seen it happen. Many influencers aren't fiduciaries. They're not licensed, and they don't necessarily have experience helping real families navigate into real retirement, taxes, healthcare costs, or market downturns. Yet millions of people consume this financial advice from personalities they've never actually vetted. So today, we want to talk about the rise of the online financial guru and why charisma and competence aren't always the same thing. So, Sarah, here's a question. Why are charismatic people automatically seen as financially credible?
1: And it goes back to social media. Social media rewards confidence, simplicity, and storytelling. Someone speaking passionately in front of a luxury car, they often appear more convincing than someone that is just carefully explaining risk and management and tax planning. It's just night and day, right? But financial wisdom and entertainment skills are two completely different abilities. So do your homework. Just because you see something online that looks enticing because they're, like you said, in front of a nice car and they're explaining everything, they're probably not even licensed to do the job. They're just doing the ad for you versus someone that's going to break it down. Might be kind of boring to you, but they're going to break it down, explaining risk management, explaining tax planning, break it down so that you can understand it versus what you see online.
2: I was going to say just the importance of making sure it's customized to you.
1: Yep.
2: You know, it's not just some blanket plan that's thrown out there. And with social media, I mean, you're just inundated with influencers. And the minute you click on one or the minute you view one, the algorithm is going to lock it in and you're going to get a whole bunch more of that. So it's like drinking from a fire hose. And sometimes, you know, it might not be the right information for you. So, John, are some influencers making more money from the courses they're pimping or the investing?
0: Gosh, I wish I'd know. I know a lot of courses we can throw out there to make money. You just never know. I mean, there's courses, affiliate links, sponsorships, memberships, coaching programs. I mean, they can really become very, very profitable. More profitable than the actual strategies being promoted. I know, like, real estate ones. Like, and my question has always been, like, okay, if this is so successful, why are you selling the strategy out there? Shouldn't more people know about this?
2: Why are you giving it away?
0: Yeah, and if it's so well known, and if there's all these followers, how come people are buying into these things? Like, I always question that. I don't know.
1: It's a good point. Yeah,
0: you never know. Like, you just got to ask a bunch of people. Like, hey, are there any legs to this? Like, does this make sense to you, or does this sound hanky to you?
1: All right, do your homework.
2: Well, and it's like we kind of led into the segment. I mean, anybody with a camera, anybody that can rattle off a few lines here and be sharp about it, you're going to start to get followers. They're going to have an impact on whomever is viewing their content. So make sure you're vetting before you just jump head first into the deep end without knowing what's in there. So, Sarah, here's one for you, and this is kind of what we've been talking about. And this is the big question. What role does fear play in financial content that we're viewing?
1: I mean, fear has always been one of the most powerful marketing tools in finance. Some creators constantly predict economic collapse, the dollar failure, hyperinflation, or stock market crashes. because fear keeps people engaged. Fear, you're going to keep watching. Like, I come home at night and 5 o'clock, my husband has on the depressing news. Like, this is all the music behind it is like fear, fear today, fear, fear. And I'm like, why are we watching this? Yeah, well, but stay, it keeps him engaged. He doesn't
0: stay informed, Sarah. You're
1: that not, too.
0: What's going
1: but
0: on in the world.
1: I know. I don't know. But yeah, fear does keep people engaged, right?
0: And it's your money. Yeah. That's the other thing. Like, that's your, you know, besides like your family, that's was extremely guarded. And it's your bank account, right?
1: Yeah.
0: Those are two important possessions.
2: I was going to say, and it covers all areas. The one that I've seen the most recently, and it's probably because of my age, right? I'm headed towards Social Security and when I can claim it. And what's coming to my smartphone is, you know, I'm such and such, and I've been a financial advisor. I'm retired, and now I offer this advice for free. And here's why I'm going to take Social Security at 62. And you should, too. I mean, these are everywhere. And it's so important to understand that, you know, you get on social media and you're going to just be flooded with so much information, and it will be overwhelming. This is your retirement. It's your plan, an opportunity to have a conversation. 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So these questions, I mean, they're real. And you need to have the answers to them. And you've probably been thinking about them. And now we're going to throw them right in your face. Here's the next one, John. How can people verify whether financial advice is legitimate that they're receiving constantly?
0: Well, you got to ask a bunch of questions. So one of the healthiest habits investors can develop is, guess what?
1: Asking
0: a lot of questions, even if they seem stupid or dumb. No, ask a bunch of questions, and then you can tell by the responses, or hopefully you can, whether the person's receiving the question is, you know, answering honestly. I mean, we do a lot of like, we reach out via the internet for leads, and we have people calling us. And you know, the first thing I do, sir, is I send out our podcast. I say, you know what, before we do anything, click on our podcast, listen to our radio show. Like, we are on the radio in the greater Colorado area. And I guess we reached Texas recently. Listen to us, right? That'll give you a feel for, A, are we honest? Are we sharing good information? And if it makes sense to you, then you can give us a call or text us. And then we're going to sit down and review your current situation. And no one can argue with guaranteed income when you retire. That's not a trick. That's our bread and butter, as right. We talk about all the time.
1: You gotta have your puzzle for retirement.
0: Yeah, that's your biggest piece of your puzzle. Yep. And so you don't have money to retire, then you can't retire.
1: Nope.
0: Right?
2: Tell you, when you start thinking about all the decisions that are coming your way, you know, having a plan, having a partner in this, you know, working with a firm that can you can lean into if you've got questions about your retirement, you can get those answers. You know, go through the vetting process. Grab one of these appointments. We're going to make them available here in just a second. I got one more question. And again, in and around social media and the constant bombardment of just information that we are all receiving. And here's the question, Sarah. Why does this simple financial message spread so fast?
1: I mean, you always hear, buy this stock at this time. Use this loophole. You can retire in 5 years. This and that. I mean, everyone's situation is so different. So if you hear you can buy this stock, you can retire in 5 years, that's not necessarily true for everyone. That's why John and I, we look at your big picture. We come up with a plan that's tailored to you. We don't work with just one company. We find the right plan for what it is that your goals are. So it's looking at the big picture. It's not just one stock and then you're going to be good for the rest of your life. That's
0: how
1: it works.
0: Their father might have like invested in Apple, you know, the one stock that did well, or Red Hat is another one, or, but that's very rare. You know what I mean?
1: Yeah.
0: Like, it's tough. Like Bitcoin, when no one knew what Bitcoin even was.
1: Yep.
0: Certain people are going to hit on those, but
1: not everyone.
0: The majority of people aren't going to.
1: It's all about timing.
0: And it is timing. Yeah.
2: Well, and you get hit with these simple messages, and it's like it's ingrained. We want the easy button, right? We want it to be simple. We want to make one decision, and we're going to be okay for retirement. Folks, the one decision you need to make is have a plan, right? There are a lot of decisions that will go into that plan, but whom you're working with, how you're mapping it out, talk about your retirement goals. Those are moves that you can make right now. Those are moves that will help you gain confidence as you move towards your retirement date. Sarah, we've got spots on the calendar. Walk us through the appointment.
1: So today, this is for all of our listeners. I want you to take a moment and focus on your future. 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
2: 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We've got questions from around the country. We'll put them to the advisors. That's coming up next.
6: So, Mr. Johnson, I understand you have questions about the report we provided you.
7: Well, I do. Lots, actually. I don't understand
6: anything.
7: Don't
6: you love that it's leather-bound?
7: Really, after information about me, I'm concerned that I'm not...
6: Don't you think that the gold tassels were a nice touch? How about the calligraphy?
7: Well, it doesn't really say anything about my retirement specifically. I mean, I...
6: How about the custom illustrations? Look, here's you at first, looking all sad. And here's you after meeting with us. Happy, happy, happy.
7: Well, I wish I was. I don't need all this. Roman numerals? I mean, what is MXXV?
6: Mr. Johnson, that's page 1025.
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2: 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If you've saved $100,000 or more towards your retirement, these strategies are going to work best for you. All right, so these are questions from around the country. We've gathered them. Let's see what our team would do with this. Sarah, you're up first, and John, feel free to jump in. Here's the question. They delayed retirement until 70 to max the Social Security, but now they're worried they spent their healthiest years sitting in Zoom meetings instead of enjoying life. Financially, it worked out. Emotionally, they're not so sure. How do you help people balance the math of retirement with the reality that time matters too?
1: Time absolutely matters. I mean, for this particular couple, they can't go back in time, but they can start enjoying retirement now, I guess. But it's all about, again, having that plan. It started early on in your career. When do you want to retire? What's your age that you're looking at? How are you going to get there? What are you going to do to fill the income gap, right? How much income do you need when you retire? What are your expenses going to be when you retire or at the age you want to retire? Set those goals and then reevaluate them yearly. Update your budget yearly. Update maybe expenses go up or down. Update that yearly. And then you might be able to retire sooner than you thought, even though you can't take Social Security yet. There's ways to fill in the Social Security income that you might be receiving with other plans. So it's all about having a plan, sitting down with us, letting us kind of do the math for you and seeing what it is exactly that you need at what age you want to retire and what your goals are for retirement too. If you want to travel, enjoy life, whatever it may be, you got to put that into the plan too.
2: I think it's important. Yeah, well said. I think it's important to understand that there are a lot of puzzle pieces that need to go into your total picture. And having the conversation about those puzzle pieces, and everybody's different. If Social Security is a big, big deal, and it's going to be a big deal for a lot of us, you know, what's your strategy? How is that going to play out in your overall plan? Exactly what Sarah just said. Now, opportunity to come in and talk about your situation. Maybe you're going through this process right now. When should you take Social Security? How is it going to fit into what I'm doing? And if you're just sitting on a portfolio, you really don't have a plan, come in and talk about it. 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All right, John, here's the next one. And these are questions from around the country. A retiree checks their investment accounts more often than their blood pressure. And somehow, both numbers are stressing them out. They've got about $900K invested and enough income to cover basics, but market swings still ruin their mood and does this for days. What are some ways retirees can avoid letting volatility take over their daily life?
0: I think just a simple checkup on how your portfolio is allocated, right? Because we're all going to just turn the news on, or Greg turns the news on. Let me rephrase. Sarah doesn't. But we're all going to see that, like the Dow's up, the S&P is down, this, the China market's up, all this stuff, and it's going to create some panic. But that doesn't necessarily mean that your portfolio is 100% ruins. It depends on what you're invested in. Depends how aggressive you are. And maybe you just need to tailor it back a little bit with the investments that you have. And some people don't like doing that, Morgan, because they love that stock.
2: Yeah.
0: Or someone told them, I got to have this stock. And nope, not getting rid of this one. I'm like, well, why? Maybe you need to consider doing that. So I think just a simple, what do we want to call it? Like a check. And I said check. Fine. Check up. Check up. See where it's at. See where your pulse is to the market. There's things you can reallocate to where you're not going to lose a bunch of money. You know, fixed rate plans right now are like 5%. Well, that's not shabby. If you can get 5% of fixed plan for like 7 or 10 years, that will help reduce some of that blood pressure. But you still need some in the market.
1: Absolutely.
0: That's how you can keep up with inflation when the market does well. And all you can't just move everything to, you know, your mattress. You don't want to do that.
2: Well, and John, you bring up a really good point. I think we're all kind of drinking the Kool-Aid. We've been so successful for the last 10, 15 years just with the market performance. We're kind of asleep at the wheel. And you need to be talking about, if you're so attached to certain stocks, I mean, talk about the bigger picture. Talk about the overall plan and how you're going to get to your retirement goals. And it might include different strategies. So if you do come in and grab one of our appointments, be open-minded. You know, talk about those options. 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You can also text EXACT to 600-700. That'll grab you one of our 10 spots. If you've saved $100,000 or more towards your retirement, these strategies can work best for you. But this is about peace of mind. This is about strategy, direction, you know, confidence as you head towards retirement. If you want some of that, call the number, 800-326-5688, or text EXACT to 600-700. All right, Sarah, here's a question. Again, these come from all over the country. They're thinking about downsizing, but after realtor fees, moving costs, realizing that downsizing home somehow still costs $650K or more, they're wondering if staying put might be smarter. How do retirees know when moving actually improves retirement finances versus, say, just creating expensive chaos?
1: Yeah, I mean, you have to evaluate the big picture, right? What's the cost of the move? How much are you going to make in your selling of your house versus what your new house's cost? If it's here in Colorado, new homes are, I mean, buying a home in general here in Colorado is very expensive. But if it's out of state, it might be worth it. But you got to look at, again, yeah, your realtor fees, the HOA costs, property taxes, insurance. If you're moving to like Florida, that can become really expensive. So you have to take all that into consideration. It's not just, oh, this house is cheaper, let me move into it. Or this house is smaller, it makes sense. And then I always say you got to like where you live. You can't just move somewhere because it's cheap, but there's nothing for you to do. You're going to be bored. You're gonna cause some unhealthy lifestyle changes, I think, if you're in a state or something you don't like, you don't have family nearby just because it's cheaper.
2: Yeah. Knee-jerk reactions as you head towards retirement on a lot of different, you know, subject matters and downsizing or relocating. I mean, really need to talk that out. It needs to be part of your overall plan. And when you're working with a third party, when you're working with an advisor, you know, they're going to see it from the 10,000 foot view, and they may spot things that you don't spot. And that's when the conversation happens. And that's possibly when the plan kind of shifts a little bit. You talk about those options. Maybe that retirement GPS takes you a little bit different route. Again, important to have a plan and be prepared. I'm going to give you that opportunity here in just a second to get on the calendar with Exact Wealth. Final question, John. Here's to you. A couple in their early 60s wants to retire soon, but one spouse watches financial news, kind of like Greg, nonstop, while the other refuses to even look at account balances. One thinks they're going to run out of money. The other wants to book a cruise tomorrow. How do advisors like yourselves help couples get on the same financial page before retirement turns into a daily argument?
0: Well, this probably should get done before you retire. I would probably say sit down, and each individual is going to have the things that they like doing. Not everyone likes doing the same thing. So let's just be honest. Like, I don't go to yoga. Linda loves yoga.
1: Well, we just met a client. Remember, she wants to travel, and her spouse doesn't.
0: It's like, nah, I don't want to go anywhere. Then don't go anywhere then. Like, you can stay home and do this. But as long as you have that open communication and you love each other and all those good things, then I think that's important. That's really it. You just have to have an open, honest conversation with each other. Like, here's how I want to spend my retirement. Honey, how do you want to spend it? Like, what are the things we want to do together? What are some things that we can do separately? And that way you don't create this negative tension between each other, you know, when these things come up. And like I said, if you love each other, again, if you love each other, you should let the other one, you know, spread their wings and go do the things they want to do.
1: There's nothing wrong with doing things separately.
0: Yeah, as long as you come back to the nest.
1: You know, like, not only that, but then maybe book a trip together, right? I don't know. But being open, like you said, having that conversation, I think is important.
0: Yeah, be open.
2: Do it in advance. I mean, as a couple, really plan together, come to the meetings together. And speaking of that, we've got appointments. And if you're a couple out there, you know, come together. You know, meet with John and Sarah and talk about your retirement situation. All right, John, we've got the spots. Walk us through it.
0: Yeah, so again, this is for all of you that listen to our show today. Again, thank you for listening to our show. We know that there's some of you out there that are sitting on a portfolio. You have questions. You're not sure what you can do. You haven't heard certain strategies from advisors. You don't know what fees you're paying. We know that's true. We've helped a whole bunch of you out there. 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
16: ABC News, I'm Chuck Sievertson. Update of the mass shooting at a fast food restaurant in Twin Falls, Idaho yesterday. Three people were killed and another five were injured. Police Chief Matthew Hicks this afternoon.
17: At this time, we can confirm that the suspect, 24-year-old Chad Williams, is deceased from a self-inflicted gunshot wound.
16: Police say an off-duty officer and a citizen were there and armed and returned fire and say that that drove the shooter away from the scene, preventing further casualties. No word about a motive. Iran government media saying the Iranian foreign minister phoned U.S. allies in the Mideast, warning them about any new U.S. attacks and apparently got those allies to pressure President Trump to stop them, as Trump says he called them off on the urging of regional allies and saying he insists on Iran approving a deal quickly. Three fires in Spokane, Washington have burned at least 600 structures, with hundreds more threatened, officials say. This is ABC News. Wildlife officials warning Americans to stay alert outdoors this summer as bear sightings become more common. ABC's Ike Ajachi.
18: Colorado Parks and Wildlife says there's been a 155% increase in bear activity this year in Douglas County between Denver and Colorado Springs. According to the Wall Street Journal, in California, South Lake Tahoe police have received 174 bear calls already this year, compared to 97 at this time last year. The reason? Bear populations have increased due to conservation efforts, and experts believe they're being forced into more populated areas.
16: No Powerball winner again, ABC's Will Gans.
19: The jackpot rolls over again with no grand prize winners following Saturday night's drawing. So maybe not $707 million, but the jackpot has grown to an estimated $748 million. That's the 12th largest Powerball prize in history.
16: Chuck Sievertson, ABC News.
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21: Well, the drive's still looking pretty good around Denver. We do have one crash to report northbound I-225 on the ramp to eastbound I-70. Slowing as well. Eastbound I-70 between Havana over to Pena Boulevard. A little bit slow southbound I-25 approaching Colfax. Up in the high country, a crash eastbound I-70 near Empire. That's causing some stop and go delays in both directions. The rest of your drive is looking pretty good.
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35: Thanks for tuning in to the best weekend talk show in America. We're Armstrong and Getty. If you like what you're going to hear here, there's lots of us out there. Look for Armstrong and Getty On Demand. We do 20 hours of this every week.
36: Action-packed week, too. My gosh. Enjoy. We've distilled it all down to the best weekend talk show in America.
37: I almost lost my nerve for this segment for reasons I'll explain in a minute. I was reading last night Tim Sandifer's favorite, fabulous Proclaiming Liberty, John Adams, Thomas Jefferson, and the Declaration of Independence. And the section I was reading, and it's worth mentioning, the 1619 Project is a cynical, awful work of fiction. The idea that the revolution was held to perpetuate slavery is so completely, wildly, cynically untrue, it's hard to believe anybody believed it. But the book's absolutely wonderful because it talks about all of the things that are in
35: the 1619 Project's not wonderful.
37: That's not no, what the you book mean. Is wonderful. Yeah. Sorry, the book is wonderful because it describes all of the specifics in the Declaration of Independence and what they were talking about. He has sent forth swarms of officers to, plague our people and eat out our substance. He has forced legislatures to convene in weird, out-of-the-way places. And I've never really understood that. I'd never gotten that. I was like, he did? Or they did? Because it was all about Parliament. And yeah, sure enough. And it's just such a wonderful story of the lead-up to the Revolution. But last night, I was reading the section about Thomas Jefferson in the late 1760s and very early 1770s and how he was, Thomas Jefferson, crusading against slavery. And the reason I almost lost my nerve was I just kept reading thinking, this stuff is great. We need to talk about this on the show. This is fabulous. And then this morning as I'm, about to start this, I realized there's like 8 pages of like fine print, single spaced. And I had not like rewritten it and highlighted it and stuff like that. But I'm going to give you the general version of it. And I think it would be an absolutely wonderful excuse to have Tim back on the show to talk about this specifically. But I am going to start.
0: He loves this topic.
37: Oh, yeah. Well, and it's so interesting. I mean, never mind, my feelings and patriotism and my point of view or whatever. It's just, it's much more interesting than the idiotic, oversimplified story that y'all have been fed, a lot of you. Anyway, I'm going to start at the end, or nearly at the end. What is extraordinary, indeed unprecedented, about the American revolutionaries was that time and again, they conceded that the principles for which they thought would require the liberation of the enslaved, even if racial prejudices, including their own, still seemed like an insuperable barrier. They talked a lot, they wrote a lot about, hey, this all men are created equal stuff. We've got slaves going on. That doesn't work. They were utterly open about it. They talked about it all the time. They wrote brilliant treatises on it. Thomas Jefferson was a young crusading lawyer who kept trying to roll back slavery. Why did he keep his slaves? Why didn't he turn them loose? There's a partial explanation for that. But why he didn't follow the example of George Washington, who in his will said, by the way, all my slaves are free when I die. It's not clear. It's a bit of a mystery. But the idea that they were just kind of hemming and hawing and ignoring the obvious, inconsistency. I don't want to call it hypocrisy because they called it out to themselves. But why it existed. A couple of tidbits for you. First of all, a young Thomas Jefferson tried to... In a case in 1769, I think it was, tried to limit slavery and was absolutely slapped down and humiliated by it, or in the case rather, by the powers that be and the judges and the other attorneys and those folks. And Tim goes on to point out that slavery and other forms of compulsory servitude were ubiquitous in America and all over the world. Hundreds of thousands of people. Ben Franklin was an apprentice. He was a forced laborer for a limited amount of time. That was one of the several different kinds of that sort of thing. And suffered so severely as an apprentice that he had run away breaking colonial law. Some of the other interesting points that Tim makes, and he cites all of the contemporary documents, is that, well, he goes into a fair amount of detail about, their entire philosophy made slavery look absolutely terrible. But every time they tried to limit it, roll it back, emancipate slaves, Parliament in Britain said, no, you can't. They would not let the colonists pass laws to liberate slaves under any circumstances, except very, very narrow ones. And Parliament, which at the time was claiming it had ultimate unchecked power over the king, over the colonists, over everybody. If they said it was the law, it was the law. You have no rights. Parliament will tell you what your rights are. That's the reason, really, if you want to, to encompass it in one sentence, why we broke away from England, because of parliamentary supremacy. But anyway, every time we tried to do something, they said, no, the Royal African Company is, approved and supported by England. It's part of the government, and you would be doing injury to them. That was the great slave importer. So, no, you can't do that. Sorry. So the Founding Fathers tried over and over and over again to limit the scope of slavery as much as they could and were told no by the Crown. Or, I'm sorry, really by Parliament, which I found very, very interesting. The other part of it that nobody wants to talk about because, A, it doesn't serve their purposes, or, B, it's uncomfortable. And I'm sorry, Jack, I don't mean to monologue on this. Feel free to bust in anytime.
1: I was just thinking about, Tim and I were talking about when you were gone, this was around the 4th of July time. I had rewatched the first couple episodes of the John Adams miniseries that they're running on HBO or Netflix or someplace. Anyway, I'd seen it before, but episode 2 of the first season, that's when they get into the Declaration of Independence, the voting, and he's sitting in the attic there. It's him and Franklin and Thomas Jefferson had just written it and are reading it for the first time, and John Adams gets to the, you know, the "we hold these truths to be self-evident" part, which was, like, they weren't, Thomas Jefferson, when TJ was given the task of, you know, write up a Declaration of Independence, it didn't include, and, you know, form a new kind of government that nobody's ever done it before. He kind of came on his own, gave it back to him, "all men are created." And John Adams says, "yeah, this isn't just a Declaration of Independence. This is a declaration of a new way of structuring society completely."
37: Right.
1: And Jefferson says, "yeah, well, it's what I think."
37: Right. 100%. So, to the question of, okay, so the Founding Papas understood that slavery was incompatible with, you know, the truths that we hold most sacred as Americans. So why didn't they turn all the slaves loose? I get why people ask that. It's a legitimate question. And the answer, a good answer, would be long and complicated. But I'll give you just a couple of tastes of it. Only a few years after the Declaration, Jefferson published Notes on the State of Virginia, in which he set forth his, quote, "suspicion that the blacks are inferior to the whites." A later generation seized on his words to justify slavery, and although Jefferson himself denied this connection, quote, "whatever be their degree of talent, it is no measure of their rights," he said. He did come to the conclusion that biological as well as historical differences between the races made it impossible for them to live together permanently in North America. Jefferson was one of many white Southerners who, while regarding slavery as evil, found it impossible to imagine a peaceful multiracial democracy. Such a thing had no historical precedent. The record with which the Founding Fathers were familiar suggested that racially and religiously diverse societies could only be governed by emperors, as with Rome, or through legal segregation, as with medieval Jerusalem. No civilization known to man had ever successfully abolished slavery. History seemed instead to prove that mass emancipation led inevitably to deadly reprisals and civil war. Even Yankees such as John Adams agreed on this point. "Immediate emancipation," wrote Adams, quote, "would probably excite insurrections among the blacks to rise against their masters and imbrue their hands in innocent blood." So you've got the combination of fear of what emancipation would look like. Just on a practical level, there will be a civil war and incredible bloodshed. You got the Crown saying, or I'm sorry, again, Parliament saying, "you're not allowed to do that. We're not going to let you." And then you've got the pressure, as they're trying to put a country together, of the southern colonies saying, "our economic system depends on this, so we're putting that over there, you know, to the side. We're going to table that until we tell you, or we will not sign on." Combined with the fact that none of this was had any precedent, what do we do now? And so, you know, if you wanted to lambast them for not being aggressive or fast enough in answering what seems like the unanswerable, that's fair, and historians can argue about that. But the idea that it was just some sort of winking, I don't see anything, hypocrisy among Thomas Jefferson and the Founding Fathers, the contrast between our founding words and slavery, it's not true. In fact, it's the opposite of true. They were sickened by it. They wrestled with it constantly and didn't know what to do.
1: Yeah, I don't like that Jefferson had slaves and kept slaves while writing that. I wish that weren't a fact.
37: Oh, yeah. It's awful. And especially given Washington's example, nobody can really explain why he did what he did in the way he did it. It's a blot on his legacy.
1: because of his idea for not just declaring independence from England, but for forming an entirely new way of government, just a new idea that we have. Mm-hmm. We're born with natural rights. That a new idea. I don't think you were here for this conversation that Tim mentioned, that he said he decided and he told his wife, he said, Thomas Jefferson is not only my favorite founding father, he's my favorite person who's ever lived. Mm. And his wife said, me too.
37: Wow. Wow.
1: That's something. You get two people who get married and are in love with each other, who both their favorite person who ever lived is not each other. It's Thomas Jefferson, and that is their bond.
37: Wow. Wow. My wife and I bonded over Supertramp, but, you know, to each their own.
1: I just think that's hilarious.
37: They love each other. Yeah.

0: evil. Nobody's outlawed it on Earth. Oh, the Brits get credit for ending the slave trade. That's partly, well, it's a complicated, that's another story. But America was constantly saying, how do we get rid of slavery? At a time when slavery was ubiquitous everywhere on Earth, the Arabs, the Africans themselves, the Native Americans all had slaves like crazy and considered it normal. Muslims, what do you mean outlaw slavery? Muhammad himself says slavery is great. No freaking way we're outlaw. The Americans were unique in saying we've got to find a way to do this. Burn in hell, 1619 Project, you lying liars.
1: Which is probably in your kids' school library or maybe even in the classroom.
0: They're teaching them right now. You know what? I will commission Tim. I will pay his princely fee to write a children's book on this very topic.
1: That'd be a good one.
0: I could write it, but I'm a man who craves leisure.
1: Also, the percentage of black slaves that were purchased from black people who had enslaved other black people is so left out of the whole conversation.
0: Oh, yeah. Yeah. Well, and you could make the, well, it's like the drug control argument. There was a voracious appetite for black slaves in America. So that's why the black people enslaved the other tribes of black people or whoever they beat in war or whatever and sent them to America for profit. It's America's fault for wanting slaves.
1: Right.
0: But that's not a strong argument. If you're making a moral argument, you can't go to that argument.
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1: Back on Capitol Hill, Rand Paul is sort of kind of sparring with Fauci and his attorney. Fauci is taking the fifth for everything. Saying that Rand Paul is a crazed fanatic who just wants to put him in jail, and so he's just got to take the fifth. Here is the Randy man and Fauci, an example of how it's gone so far.
2: Dr. Fauci, would you like to at least answer this one question for us today and let us know whether or not you've changed your mind on whether or not the benefits of gain-of-function research outweigh the risks?
3: On the advice of counsel, I respectfully decline to answer based upon my rights under the Fifth Amendment to the Constitution.
2: The chairman has denied your assertion of privilege and directed you to answer, but you nonetheless refuse and stand on privilege despite the existence of the pardon. The committee will have to consider after this hearing what appropriate action should be taken against you for the failure to testify after being directed to do so. It's against the law to obstruct an investigation of Congress. There will be repercussions to your refusal to testify today. Senator Peters. You're not recognized. You're not recognized. If you are unruly, you will be removed from the proceeding. You are not recognized. And you are not recognized, sir. Sir, you are not recognized. You are not recognized. Security. We'll hold off. But you will respect these proceedings. You were told not to sit at the table. You insist on sitting at the table. And we told you you would not be recognized. You are not invited here for testimony, sir. You are being disruptive. Would you behave this way in a courtroom? No, because the judge would put you in jail. I can't do that today, but I can have you escorted from the premises. So I would say, sir, sit quietly and don't say another word. I said, sit quietly. You are not recognized. Another word and you're gone.
1: Well, yeah, go on, Michael.
4: So, Mr. Chairman, I'd like to hear what the attorney has to say.
2: He is not recognized by the committee or the chair. If he speaks again, he will be removed from the room. This testimony is from Anthony Fauci. This is not a game with his lawyers. He can advise. His lawyers can give him advice. He's got a half dozen here. They're all allowed to talk to him.
4: Yes.
2: All right?
4: Yes.
2: But the attorneys are not recognized. In fact, the attorney was told not to sit at the table, and he's not obeying that recommendation. There's a row behind you, sir. That's where you were told to sit, and you're not. And now you're disrupting the proceedings. And so, look, this is the way Anthony Fauci wants to be remembered, for a lawyer not listening to the rules. That's the way you want to be remembered, and that's what you're going to do. You are not recognized, sir. Security, please remove him from the room.
5: So the next person to ask questions was a Democrat and decided to go with the stunt of, I'd like to let the lawyer speak.
1: Ryan.
5: Right.
1: He's not a witness.
5: Oh, my God.
1: Our politics is diseased.
5: It really is. It really is that we're so tribal that we go this way. It's just, and it works in the other direction also. But God dang it. It's so frustrating. Well, you know, there's one way to know Fauci's innocent of anything. He's got six lawyers with him.
1: Even though he's got a blanket pardon. That's odd.
5: His
1: claim, if you missed it, is that, you know, what he's hinting at is he would say, yeah, Tuesday afternoon I first heard, and then Rand would find out it was actually Wednesday. Let's prosecute him for perjury because I'm a wild-eyed lunatic. Yeah, that's what Fauci was claiming, why he took the fifth.
5: I wish at least the CBS Evening News or MSNBC or whoever, any mainstream media even, would point out the one diary entry from January of 2020, where Anthony Fauci says, we've done the research. This did not evolve naturally. This came out of the lab. We now know that. He says that. We now know it came out of the lab. And then say, Anthony Fauci refused to, wouldn't, don't you say refuse, that's prejudicial. Say, did not answer questions about this. He took the Fifth Amendment. Just at least put that out to people.
0: Jack Armstrong and Joe Getty.
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4: Thanks for tuning in to the best weekend talk show in America. We're Armstrong and Getty. If you like what you're going to hear here, there's lots of us out there. Look for Armstrong and Getty On Demand. We do 20 hours of this every week.
5: Action-packed week, too. My gosh. Enjoy. We've distilled it all down to the best weekend talk show in America.
6: So this Megan Romer woman was on a couple of different Sunday shows. She represents the DSA, the Democratic Socialists of America, and they've had quite a little run here of candidates winning primaries across the country, beating regular mainstream Democrats. And in some of these blue districts, that means they're going to win the election and they're going to be in Congress or the Senate. What does the DSA mean? Well, we spent a lot of last week, as a lot of people did, on the DSA website saying there's some crazy S on here. They want to abolish prisons, for instance. I mean, is this all true? So Shannon Bream on the Fox News Sunday show yesterday went one by one, true, false, or yes, no, on these various parts of the platform. And this is how the woman answered.
7: Okay, so we're going to put up on the screen a few of the things that are part of your platform. And I want to ask you, just give me sort of a true, false on these. Abolish the Senate.
8: True.
7: Okay, replace the presidency and Supreme Court as we now know them.
8: Yep.
7: Abolish ICE.
8: Absolutely.
7: Abolish borders and give amnesty to anyone currently in the U.S. illegally.
8: As a long-term plan, yep.
7: Defund the Pentagon.
8: Absolutely.
7: Abolish prisons, at least in large part.
8: Yeah, again, that as part of a long-term program, yeah.
7: Okay, so no prisons. Government or public ownership of most large corporations.
8: Yeah, absolutely.
5: Well, you know, a couple of dynamics before we get to picking apart some of the specifics. First of all, this gal has made the rounds. She was on, I think, two different Fox shows. So they are out and proud. They actually believe what they're saying, and they are more than happy to tell you what they believe. To their credit, I guess.
6: Uh-huh.
5: Secondly, you have to be astounded at the utter childlike university poisoned mind point of view of somebody like that. I mean, it's like they've never even visited reality, much less, you know, live here.
6: You want to replace all water with Gatorade. Uh-huh. You want to inject dogs at the pound with meth and let them loose in schoolyards.
8: Uh-huh.
5: Yep, it's part of a long-term program. First, we'll have to get the meth for the dogs.
6: Yes, Michael.
9: There is a time when you would have thought this was a prank.
6: Yeah, no kidding.
9: Yeah.
6: Well, let's hear her on some of the specifics there. I just am so interested in, because I didn't actually hear this part, the abolish prisons.
7: Talk about abolishing prisons then. Does that make society better? I mean, is there anybody that should be incarcerated? I mean, rapists, child predators, murderers?
8: Mm-hmm. Yeah, so the long-term plan, when we think about most people who are in prison, they are mostly in prison for crimes of poverty.
7: But that's not who I'm talking about. I'm talking about the really,
8: I hear you.
7: Rapists of the world.
8: Yeah, so when we get rid of this need for crimes of poverty to exist, when we get rid of that destabilizing force that creates so many people who are living in desperate situations and doing desperate things, that brings those numbers down to very small numbers. And then we can collectively decide what we do with those people. I suspect it won't look like the prison system as we know it today.
7: But you do think some people need to be locked away from society?
8: Some people are not able to be functional members of society. That's
7: okay.
8: True. But what does that look like to keep the rest of us safe? You know, we're talking about safety. We're not talking about punishment. We're talking about making sure that we're safe, everybody's safe, everybody maintains their dignity, and everybody maintains their humanity.
6: Yeah, we used to have Shannon Bream on all the time. She's super smart and really, really good. But I think she ceded way too much ground on the crimes of poverty thing. Like, that kind of makes sense. But what about rapists and murderers?
5: I think she sensed that if she got involved at that point, they would never get to the end of it. Because what you heard there was a beautiful example of a bright but naive, you know, probably affluent, very college educated, elite college young woman who has been sold on this Looney Tunes notion that the only reason there's crime is because there is need. And the only reason there's need is because there's capitalism. And if you ban capitalism and everybody shares and works, nobody will be mad. There will be no gangs. There will be no robberies. People are driven by desperation to crime. That's the only reason crime exists.
6: That's what Lenin believed. I remember reading that when I was like, I don't know how old that was. I was young. And it was a conversation or a speech from Vladimir Lenin, the original guy running the Soviet Union. And he believed that the only reason there's crime was, you know, evil society caused people to commit crime. And I thought, that's the craziest thing I've ever heard. Have you never been around human beings? Did you not go to, like, grade school and some people just will take your stuff?
5: Because they want it.
6: Because they want to, and if nobody stops them, they'll just take all your stuff. Have you never seen this part of human nature? I thought that was so crazy then, and there are people out there, grown-up adults, who believe that.
5: Oh, my gosh. You know what we need to get, Michael and Hanson? We need to get the full interview of those two halfwits who stole the money from the Girl Scouts. That is an absolutely perfect illustration of what we're talking about. It doesn't need to be right now, but let's have that in our back pocket. It is the sort of idiotic idea only an intellectual could hold.
6: Which of these other ones do you want to hear now?
5: Let's go back to 64 and work through them.
7: Abolish the Senate. There are people who are in the Senate now who are very supportive of DSA. They lose their seats?
8: Well, the Senate is an anachronistic institution. It comes from the British House of Lords. It is made to protect power for, you know, the Senate was part of the system that was made to make sure that the people didn't have too much of a say. So we want to expand Congress significantly, but make it a unicameral legislature.
5: No, it's not. And no, it's not. And furthermore, no, it's not really. What they want is a single legislature, a unicameral legislature, in which the majority rules all the time. And, of course, the party will make sure only the right people run. That's the way every socialist slash communist country has ever worked. And I think they get into this. No, we don't have that clip, but we're going to get rid of judicial review, too, because who are judges to overcome the will of the majority? The Constitution exists, and our government is structured the way it is to protect you from the majority, not to give them ultimate unquestionable power. But that's what the DSA wants.
6: So we talked about this last week. AOC or somebody of her stripe was complaining about the Senate and how, why does New York just get two senators when the population is more than that of, I think, North Dakota, South Dakota, Wyoming, and Alaska added together? You know, pick your states.
5: The left is constantly saying the Senate is anti-democratic.
6: Yeah, and so it's basically a crowd that doesn't believe in the concept of United States, that we're a country of United States, a whole bunch of individual states where people live and have their own governments, and then we united together as a country, and it's supposed to be as little as possible that the federal government gets involved in what the states decide to do. And that has kind of gone away over time. And I doubt that the lefties would be all for, since you have the European Union now, of doing away with Italy is its own country, Germany is its own country, Spain is its own country, and just letting, you know, a couple of power centers decide for everybody. I doubt they would like that, because they would think,
5: no, they'd hate it.
6: All those individual countries are cool and their cultures are so important to blah, blah.
5: Right.
6: But, so there's just a lack of belief in the concept of a United States.
5: Right. The federalism argument is a really, really good one. And I get why people miss that these days, because we've all come to worship the federal government as our God, particularly the president, and that the federal government is here to solve all our problems. That's a perversion of our system. But the other argument that I find even more powerful, and I think normal people do, people who don't think much about structures of governments and constitutions, is that Our system is a brilliant system that prevents eastern states from running roughshod and imposing the will on western states. It stops urban centers from running roughshod over giant but small population agricultural states. It prevents, you know, industrial states from crushing the needs and dreams of agricultural states. And you can think of bunches of different examples. And so the Senate exists so that, for instance, Wyoming and North Dakota can come to the Senate and say, guys, I get why you want that, but you got to carve out an exemption for us because here's our reality. And if they make a decent case, that body of 100 senators says, you know what, they have a really, really good point. And well, and they stop it and they you know, craft laws accordingly.
6: Well, I think the pushback on that from AOC and her crowd would be, yeah, that's what we want to do. That's what we think we should do. These moronic corn pone idiots out here in these rural states have way too much say. I think that would be the...
5: My response would be, F you, let's fight. We have way more guns.
6: I want to hear, just before we take a break, and we'll have to get into some more of this later, their opening question, clip 60, Mike. And Michael, I want to hear that.
7: The Daily Economy quotes you saying this at a DSA convention last year. We will win by making conditions so intolerable for the ruling class that they would rather give in to our demands than continue to live with the disturbance we cause until we are able to fully seize power ourselves. Is that aimed at the Democrat Party?
8: It's aimed at, from the working class to the ruling class. So the two-party duopoly, the two corporate parties, it is aimed at both of them, and it comes from the working class.
6: Well, there's another giver credit for being honest. Our goal is to just make things so disruptive and ugly that, you know, it's basically the whole Marxist thing of we'll tear things down.
5: Yeah. And it's a cousin to the Cloward Piven strategy to overwhelm the system. With so many people on government programs, so many people flooding the immigration system, that the whole thing just bogs down and breaks. And you can make the argument, look, we need to rebuild this. As the great philosopher Littlefinger in Game of Thrones put it, chaos is a ladder.
6: So no prisons, no president, no Senate. A little later, we'll have to play the clips where she explains why they're going to have open borders. And there's no such thing as being illegal while giving free stuff to everyone.
5: Imagine there's no countries, you friggin' idiots.
6: John Lennon left that line out.
5: Little rewrite.
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5: Josh Hawley took up the cause and went toe-to-toe with the Fifth Amendment citing virus tweaker next.
22: Well, nothing says honesty like taking the Fifth, huh, Doc? Let's try something. What day of the week is it today?
23: On the advice of counsel, I respectfully decline to answer based upon my rights under the Fifth Amendment to the Constitution.
22: What color tie are you wearing?
23: On the advice of counsel, I respectfully decline to answer based upon my rights under the Fifth Amendment to the Constitution.
22: What color is the carpet in front of you?
23: On the advice of counsel, I respectfully answer based upon my rights under the Fifth Amendment to the Constitution.
22: Let's just get one thing straight. You don't have any rights under the Fifth Amendment because you've been pardoned, as you very well know. As the Supreme Court has been clear for a century and more, Brown versus Walker, 1896. You know that. Your lawyer is sitting behind you now, shifting nervously in their chairs. They know it. This isn't about the Constitution. This isn't about the law. This is about contempt.
4: Well, Josh Hawley is known as one of the smartest lawyers in all of the country. He knows a lot more about that than I do. But is that true? Is that going to become a thing?
5: Yeah, it's one of those things. Ask five lawyers, and all five of them will say, it depends.
4: The what color was your tie was a performative stunt, which while I enjoyed it, I really wish we'd get away from performative stunts and like everybody just try to answer questions and get to the bottom of things. But those days are long past. That's a horse and buggy era.
5: Yeah, old man. Come on. Get with the times. I'm looking at the Fifth Amendment right now. No person shall be compelled in any criminal case to be a witness against himself unless it's about the color of carpets. Straight from the Constitution. He's not in a criminal case. The lawyers will wrestle over this because that's what lawyers do. But the answer to your question is, of course, depends. Josh Hawley went on.
22: You did all kinds of terrible things. It's because during the pandemic, you got rich, didn't you? You got rich while people were dying, hundreds of thousands of Americans, over a million in the end, and you were getting rich. And not only were you doing that, you were using federal employees with taxpayer money to apply for and solicit cash prizes for you personally. Cash prizes totaling over $1 million. You did all of that during the pandemic, didn't you? That's a question.
23: On the advice of counsel, I respectfully decline to answer based upon my rights under the Fifth Amendment to the Constitution.
22: 5 CFR section 2635-205B. It says it right there in black and white. You cannot use federal resources, federal dollars, federal employees, federal offices, federal email, federal time to solicit cash awards. And you did all of it. And the worst part is thousands of people were dying while you were doing it. You were supposed to be the nation's doctor and you're playing one on TV. But this is what you were doing with your time. Isn't that true?
24: You got me.
23: On the advice of counsel, I respectfully decline to answer based upon my rights under the Fifth Amendment to the Constitution.
0: And I would have gotten away with it, too, if it wasn't for you meddling kids.
5: You know, all the bad guys in Scooby-Doo, totally unfamiliar with the Fifth Amendment. Or they just lost their ass. I mean.
6: Well, Josh Hawley did a good job of being the guy who gets on the Fox clips this afternoon.
5: Yeah. Well, that was one of the less discussed aspects of the diary was it became clear that Fauci did email a bunch of his colleagues saying, hey, do me a favor and nominate me for this big award, which comes with a giant cash prize. And they did. And he got it.
6: Yeah. Okay. That's not cool. I don't like that. If that's
5: but
6: the
5: it's
6: way
5: not fundamental to what we're talking about.
6: Yeah. But that's that's I'm still so angry about my kids being locked out of school and not being able to play in a playground. I can't get into those other details.
5: Right.
6: Which he recommended to these states and was lying about everything.
5: Yeah, I wish there was a little more coordination, not only among senators, but among the American people to say, look, COVID was horrific in so many ways, including the fact that, as Michael Brendan Doherty put it, we suspended the Constitution somehow. And the right of landlords to collect rent and student loans. Just a thousand things. Let's rank the top 10 harms, 1 to 10, and really focus on the very top ones. To your point, I think you're right.
6: Or I've got a friend who was a small business owner that just didn't happen to have the right kind of small business. The ice cream shop next to him was open because it fell under the category of food, even though all they served was ice cream. His store was different. He didn't get to be open for like a year and a half.
5: Yeah.
6: I mean, you talk about taking away people's constitutional rights. Holy crap. Your right to make a living.
5: And for the millionth time, and this is... I think this is important. This is, I'm teaching a class stuff, not we're watching a hearing stuff. The very health agencies that we're talking about, both the American federal agencies and World Health Organizations, had gamed out, if there is a pandemic of this sort, how will we react? And it did not include massive closures and school closures and the rest of it. They carefully and deliberately weighed everything and said, no, that would be way too much damage. But when the crisis came, our politicians panicked and they abandoned their best laid plans and said, trust us, nobody gets to dissent. We're going to silence anybody who disagrees. We represent science. You must suspend your constitutional rights based on our judgment because this is so important right now. And it turns out that all of that was wrong. And so the next time something like this faces us, say, oh, fool me once, shame on you. Because that's where we are, and that's what the purpose of the hearing is.
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6: ABC News, I'm Wayne Cabot.
7: I have never abused our daughter.
6: Ohio Representative Max Miller responding to Ohio Senator Bernie Moreno, his father-in-law, who says Miller is violent, mentally unfit, and needs to resign now.
7: Every one of these allegations traces back to a single source, my former wife.
6: A second woman also accuses the congressman of being physically abusive, former Trump press secretary Stephanie Grisham. Pacific Gas and Electric may have to cut power in parts of Central California and the Sierra Nevada to let crews deal with out-of-control wildfires. Fires in eastern Washington state have tens of thousands of families out of their homes. Iran says the reason President Trump called off weekend attacks is because Iran convinced U.S. allies to dissuade Trump, or else they would attack them too. Investigators believe Iran could be behind attacks on water plants in a number of states over the past week. This is ABC News. An off-duty state trooper and an armed citizen fired toward a gunman at the In-N-Out Burger in Idaho yesterday, who killed himself after killing two others. And while police have no motive, we're told his family is cooperating.
8: It helps a lot because then we can get into social media, his telephone and all those things. And finally, what his motivation was. What's going on here?
6: Former NYPD Chief of Detectives, ABC News contributor Robert Boyce. The city of Mount Airy, North Carolina, inspiration for TV's Mayberry. Now under a state of emergency, the river in the area rising 14 feet in a matter of hours overnight. Ariana Grande stepping away from the public eye as talk intensifies about her health and her thin appearance. President Trump played in the Bedminster Club Championship at his golf club in New Jersey today. He says that he's honored to have shot a 70 to win the tournament. Given the fact, he says, that unlike the rest of the field, I'm given very little time to practice. I'm Wayne Cabot, ABC News.
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11: West of downtown, we're looking at a crash westbound 6th Avenue between Federal Boulevard and Sheridan. Unsure of lane blockage at the moment. Seems stop and go between that stretch, adding a couple minutes to your commute away from the downtown area. I-25 north and southbound showing highway speeds through town. Heading east to DIA I-70 eastbound, some normal Sunday evening traffic between Peoria and Pena Boulevard with some stop and go on the northbound 225 off-ramp I-70 eastbound with traffic. I'm Mark Swan.
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